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10: Up next, we have Derek in Los Angeles. Hi, Derek. Welcome to the show.
11: Hey, how's it going?
10: Hi, we're doing great. How can we help?
11: Yeah, so just a quick question. Just learned about you guys, I'll say like last year, and been doing some studying and now I'm at a conundrum in life. I'm about $15,000 in debt. I have zero savings. And I'm just living paycheck to paycheck. And just trying to wrap my head around how I can get out of the rat race, you know, purchase some property. And, you know, just set things up for my children.
10: Yeah, absolutely.
12: Do you have kids?
11: I do. I have three sons.
12: Okay. Are you married?
11: I'm not.
12: Okay, so you got three kids. Are you single dad, or is it shared
11: yes.
12: custody?
11: Shared custody.
12: Okay, and what are you doing for work?
11: I work at an after-school program at a local school district.
12: All right, what do you make doing that?
11: Well, during the summer months and, you know, vacation time, I don't make anything. But on average, I'll say about 40 to 48 a year.
12: Okay, and what kind of debt is the 15?
11: The $15,000 is mostly consumer debt, a few credit cards and stuff. And I also have

0: housing eviction for $12,000.
1: Oh, boy.
0: Yeah.
1: Is this from a past house that you didn't make payments on?
0: Yeah, I took over a lease when my mother passed away. Didn't realize, like, what I was getting myself into, and by the time I did realize, it was kind of too far gone.
1: Are you current on your rent payments now, at your current place?
0: Yeah, yeah.
1: Okay.
0: Yeah.
1: But you still owe the 12 on top of the 15?
0: No, no, that's part of the 15,000.
1: Okay, cool. So 15 total, we're making
2: 3,000 in credit card debt then.
0: Yeah.
2: Okay, gotcha.
0: Yeah.
2: That's a better picture.
1: Yeah.
2: I was about to add that to
1: your picture.
2: Is it
1: like a payment plan on the past due rent for the eviction? How does that work?
0: I have not started that payment plan. It just recently popped up on my credit report, and so that's what kind of got me like a little worried here.
2: Mm-hmm. Derek, what have you been doing this summer for work since you said vacations and summer you don't get paid?
0: I haven't. I've just kind of honestly blew through my savings and just spending time with my children, vacations. And I kind of looking now like, you know, I could have used that couple grand for some other things.
2: Yeah, yeah. Yeah, well, the biggest glaring piece of the situation that I see is income. How many hours of a week do you work when there is, like, during the school year when you're actually doing the after-school program? Is it a 40-hour week job?
0: 28.
2: Okay. So, yeah, I mean, I see there's a lot of time available and opportunity available for you to fill out at least till 40 hours getting a side hustle. Because if you can make, Derek, another $1,200 a month, like that's a game changer for getting this debt paid off. Like if you could get this debt paid off in one calendar year, and think about working 40 hours a week during next summer too, right? If you're thinking about the full calendar year through June and July of 27, when you map it out, there's a great chance that you could be debt free in a year.
1: Because $1,500 a month, you're done in 10 months.
2: Yep.
1: And so now the goal is, okay, where do we come up with this? And it's going to be partially spending less, partially making more, probably mostly making more. Because if you're in the L.A. area proper making mm-hmm. $40,000, that's a tough way to live.
0: Yeah.
1: Are you in the city?
0: Just outside the city.
2: How old are you, Derek?
0: I'm 36.
2: 36, okay. What's your dream? Like if you could look forward 5 years, what would you be doing? And let's say you're making 70 grand and you are loving life. What would that job be that you would be excited to get up and go to work in the morning?
0: Well, right now working in education, I love working with the kids. Mm-hmm. So I'm in school for kinesiology.
2: Okay.
0: Trying to become a teacher, a PE teacher in essence, a football coach.
2: Yeah. Oh, that's awesome.
1: And you're in school right now, you said?
0: Yeah.
1: How much is that costing you?
0: It's community college, and it's basically free.
1: Okay.
2: Yeah, good for you.
1: That's good.
2: What would you be making when you're done with that degree? And if you got a full-time job doing that, what would that bring in a year?
0: I have seen some postings at different high schools in the region around 80 grand.
2: Yeah.
1: That's fantastic.
2: Okay, so Derek, that's great.
1: There's hope. When are you done with this program?
0: I have another year and a half.
2: Okay.
1: So in the meantime, we got to clean up this debt before then. So how cool would it be a year and a half from now, you're done with the program, you have no debt, and mm-hmm. you have a fully funded emergency fund? That's
0: right.
1: What you need to put on a bathroom
0: yeah.
1: mirror. Like, that
2: yeah.
1: is the goal.
0: Yeah.
1: Nothing's
0: going to
1: stop me from being there 18 months from now, which
2: right.
1: means 10 months from now, I'm debt-free. Another 8 months from then, I've got 25, 30 grand in the bank. That's the goal. And however much work it takes to get there, we're going to get there. So what is your schedule with the kids right now?
0: At the school or my children?
1: Your kids.
0: It's kind of fluid. I'll have them a week on, week off.
1: Okay, that's what I was wondering. Because if you're the week that you don't have them, I would be working like a madman.
2: Mm-hmm.
1: So that's going to mean I'm selling stuff, I'm flipping stuff, I am, you know, doing the delivery apps. I'm going to be walking dogs. I mean, there's a lot of people. Go find some nice neighborhoods and go, what do they want done that they don't want to do themselves?
2: Yeah.
1: Pretty much everything.
2: And sometimes, you know, these side hustles, you want to, you know, be the next kind of step into the next career in your situation. But you already have that. I mean, you'll have that in a year and a half, regardless of what your side hustle is. So I would find the thing that pays you the most.
1: For your time.
2: Yes, absolutely. Yeah, and I'm doing some calculations here, Derek, because I want you to think long term. Because you said, I want to have a house for my kid. Like, I hear this in you that you're like, I want my life to look different. I want my kids, our family tree to be changed. I want my kids to see something different. And here's what's wild is because investing for me is such a game changer for future Derek. So if you graduate this program, you become debt free, exactly what George is saying. You get an emergency fund. You got a down payment on a home, at least 5% to save up, which will be a little bit in that area because I know, Southern California is expensive. And then you do the baby steps, which you start investing 15% of your income into retirement. And your income will continue to grow throughout your life. But let's just say, Derek, for 25 years, you work and then you invest $1,500 a month. You could retire with $2.3 million.
0: Oh, wow.
2: So there's something powerful about I want you to map out what future Derek is going to look like, right? And you may have to work past 59 and a half, right? I mean, I put in 25 years. If you go to RamseySolutions.com, you can pull up the investment calculator. These were just numbers I was just putting in, saying that you have nothing in retirement right now. And you invest $1,500 a month.
1: Even in your late 30s.
2: Yes.
1: Which people feel like, wow, I don't have time now. I should have started at 20.
2: That's right.
1: You still have time.
2: Yes. And it would be you working a little bit longer. But man, I mean, that's what's wild about all of this is starting today, things are going to change. But that means your life day to day is going to have to change. It's going to have to look different, meaning you're going to be working more to get yourself out of this consumer debt so that you can save for a house, you can start saving for retirement and so forth.
0: Understood.
1: Yeah, you got the marching orders.
0: Questions. As far as like, as far as like saving for a home, like how does that look?
1: The same way you would save for your emergency fund. Once you free up that debt, you've got some freed up payments. Now we're just trying to live on less than we make. So if you make 40, we got to try to live on 30. If you make 80, we got to live on 60 and bucket that other 20 mm-hmm. grand into high yield savings, for example. If you just put that in a high yield savings account year after year, 5 years at 20 grand is 100 grand. So now by 41, wow. 42, you have six figures
2: yep.
1: for a down payment. So there's no magic wand for this.
2: No, but when if you go to RamseySolutions.com/real estate, there's kind of our perimeters around when buying a home, how to do it wisely. 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Like, you are starting off, and if you start today, man, Derek in 20 years is going to love Derek today.
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8: Hitting back
7: I'm Lisa Lucera, Fox News. The U.S. military says it's launched a new round of strikes against Iran after yesterday's failed attempt to attack U.S. troops in Jordan. A military commander says the attacks on Iran are broad and ongoing. This as the military is depleting its missile stockpile.
8: Before February 28th, the Center for Strategic and International Studies estimates the U.S. had 2,330 Patriot interceptors. CSIS estimates the U.S. has about one-third of their Patriot stockpile since before the Iran conflict. U.S. defense contractors have increased Patriot missile production from roughly 300 annually to more than 650 last year.
7: Fox's Jennifer Griffin in Washington. The Senate Judiciary Committee has delayed a vote to advance Todd Blanche's nomination for Attorney General after Senators John Cornyn of Texas and Tom Tillis of North Carolina withheld their support. The senators want written assurances from the Department of Justice on the settlement of President Trump's lawsuit against the IRS that allowed President Trump and members of his family protection from tax audits. Dr. Anthony Fauci, who led the country's response to the COVID pandemic before the Senate Homeland Security Committee this morning for a contentious hearing where he invoked his Fifth Amendment right more than 100 times.
9: Fauci didn't answer when asked about his diary, what ignited the pandemic, or even the mundane. His defiance exasperated Republicans, already livid about Fauci's lockdown and mask policies. Democrats saluted Fauci.
7: Fox's Chad Pergam at the Capitol Committee Chair Rand Paul claims the virus was man-made and came from a lab in China, which the National Institutes of Health funded. He wants to hold Fauci in contempt of Congress. Fauci's attorney was removed from the hearing after trying to intervene on behalf of his client multiple times. 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
25: 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Up next, another installment of our series about us, the Story of America series, with Hillsdale College professor and author of the terrific book, Land of Hope, Bill McClay. This episode, The Rise of Lincoln.
26: If there was one issue more than any other that led to the political rise of Abraham Lincoln, one issue more than any other that led to America's seemingly inevitable march towards civil war, it was the issue of slavery. Particularly, it was the Fugitive Slave Act. This law turned Northerners into co-conspirators with the South, because it required Northerners to cooperate and actively engage in supporting the practice of slavery, requiring them to track, capture, and return escaped slaves to their owners, rather than allowing them to live as free people with the rights God gave them. And our own Declaration declared. It was one thing to accept its existence down there, as long as they weren't expected to abide by the same laws protecting the rights of slaveholders to hold slaves as property, human beings as property. It's another thing to be complicit in that institution. The Fugitive Slave Law was a law that turned toleration of the peculiar institution into participation. And that was a bridge too far for Northerners. One state Supreme Court, Wisconsin, deemed the law unconstitutional. Vermont essentially nullified the Fugitive Slave Act through legislation of its own. And just as importantly, very prominent critics, including writers like Ralph Waldo Emerson, spoke out. And I should add here that Emerson was very slow to come to the anti-slavery cause. He was not congenitally political. He was interested in ideas. But this act galvanized him to speak out. The last year has forced us all into politics and made it a paramount duty to seek what it is often a duty to shun. We do not breathe well. There is infamy in the air. I have a new experience. I wake in the morning with a painful sensation to carry about all day, and which when traced home is the odious remembrance of that ignominy which has fallen on Massachusetts, which robs the landscape of beauty and takes the sunshine out of every hour. I have lived all my life in this faith and never had any experience of personal inconvenience from the laws until now. What kind of legislation is this? What kind of constitution which covers it? And yet, the crime which the second law ordains is greater than the crime which the first law forbids. For it is a greater crime to re-enslave a man than to enslave him at first, when it might be pretended to be a mitigation of his lot as a captive in war. What shall we do? First, abrogate this law. Then proceed to confine slavery to slave states and help them effectually to make an end of it. Or shall we, as we are all are advised on all hands, lie by and wait the progress of the census? But will slavery lie by? I fear not. She's very industrious, gives herself no holidays. No proclamation will put her down. She got Texas and now will have Cuba and means to keep her majority. The experience of the past gives us no encouragement to lie by. Shall we call a new convention? Or will any expert statesman furnish us a plan for the summary or gradual winding up of slavery so far as the Republic is its patron? Where is the South itself? Since it is agreed by all sane men of all parties, or was yesterday, that slavery is mischievous, why does the South itself never offer the smallest counsel of her own? Let us hear any project with candor and respect. Is it impossible to speak of it with reason and good nature? It is really the project fit for this country to entertain and accomplish. Everything invites emancipation. The grandeur of the design, the vast stake that we hold, the national domain, the manifest interest of the slave states, the religious effort of the free states, the public opinion of the world, all join to demand it. Very powerful words from Emerson. Abolitionist pastor Luther Lee of Syracuse had these simple words to describe the Fugitive Slave Act. It is a war upon God, upon his own law, and upon the rights of humanity. To obey it or aid in its enforcement is treason against God and humanity. It involves the guilt of violating every one of the Ten Commandments. It was in this context and at this time that Uncle Tom's Cabin was published by Harriet Beecher Stowe. The novel, published in two volumes, had a profound impact on attitudes towards slavery in the United States, depicting in stark terms the cruelty of slavery and the perils that freedom-seeking slaves faced. At the same time, the effort was underway to connect our two coasts with a transcontinental railroad. There were two main proposals, one by Jefferson Davis of Mississippi and another by Stephen A. Douglas of Illinois. In short, a southern and a northern proposal. Eager to get a deal done, Douglas fashioned an agreement that would bring the southerners on board. He proposed that the land west of the Missouri be organized into two distinct territories, the Kansas Territory and the Nebraska Territory, and each would be allowed to settle by popular vote the slavery issue for themselves. It was a huge mistake.
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25: 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When we last left off, to get his way for constructing a transcontinental railroad up north, Stephen A. Douglas fashioned a deal in which territories in the West would vote on whether they would become free or slave states. His concept was called popular sovereignty. It was a decision that would haunt the nation. Let's return to the story.
26: Now, this was a big deal because both new territories, both proposed territories, were north of the line established by the Missouri Compromise, thus opening up territory to slavery, where it had already been forbidden. Douglas's proposal led to furious debate for months, but to get the railroad built, both houses of Congress ended the debate with the passage of the Kansas-Nebraska Act of 1854. And President Franklin Pierce signed it into law. It was a huge mistake. Some might even call it reckless. Soon, violent conflicts erupted in competing communities, with pro-slavery mobs attacking the town of Lawrence. Those attacks were answered by anti-slavery attacks by the abolitionist John Brown and his sons. This is how Bleeding Kansas got its name, as this state would-be state, state-to-be, found itself caught between competing ideas about slavery and two competing governments and two competing constitutions. It also revealed the sheer folly that somehow popular sovereignty would settle these differences. The bitter differences and violence over the issue of slavery was not confined to Kansas. It managed to spill onto the floor of the U.S. Senate itself. Senator Charles Sumner of Massachusetts delivered a bitter speech against the Kansas-Nebraska Act, and he didn't stop with the legislation. He personally attacked Senator Andrew Butler of South Carolina, accusing him of having embraced, quote, the harlot, slavery, as his mistress. These insults were surely designed to prompt an equally outrageous rebuttal. And it came just days later when Congressman Preston Brooks, who was a cousin of Butler, confronted Sumner at his Senate desk, denounced his speech as a libel on South Carolina and Mr. Butler, and then went on to hit Sumner over the head with a heavy cane, nearly killing him. The reaction to this fight between these men revealed just how profoundly polarized the nation was. With Northerners supporting Sumner, while Brooks received adulation of all kinds from newspapers of the South and hundreds of new canes from fans of his. One even inscribed a cane with these words, "Hit him again." By the time Sumner gave his now famous speech, he'd become a member of a new political party, the Republican Party. A product of and direct response to the Kansas-Nebraska Act. Its membership was constituted of anti-slavery advocates from the Democratic, Whig, and Free Soil parties, and unified around opposing the extension of slavery into the new territories. In short time, it became the second largest party in the nation. At the same time, the largest party, the Democratic Party, was struggling to maintain unity as its northern and southern factions became more and more divided. The Republican Party, from its inception, was a party of the North, almost exclusively. Because the Democratic Party was the only national party, it expected a victory in the 1856 election. Their candidate was James Buchanan of Pennsylvania, who had experience as a congressman and a secretary of state under James K. Polk. The Republican Party campaigned on what were classic Whig issues, including what we today might call infrastructure and tariffs, protectionism. But it was also the first national party to declare fully its opposition to slavery. Buchanan was a familiar face, and he won with the hope he could maintain this delicate, fragile status quo in America. But just days after his inauguration, the Supreme Court handed down its momentous Dred Scott decision. That decision would only add to the already deep divide on slavery. Ironically, Justice Taney, who authored the decision, was hoping it would settle the issue. Far from that. Here's some details of the case. Dred Scott was a man who had been born a slave. He had been sold to a surgeon who took him to Illinois, a free state, and then to the Wisconsin Territory, which was also free. Remember, the Northwest Ordinance proscribed slavery. And the Wisconsin Territory, as well as Illinois, were both part of that, covered by the Northwest Ordinance. So in the Wisconsin Territory, Scott married and had two daughters. After his master's death in 1846, Scott sued in the Missouri courts for his freedom on the simple grounds, or so it seemed at the time, that his residence in a free state and free territory as a free man made him a free man. The case made its way through the court system to the U.S. Supreme Court, where it was presided over by the aforementioned Justice Taney, Roger B. Taney, a Democrat from Maryland. Well, the court ruled against Scott, and Taney, who wrote the majority opinion, took his chance to stake his claim and resolve the issue of slavery in the territories once and for all. There were three main components to the decision. First, the court dismissed Scott's claims, arguing that he lacked standing to sue because he was not a citizen. Why was he not a citizen? He was not a citizen because the Constitution did not intend, the court said, to extend the rights of citizenship to blacks. It's an openly racial argument. Number two, he also argued, the court argued, that Congress lacked the power to deprive any person of his property without due process. And because slaves were property, slavery could not be excluded from any federal territory or state. So argued the court. Finally, number three, the court ruled that the Missouri Compromise itself was not just moot due to the passage of the Kansas-Nebraska Act, but unconstitutional from the start. It had been all along because it invalidly excluded slavery from Wisconsin and other northern territories. So, with the Missouri Compromise tossed aside and thrown on the ash heap of history, everything was now up for grabs. And the radical Southerners wasted no time calling for a federal slave code to protect their property, as they thought of it. They were emboldened by the Dred Scott case and thought things were turning their way at last. They even sensed, and with good reason, that President Buchanan was on their side. Northerners, too, believed Buchanan was a tool of the pro-slavery South at worst, and a man not willing to spend any political capital on the issue of slavery at best. Leadership on the issue of slavery would have to come from some other source. So at last we come to one of the great luminaries, one of the great figures of American political history, a rising star in the Republican Party, a very successful trial lawyer, a one-term Whig congressman. Who was this man? It's Abraham Lincoln.
25: And you've been listening to Hillsdale College professor and author of Land of Hope, Bill McClay, telling one heck of a story, all of the elements, political, cultural, leading straight to a collision. And that would be the Civil War. Up through this context rises a lawyer and a fairly unknown man up till now named Abraham Lincoln. When we continue, more of the remarkable story of the rise of Lincoln here on Our American Stories.

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9: To our American stories and our final portion of our story on the rise of Abraham Lincoln as a part of our Story of America series with Hillsdale College professor and author of Land of Hope, Bill McClay. Let's pick up where we last left off.
10: Who was this man, this Abraham Lincoln? Well, his life story became the stuff of legend. He was the uncommon common man, born to a humble frontier life, who rose to prominence through sheer grit, determination, and talent, and hard work. He was born in Kentucky, literally in a log cabin. We know almost nothing of his early life, except that he was poor. He moved around from Kentucky to Indiana, from Indiana to Illinois, as his father moved around, which was not unusual in those days. We know he hated the chores of farm life, endless work, plowing, harvesting, chopping wood, hauling water. And although he had almost no formal schooling, he was a voracious reader and had a great love of words, of rhetoric, of oratory. And he knew that books and his great capacity for the use of the English language would be the ticket to his rising in the world. He arrived as a very young man in New Salem, Illinois, unknown to anyone. He got a job as a clerk and through his exertions became a very popular member of the community. He was appointed postmaster and then, on his second try, was elected to the Illinois General Assembly, the state legislature. For Lincoln, this success was the embodiment of the Declaration of Independence, a document he revered and would repeatedly return to because it so beautifully affirmed equal worth of all people, ordinary people, and their equal right to life, liberty, and the pursuit of happiness. That love of equality was not some passing affection. It was deep and profound. For Lincoln, the words equality meant the rights of all people to the fruits of their own labor, a principle grounded not in the will of government or any human source, but in nature itself, in God. That's why Lincoln so despised slavery from his earliest days, because he believed deep in his core that slavery was a form of theft. A form of theft that allowed one class of men to steal from another class of men. Well, some say that men make the times, and others say the times make the men. It was in the fervor of the 1850s, with slavery heavily weighing on the nation, that Lincoln emerged. Stephen Douglas, the little giant from Illinois. He was up for re-election to the Senate in 1858, in what was just going to be a warm-up for a presidential bid in 1860. Lincoln opposed Douglas from the very beginning of this campaign, and he was a natural choice to compete for the Illinois Senate seat. So he had his moment, and his Senate candidacy gave him a platform, a moral platform, to attack Douglas's ideas, his political skills, expose his lack of principle when it came to the weightiest moral issue of the day. In 1858, he challenged Douglas to a series of debates, 7 in all, and Douglas accepted. These debates were real classics of American oratory, of all oratory. Lincoln tried at every turn to make Douglas appear to be a radical pro-slavery, pro-Dred Scott sympathizer, which Douglas actually was not. Douglas, for his part, tried to make Lincoln look like a dangerous abolitionist radical, which Lincoln was not. Lincoln was anti-slavery, but he was not in favor of abolition. But the debates were substantive and worthy of the state of Illinois, the Senate, and the nation. Lincoln would go on to lose the election to Douglas, but it was a competitive race. And Lincoln emerged as a national figure, a possible and plausible Republican candidate for president in 1860. So the Republican Party came just a few seats short, 4 to be exact, of an absolute majority in Congress. A growing and ascendant Republican Party and a fracturing of the National Democratic Party foreshadowed trouble ahead for the nation. The last dire warning of things to come was the news of abolitionist John Brown's raid at Harper's Ferry on the night of October 16th, 1859 at the Federal Arsenal. Brown's hatred of slavery had grown. He was convinced that God had called him to do what he did that night, which was to strike at the institution of slavery itself. His plan was simple. He and his men would seize guns from the federal arsenal and use them to arm slaves in the region and begin an uprising which would lead to the creation of a slave-run state. This effort was doomed from the start, and 14 lives were lost in the process, 2 being his own sons. Brown was hanged in December of that year, and these were some of his final words before being put to death. In the first place, I deny everything but what I have all along admitted, the design on my part to free slaves. I intended certainly to have made a clean thing of that matter, as I did last winter when I went into Missouri and took slaves without the snapping of a gun on either side, moved them through the country, and finally left them in Canada. I designed to do the same thing again on a larger scale. The court acknowledges, as I suppose, the validity of the law of God. I see a book kissed here, which I suppose to be the Bible, or at least the New Testament. That book teaches me that all things whatsoever I would that men should do to me, I should do even so to them. It teaches me further to, quote, remember them that are in bonds as bound with them, I endeavored to act upon that instruction. I say I am too young to understand that God is any respecter of persons. I believe that to have interfered, as I have done, as I have always freely admitted that I have done, in behalf of his despised poor, was not wrong, but right. Now, if it is deemed necessary that I should forfeit my life for the furtherance of the ends of justice and mingle my blood further with the blood of my children and with the blood of millions in this slave country whose rights are disregarded by wicked, cruel, and unjust enactments, I submit, so that it be done. Southerners were horrified by Brown's actions and took his violent rampage to be an indication of what the North had in store. Northerners saw Brown as a martyr of sorts, even a saint. There was little room for moderates left on the issue of slavery. By the election of 1860, the Democratic Party had all but come apart, not acceptable to Southerners and Buchanan supporters. They nominated their own candidate, Vice President John Breckinridge of Kentucky. Other Democratic dissenters would form a new party, the Constitutional Union Party. In short, it was a mess. It would make the likelihood of a Republican victory a probability. Lincoln won 180 electoral votes from all 18 free states and only from those states. He didn't get a single vote, a single electoral vote from the South. Douglas got an anemic 12 electoral votes and finished a distant fourth. Lincoln's win was a turning point in American life and a momentous victory for many reasons and many ways. It was the first time a president had been elected on an entirely regional basis, and some Southerners warned that such a precedent, such an outcome in this election would leave the South with no choice but to secede from the Union. Immediately after the election, the state of South Carolina did precisely that. War, it seems, was almost inevitable.
9: The story of the rise of Lincoln here on Our American Stories.
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22: I'm Julian Edelman. That's Rob Gronkowski. And guess what, folks? We're teammates again. And we're going to welcome you guys all to Dudes on Dudes.
23: Dudes on Dudes.
22: That sounds a little weird, but that's what this is going to be. Roberto, what's Dudes on Dudes?
23: Well, I'm a dude. You're a dude, and Dudes on Dudes is our brand new show, and we're going to see who the ultimate dude really is.
22: The premise of this show is going to be we're going to highlight players, peers, guys that we played against, legends from the past. We'll get into the types of dudes. What kind of types of dudes are there, Gronk?
23: A lot of different types of dudes. We got studs.

0: 40 hits to his name. We're talking about Pat Boone. When we interviewed Pat, the first question we asked him was undeniably basic, but he answered it beautifully. We asked him how he became famous. Let's get into this story. Take it away, Pat.
1: Well, I grew up in Nashville, Tennessee. I'm a country boy. My dad, a building contractor, mom, a registered nurse, very practical professions. But we were, as so many people in Middle Tennessee were and are, we were churchgoers, we were church members. And I grew up believing and was baptized when I was barely 13. So in my teens, I was thinking of myself, seeing myself as a Christian, a child of God, and really living a good, wholesome life, and dating Shirley Foley, the daughter of Red Foley, the Country Music Hall of Fame. He wasn't then, but he was hosting the Grand Ole Opry, having replaced Roy Acuff after many years. And I was not a big country music fan till I met Shirley Foley. She came to our high school. Her mom was not well, and so she had to be in the dorm at Lipscomb. And at 16, we met, and really a romance began then that continues to this minute. But we were just teenagers, and then her mom died when Shirley was 16, 17. Her mom was young, but rheumatic fever and heart condition. First open heart surgery ever in Nashville at Vanderbilt Hospital. But she didn't live long after that. So then her mom's death brought us even closer together. And so when Red Foley was given the opportunity to go to Springfield, Missouri to start the Ozark Jubilee, which would become the first and huge nationwide country music show on Saturday nights from Springfield, Missouri. But he hadn't done it yet, and he was taking his three widowed daughters, including Shirley, to Springfield, and I couldn't stand to let her go. We were 19 then. So I asked if she would marry me, and I asked him, and he tearfully gave us permission and bought our rings. So we married at 19. And I was on my way now to being a preacher, teacher. But I had won, seemed like incidentally, I had won the Ted Mack Amateur Hour 3 weeks in a row. And it was the forerunner of shows like, you know, The Voice and America's Got Talent. The winners were selected by the viewers with cards and letters. The show would appear on Saturday night, and by Thursday, the votes were counted. And if you won 1 week, you would come back for another. And I won 3 weeks in a row. Well, I was thinking of being a singer at that point, but nothing came up. No contracts, no offers. So now I'm married, and I'm in Texas, and I get a call from New York, and they're assembling all the three-time winners to come back and compete with each other. Well, I was one. So I flew back to New York, and I was expecting our first baby by then. And so I was on that show, and they told me I was winning. But while I was having to wait in New York, I couldn't afford to go back to Texas and then back to New York again. So I waited in a seedy little hotel off Times Square until they let me know if I was winning or not. So while I was waiting, I went on Arthur Godfrey's talent show on a Monday after being on the talent show Saturday, and auditioned for the Arthur Godfrey show, which was a Monday night, and they put me on that Monday night, and I won. Well, that disqualified me from the Ted Mack Amateur Hour, because you can't be a professional winner on Monday and then be declared an amateur winner the following Saturday. And I blew it, and it was over. I went back to Texas, and again, I came that close to having a career in music, but it hadn't happened. Now, as we're expecting our second child, I get a call from Randy Wood of Dot Records outside Nashville. He'd seen all of this. I was a homeboy, you know, winning these national contests. And he said he had a new record company called Dot, and he thought that I could make some hit records. And he asked if I'd like to come to Chicago and record. And of course I did, not knowing what to expect. And he had me sing a rhythm and blues song called Two Hearts, Two Kisses, Make One Love. It was an R&B record by The Charms on the Dutone label, but it was not known on pop radio at all. And I didn't know what R&B was, but I listened to that record, and I picked up on the flavor of it. One heart's not enough, baby. Two hearts make you feel crazy.

0: Crazy. One kiss will make you feel so nice. Two kisses take you to paradise. Two hearts, two kisses make one love. And that song that we recorded immediately sold a million records. That was in March of 55. My second baby had come, and number three was on the way already. And I had to do a follow-up record. So in May of 55, I recorded Fats Domino's Ain't That a Shame. His had been number one R&B, which was a separate genre called race music, sold 150,000. I did his song, My Way. You made me cry when you said goodbye. Ain't that a shame? And I did my version, rock and roll, as we were calling it. Mine sold 1.5 million, 10 times what Fats had sold with his own song and his own record. And he was thrilled, and he said many times, I made more money with Pat Boone's record of my song than from my own record, because he was the writer and publisher of his song, and he actually made more royalty from my version of his Ain't That a Shame than I made from mine. I was getting like a beginner 3% royalty, and he was making twice that as the writer, publisher of the song. So people had the crazy idea in latter years that I was somehow taking something from the original performers, the R&B performers like Little Richard and others, that I covered their songs. But I took their songs, which were already hits, R&B, selling a modest amount of records, and I'd do their song and sell 1 million or 1.5 million of their song, and they made more money from my versions than from their own. So now, as I say, this all happened. I wasn't seeking it. It all just fell on me. But from that time, March of 55, for 4.5 years, I was never off the single chart. I hold that record in the record business, 220 consecutive weeks without ever being off the single chart. Everything I recorded from then on, I had 41 chart records in the 50s. Elvis had 40. I had 41. And he was my opening act the first time we met. The kids didn't know who he was, but they liked the way he looked. They didn't like the way his song sounded, because it was a Bill Monroe bluegrass song. Blue moon of Kentucky, keep on shining. Well, that wasn't rhythm and blues, but he tried to make it sound like it was. And he got lots of applause when he left the stage that night. And then I went on and I got all the screams, because I had 3 million sellers. So from then on, this is a very long-winded answer to your question, but I'm just trying to let you see how what was happening to me was not something I was orchestrating. It was just happening to me. And as a Christian kid in Nashville, I realized that you know, I had some talent as a singer. I could sing anything anybody put in front of me. I didn't have any voice lessons to speak of, but I sang I in church. As a teenager into my early grown years, I would lead singing in church. Our church didn't have instruments of music. It was all a cappella. So I could stand up and lead 300 or 400 or 500 people in congregational singing. Sing the wondrous love of Jesus. And just wave my arms like I knew what I was doing, counting time. I didn't know how to count time. But what I didn't know at the time was it was great vocal exercise, leading a cappella singing, congregational singing for 400 or 500 people at a time with or without microphone, made it possible for me to sing rhythm and blues or big band swing or anything I wanted to sing without any worry. I could just sing it, whatever you put in front of me, I could do it. But it wasn't through training, that is consciously. So that's a very long-winded answer. It all happened to me, but I always had the sense from that time on that it was for a reason, that I was going to be a teacher, preacher originally, and I was being given a different kind of platform, and as a rock and roll singer, not as a preacher and a teen idol.
1: And a terrific job in the editing, production, and storytelling by our own Monty Montgomery, and a special thanks to Pat Boone. 45 million records sold, an astonishing 220 consecutive weeks on the singles charts. Even Elvis didn't do that. And what Pat Boone had to say about his career being thrust on him, well, it happens to some people. And that he had all that preparation in the pulpit and doing worship and leading it a cappella. There was nothing Pat Boone hadn't sung before he was a big-time singer. The story of how Pat Boone came to fame here on Our American Stories.
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6: 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Well, now, there's a place where you can meet them.

0: Good. And that's necessary because my kids and my grandkids need to understand what can happen if government is run amok. It is Senator Ron Johnson. Senator, thanks for jumping in the chair. Appreciate you.
1: Have a great day.
0: All right, my man. We're back after this. Stay right here.
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0: 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Bernie Moreno, who is it Bernie?
11: I think I said Bernie earlier, but I don't know actually if it is.
0: So we'll just say Moreno. I'm not sure what his first name is, to be honest. But he's from Ohio.

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14: Good morning. It's 5 o'clock. I'm Dave Wheaton. This is Wood Radio News. Good looking stretch of weather. Welcome to summer, my friends. Storm Team 8's got your forecast coming up. The United States completes a big wave of airstrikes against Iran. Iran attempts to hit back. Here's Fox's Jonathan Savage.
15: President Trump told Fox News yesterday that Iran was going to get a beating. U.S. Central Command said dozens of targets belonging to Iran's Revolutionary Guard were hit in an operation lasting over 2 hours. Military command centers, missile and drone facilities, and coastal surveillance and defense sites. Early this morning, Jordan's air defenses shot down 5 Iranian missiles. This week has seen the conflict expand, with the first publicly announced joint U.S.-Saudi strikes targeting Iranian proxies in Iraq.
14: The Mecosta County Sheriff continues to investigate a crash along U.S. 131 in which a man walking on the interstate was hit and killed. At just before 5 in the afternoon, deputies were called to 131 northbound just north of White Cloud for a 31-year-old man who was from the Howard City area and hit by a car. The man driving that car, 71-year-old guy from Muskegon, not hurt. And police say that they are still investigating, trying to determine why that guy was walking on the interstate in the first place. Wood Radio News Time, now 5:01. It's time for traffic and weather together.
16: Good morning. We are looking at a crash-free commute at this early hour. That's a look at your traffic from the Big B Coffee Traffic Center.
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21: We'll squeeze in another beautiful summer day out there with partly cloudy conditions developing inland, mostly sunny at the lakeshore, warm and pleasant with a high of 86. Tonight, partly cloudy, low of 65, increasing clouds in the second half of Friday. We'll have a chance of an evening shower, high temperature 86. For Saturday, mostly cloudy, humid with a chance of showers and thunderstorms, 78 for a high. And as we head into Sunday, it looks like some lingering clouds and a high temperature near 80. I'm Storm Team 8 meteorologist Matt Kirkwood, tracking west to Michigan's weather.
14: Right now, we've got 50. 59 at Pier Marquette Park in Muskegon, 63 at your official weather station. Wood Radio News Time is 5:02. Will residents of Muskegon Heights get more information pertaining to the raids that took place late last week? Well, Muskegon Heights City Council will hold that special meeting at 5:30 today. And the details as to what will be talked about are murky at best. But the folks over at the Wood TV got a hold of the search warrant that was issued to federal and state agencies as they raided City Hall. According to those documents, they were looking for public contracts, tax documents, as well as drugs. Now, the records that were seized pertaining to primarily the Muskegon Land Bank and the previous audits, as well as financial documents. They were also authorized to seize electronic devices, including cell phones and money belonging to Fire Chief and City Manager Sean Derek Roberson. Early voting is still taking place across Michigan and will continue through Sunday. Ottawa County Clerk Justin Robeck says that the easiest way to find out where and when you can vote ahead of time is by visiting Michigan.gov/votes.
0: Search where you need to go to vote and also the open hours, because we have different open hours depending on the community across the state. Some people have evening hours on different days. Everybody is open a minimum of 8 hours a day.
14: Robuck says that if you have a mail-in ballot to return, those need to be returned in person or dropped off at the inbox to ensure that they are returned on time. Michigan Department of Health and Human Services now reporting that better than 10,000 people have come down with cycloporiasis. That is that little parasitic little illness that has caused some serious intestinal problems for a lot of folks. Now, the number of cases has risen by 400 since June the 30th. And the state says that about 160 people have been hospitalized. Those numbers will be updated a little bit later on today. The Centers for Disease and Control Prevention say that the outbreak stems from, they believe, iceberg lettuce. Taylor Farms got it from central Mexico and since has recalled all of it. Arguably the most prominent public health official of the COVID-19 era faced renewed congressional scrutiny yesterday during a Senate Homeland Security Committee hearing. Fox's Jeff Manasso explains.
11: Dr. Anthony Fauci declined to answer questions as he was grilled by Republicans for his handling of the COVID-19 pandemic.
22: I respectfully declined to answer based upon my rights under the Fifth Amendment to the Constitution.
11: The hearing led by Senator Rand Paul, who subpoenaed Fauci, accusing him of lying about the origins of COVID, saying it came from a Chinese lab that he says Fauci funded.
22: Ask forgiveness and pledge to help our government devise safeguards so a man-made epidemic never happens again.
11: Democrats defending Fauci say there's no evidence supporting allegations that Fauci intentionally misled Congress or funded prohibited research that caused the pandemic.
14: Before leaving office, President Biden preemptively pardoned Dr. Fauci to shield him from any potential federal prosecution over his research and work leading to the nation's COVID-19 response. A section of I-96 near Ionia was shut down for better than 2 hours yesterday after three semis met by accident in that construction zone. Now, the crash happening at just before 4 o'clock in the afternoon on the eastbound side near South State Road. That's near Berlin Township. Now, we are told that only minor injuries were reported, but because it was in that construction zone, well, that only made things terrible. And, of course, they only have one lane. It took them until about nearly 7 o'clock to get that cleared up. Disaster unemployment assistance has become available this week for Michigan workers financially impacted by the severe storms, tornadoes, and flooding that occurred between April 10th and April the 21st. It's for eligible Michigan workers who lost their jobs or were self-employed. In our area, the disaster funding applies to the following counties: Allegan, Barry, Mecosta, Montcalm, Muskegon, Newaygo, and Oceana. 59 on the lakeshore, 63 at your official weather station. Wood Radio News Time is 5:06. Our next news, 5:15. 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I'm Dave Wheaton on West Michigan's News, Weather, and Traffic Station. 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
4: This is West Michigan's Morning News. Took Stranger Things to bring this song back. Those of us of a certain age remembered Kate Bush when it was a hit. Smitty, I guess it was never really a hit. Thursday, April 30th, 2026. Good morning. Steve likes him some Kate Bush.
5: Oh.
4: And it's her birthday today. So this song and so many others. 1958 makes her 68 years old today. Holy smokes. Again, when I first started listening, I thought she was so much older.
5: She kind of gave off that feel, though, didn't she?
4: Yeah. Yeah, and then a couple of seasons of Stranger Things, this makes the soundtrack. And boom, it goes crazy again. And she's laughing at the world. One husband, forever. One son.
5: Oh.
4: Her son's 28 and an actor. Not in a lot of stuff. So there you go. Little artsy family. Enjoy. We have a ton to get to today. That includes a load of sunshine before another chance for a sprinkle. We'll tell you about that. We also hear, though we have tickets to give away for Nate Bargatze at Van Andel Arena, we might find out sometime today what show it is. Could it be the 3 p.m. or the 7 p.m.? Inquiring minds want to know. Apparently today somebody comes back from a vacation and unlocks a door to our future. That being said, Wood Radio News Time is 5:10. 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
6: It's July 30th, and this is your Fox Daily Snapshot. Today is National Cheesecake Day, the perfect dessert at the end of a big meal. The history of the cheesecake dates back to ancient Greece, as the sweet treat was fed to athletes. A typical cheesecake recipe uses cream, cottage, or ricotta cheese, along with sugar and eggs. After that, you can let your imagination run wild on other ingredients you wish to use. So whether your style of cheesecake is New York, Chicago, or Philly, just remember to include your favorite toppings. Also on this date, in 1965, President Lyndon Johnson signed Medicare into law. The program would officially go into effect the following year. And in 1975, Teamsters President Jimmy Hoffa disappeared in suburban Detroit. He would be declared legally dead in 1982, and many believe his body is buried somewhere in the parking lots of the home stadium of the New York Giants in New Jersey. I'm Tushar Saxena, and that's your Fox Daily Snapshot.
4: 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Back to traffic and weather now.
5: Good morning. We are looking at a crash-free commute at this early hour. That's a look at your traffic from the Big B Coffee Traffic Center.
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4: Now the forecast. 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
21: We'll squeeze in another beautiful summer day out there, Steve, before a little bit of a pattern change heading into the first weekend of August. Today, mostly sunny to partly cloudy conditions. Those partly cloudy sky conditions will be in inland areas. Warm and pleasant with a high of 86. Tonight, partly cloudy, low right around 65. Friday, the second half of the day, we'll note an increasing cloud scenario with a high of 86. And for Saturday, mostly cloudy, chance of showers and thunderstorms, 78. And Sunday, a few lingering clouds and a high near 80. I'm Storm Meteorologist Matt Kirkwood, tracking West Michigan's weather. For News Radio Wood 1300 and 106.9 FM.
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4: 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Let's get back to Dave Wheaton in the newsroom. What's coming up?
0: Good morning. The United States and the Saudis team up to launch multiple strikes on Iran. A man walking on US 131 is hit and killed. And the House Oversight Committee in Lansing looking into Secretary of State Jocelyn Benson and her ties to the Southern Poverty Law Center. The stories of more coming up at the bottom of the hour.
4: Need to take a quick step back. Toward the end of the program yesterday, we were talking. I don't know how we get on these topics, but sometimes the talkback button really lights up. And yesterday, it did for a variety of topics, and one of which was we were pointing out the people in our lives, our parents mostly, that grew up in the Depression era, that saved everything.
0: Oh, yeah.
4: So when it's your turn to help your parents downsize, you're going to find, in our case, the colonel's workroom had jars of bent nails. So we were giggling about that, and then we started talking about the wood that we as men mainly save in the rafters for a rainy day. Schmitty talked about her husband, Chris, who is also that person. We think very resourceful is the word for it. Then you started talking about the coffee table that he built.
11: Yes.
4: Then someone suggested maybe it was out of scrap wood that he saved, and then so Amanda left this after we left yesterday.
14: Hey, Schmitty, my husband is that guy, too. We bought a house with a barn, so now he can put all of his crap in the barn, not my garage. And I know this won't go on the air,
4: yeah,
14: but...
4: Yeah, well, yep.
14: I have one, too, so sorry. Didn't mean to throw you under the bus.
4: Nope, that's good. There you have it. So the answer, Schmitty, is a pole barn for your husband.
11: He wants it bad.
4: That was one
11: of his deal breakers when we were house hunting, and I'm like, well, we're going to get over that.
0: And now you're rethinking that choice, aren't you?
11: Well, I just didn't realize so much wood was going to come with us. We got a dumpster at the old house. I thought all of it would go in there, but somehow that guy snuck it right through.
4: I had a buddy that had a pole barn. It was a garage mahal.
0: Oh, I love those.
4: It had full workroom and then a bunch of storage and then this upper loft area, which was almost an apartment, like a living room, kitchen kind of area. And I think his wife just didn't like him. So I think she was just thinking, I'm not going to mention any names here. Why don't you go out there and
11: do
4: I'll stay in here.
11: Point them out when you drive around because Chris does.
4: Right? Oh, yeah.
11: Yeah, we'll be driving and he'll go, oh, look at that one.
0: That sounds like Chris would love that one, I think.
4: I have another buddy that has the third bump out garage. It's not a fully three stall garage. It's two and a funny little bump out.
11: Yeah.
4: And he's made a workroom man cavey kind of thing.
11: Oh, yeah.
4: And he installed a urinal in it.
11: Oh, gross. See?
4: He's like, check this out. And I'm like, you got a urinal in your garage?
11: I get so close to thinking we should share the world with men. Then you say that.
4: Where he found that official little side attachment that just for privacy that stuck right there. So when you pull in the garage, you're like, is that a urinal?
0: That's brilliant.
4: It's a urinal.
0: I'm a fan.
4: I don't know.
0: Oh, well done.
4: I don't know where we go next on the talkback button, but
0: I don't know. I mean, remember the neighbor that I had when I lived in Lowell and he had a kegerator?
4: Oh, yeah.
0: The guy with the really thick glasses.
4: Yep. He had everything out there.
0: Oh, he did. He had DirecTV. He had everything. It was amazing.
11: You know what we have in the garage now? Chris has bought a crane.
4: Oh, to help lift the engine out of stuff?
11: Oh, we have a crane.
0: Okay, well, I'm not sure that's a full crane.
11: It's a full... It goes all the way up. It has some electronic thing that pulls stuff out of machines. It's a crane in our garage.
4: And there it is.
0: I think maybe we get the guys from the Amway Stadium to help Chris, and because they've got a pretty big crane over there.
11: Can't get my 10-year wedding band, but we can get a crane.
4: Wood Radio News Time is now 5:20. Here's Max.
16: We can calmly take our concerns to God because He is as near as our next breath. This is Max Licato. This was the reassuring message from the miracle of the bread and the fish. In an event crafted to speak to the anxious heart, Jesus told His disciples to do the impossible, feed 5,000 people. Now you aren't facing 5,000 hungry bellies, but you are facing a deadline in 2 days, a loved one in need of a cure. On one hand, you have a problem. On the other, you have a limited quantity of wisdom, patience, or time. Typically, you'd get anxious. You'd tell God, "You've given me too much to handle." This time, instead of focusing on what you don't have, start with Jesus. Start with His wealth, His resources, and His strength. And before you lash out in fear, look up in faith. Turn to your Heavenly Father for help. This is Max Licato.
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0: This 96.1 The Game Sports Update brought to you by Serta Pro Painters. Have we seen the last of Tarek Skubal in a Tigers uniform? Yesterday's game was one for the record books for the right-hander.
1: It's in the back of his mind right here and just says, you know what, let's see if I can get 100 real early here. Get this out of the way.
2: 3-2.
18: Swing and a miss. Strike three. It's 1,000 for Tarek Skubal. Everybody here loves and appreciates what he's done.
0: Now, the Detroit Sportsnet with the call for us. He struck out to better than 1,000 batters earlier in his career than any other Tigers pitcher. As the Detroit Tigers ace walked off the mound, the crowd of better than 34,000 came to their feet and gave him a standing ovation and wondered if this would be the last time on the mound as a Tiger, because the trade deadline coming up on Monday at the end of this season, he's a free agent. Skubal did yeoman's work yesterday on the mound, because when he left the game in the seventh, the Tigers were up 7-0, and it looked like we had this game in hand, but the bullpen imploded, giving up walks, allowing Orioles to take advantage of that, and in the end, the Tigers lost to the O's 10-9 in 12 innings. The Tigers are traveling to the West Coast today. They'll play the Athletics tomorrow, first pitch set for 9:40 in the evening. White Sox beat the Yankees on a score to 6-5. They play them again later on today, and the Cubs lost to the St. Louis Cardinals, and they play them again this afternoon. West Michigan White Caps fell short yesterday, losing to the Beloit Skycarp on a score of 2-1. The Caps have game number 3 of their 6-game series with Beloit at LMCU Ballpark. First pitch set for tonight at 6:35. And that's a look at sports.
4: 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Wood Radio News Time, 5:23. It's traffic and weather.
11: Good morning. We are looking at a crash-free commute at this early hour. That's a look at your traffic.
4: And now the forecast, that's the thing. Storm teammates Matt Kirkwood.
19: We'll squeeze in another beautiful summer day out there, Steve, before a little bit of a pattern change heading into the first weekend of August. Today, mostly sunny to partly cloudy conditions. Those partly cloudy sky conditions will be in inland areas. Warm and pleasant with a high of 86. Tonight, partly cloudy, low right around 65. Friday, the second half of the day, we'll note an increasing cloud scenario with a high of 86. And for Saturday, mostly cloudy, chance of showers and thunderstorms, 78. And Sunday, a few lingering clouds and a high near 80. I'm Storm Teammate Meteorologist Matt Kirkwood, tracking West Michigan's weather for News Radio Wood 1300 and 106.9 FM.
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20: This is a Bloomberg Money Minute. Wednesday's Wall Street tumble, prompted in part by rising market worry the Fed is set to fight inflation with interest rate hikes, is being followed today by the latest on inflation. Although the measure is for June, before the U.S.-Iran ceasefire broke and gas prices started rising again, the market's hoping for good news. Commerce Department's Personal Consumption Expenditures Price Index, or PCE, is forecast to have slipped 0.1% month-to-month and rising 3.7% year-to-year, down from the prior 4.1%. June also may have been the saving grace for U.S. economic growth in this year's second quarter. We get the first estimate of April to June GDP, with forecasters expecting right around 2% growth. Much of that would be thanks to acceleration in consumer spending, with the World Cup and lower gasoline prices pointing to a meaningful boost in June. Amazon's earlier Prime Day event also supported retail sales this month. Andrew O'Day, Bloomberg Radio.
4: Here's a birthday that may surprise those of you of a certain age that liked Third Eye Blind when they were tearing out the hits. Maybe I'm just referring to me. Wood Radio News Time now, 5:25. Good morning. 59 at the Lakeshore, 63 in Grand Rapids. Drummer for this group, Brad Hargraves, turns 55 years old today. Not that that's old, but I thought he was a lot younger than that. Here's the plan. We'll get to bottom of the hour news. It comes with traffic and weather together. And then we'll tear off today's top five. We may have a record for overdue library books. Is that still a thing? Find out just what the fee would have been for being overdue. Collaborative effort, the top five at 5:36. First, the news on Wood.
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4: This is West Michigan's Morning News on Wood Radio. I'm Steve Kelly. It's Thursday, August 30th. The man from Howard City killed while walking on 131. House Oversight Committee looks at our Secretary of State. Here's bottom of the hour news.
0: Good morning. It's 5:30. We've got 59 at Big Red in Holland, 63 in Grand Rapids. I'm Dave Wheaton. This is Wood Radio News. Sunny day and nice warm temperatures. Storm Team 8's got the forecast coming up. CENTCOM confirming that the U.S. launched large-scale attacks against Iran. This comes after President Trump vowed to hit the nation very hard after Iran launched what it was trying to do, a surprise attack. Fox's Steve Harrigan. He's in Tel Aviv. He has the latest.
25: Among the targets were multiple military command and control centers all across Iran, dozens of them hit. The U.S. attacks were in response to an Iranian attack against Jordan. Iran fired ballistic missiles against U.S. military positions in Jordan. CENTCOM confirming that all those missiles fired by Iran were disabled or were intercepted. President Trump had warned that the U.S. would be responding to Iran's attack. In addition, the U.S. also attacked Iranian-backed militias inside of Iraq. This time, it was a joint attack alongside with Saudi Arabian jet fighters.
0: This comes a day after Israeli Prime Minister Benjamin Netanyahu met with President Trump at the Oval Office to discuss the next steps in the conflict. A 31-year-old man from Howard City hit and killed while walking on 131 in Mecosta County. Sheriff says the deputies were called out at just before 5 yesterday afternoon for a person hit along 131 just north of the White Cloud exit. 71-year-old man, a driver from Muskegon, stayed at the scene and was not injured. Police say that their investigation continues as they try and figure out why that guy was walking on the interstate in the first place. Wood Radio News Time, 531. It's time for traffic and weather together.
11: Good morning. We are looking at a crash-free commute at this early hour. That's a look at your traffic from the Big B Coffee Traffic Center.
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7: Another beautiful summer day, mostly sunny to partly cloudy conditions. Those partly cloudy skies be inland, high temperature up around 86. As we head in the overnight, partly cloudy conditions and a low temperature right around 65. I'm Storm Team 8 meteorologist Matt Kirkwood tracking West Michigan's weather.
0: 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It's 5:32. A lineman working for Spectrum was accidentally electrocuted last Friday in the Grand Haven area. Police say that they were called out to Holly Drive at about 2:30 in the afternoon for an unresponsive man in a bucket truck. It appears as though that the 53-year-old guy from Grand Haven Township got tangled up in power lines while working. His death has been ruled an accident. An outbreak linked to iceberg lettuce has now sickened more than 10,000 people in Michigan, marking a rise of 400 cases since June the 30th. State of health officials reporting that roughly 160 people have been hospitalized with the intestinal infection known as cycloporiosis. It is caused by a microscopic parasite. Centers for Disease and Control and Prevention says that the contaminated lettuce originally started in Mexico. It is distributed by Taylor Farms, which has since been recalled. The House Oversight Committee in Lansing is reviewing documents into the Secretary of State. Ryan Recker with that story.
10: It has to do with Jocelyn Benson's connection to the Southern Poverty Law Center, which is under federal investigation for wire fraud and conspiracy to commit concealment money laundering. Benson served on their board of directors, currently Secretary of State of Michigan, but she's running for governor as a Democrat. Chair of the Oversight Committee, State Representative Jay DeBoyer, wants to know if Benson was influenced by the group while she is serving Michigan.
13: I do believe that that is a relevant question on behalf of the people of the state of Michigan. Was there influence? Was there policy influence? Was there procedural influence? Was there theoretical influence that came out of the advice of the Southern Poverty Law Center through the Secretary of State's office?
0: Muskegon Heights leaders may disclose more details about the financial corruption investigation in the city at a special meeting set for later on this afternoon. 5:30 is when it's supposed to get underway. It comes after last week's FBI raid on City Hall. The feds rounded up banking records, tax documents, public contracts, while the Michigan State Police began an investigation into possible misconduct in the office. City Manager Sean Derek Roberson was suspended last week and placed on paid administrative leave, and Police Chief Maurice Sain was appointed as the interim city manager. City of Grand Rapids has been seeing a pretty big turnout when it comes to the early voting this midterm cycle. Grand Rapids City Clerk Joel Handorf says that he thinks that the U.S. Senate race, along with the governor's race, have generated a great deal of interest in the midterms. Handorf says that the city has already received back about 14,000 and absentee ballots out of the 30,000 that were sent out. He anticipates about 35% of voter turnout this time around. Wood Radio News Time is 5:35. Our next news at 5:45. Breaking news when it happens. I'm Dave Wheaton on West Michigan's News, Weather, and Traffic Station. 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
4: Well, this is West Michigan's Morning News. Wood Radio News Time, 5:36. And we are all here. That's Adam Orocho, Dave Wheaton, ladies and gentlemen, Lauren Smith, and I'm Steve Kelly, and it is top five time. Schmitty, where do we start?
11: At number five, I can kind of understand this. A hiker impaled himself in a freak accident on the side of a mountain and then walked 10 miles to avoid getting an ambulance bill.
4: Wow.
15: What?
4: Well, we 30... know how expensive those can be.
11: Exactly. 32-year-old David Cafalti was scaling Granite Peak in Montana when he lost his footing and fell onto his tracking pole.
4: Whoa.
11: Yes.
0: Oh, that's going to leave a mark.
11: Now, luckily, he's a nurse. He said he quickly kind of went through and diagnosed himself. He didn't think the bleeding was too bad. Fashioned some kind of sling and hiked the 10 miles down so that 10. He wouldn't get an ambulance bill. He said the best way to make it through, cracking kebab jokes.
4: Kebab jokes? Oh, because he was...
11: Just kebabbed himself.
0: Okay. Wow. 10 miles?
11: To be fair, I tell Chris, anything happens to me, scrape me off the pavement and drive me there myself.
4: There you go, friends.
0: Wow.
11: Yeah, sometimes those bills.
4: I think of all the things that you do spend a little money on, an ambulance might be a good, wise investment.
11: He's fine. He's just fine today.
4: At number four on the list, a Welsh library received an unusual visit from a man who arrived to return a pair of books his grandfather checked out 116 years previously.
0: Oh, man.
4: Cowan Library said on social media that a man identified as Mr. O'Sullivan, of course.
0: Of course.
4: Visited the Lors Library. A lot of letters there, not many vowels.
11: I bet that's right.
4: recently to return two books that his grandfather, Walter Griffith Owen, had borrowed from what was then the Lors Public Library and Reading Room in 1910. Owen served in both World Wars. That's one and two.
0: Yeah.
4: And was stationed there during World War II. Our staff was excited to handle the books. There will be no charge, no late fees.
0: Well, that's good.
4: This time around. So, yeah, that is exciting.
0: Wow. Turns out, by the way, Spider-Man really does exist, at least in the state of Arkansas. A man dressed head-to-toe as Spider-Man saw a traffic accident, jumped into action, helped rescue a driver from a smoking vehicle. The whole thing caught on traffic camera. Your friendly neighborhood Spider-Man then quietly went on his way.
4: Oh, really?
0: Proving sometimes superheroes really do show up when you need them most. Don't know who he is, no other details. He just literally walked off and called it a day.
4: He sprinted off. I saw the video. He was hauling butt.
0: All right.
4: And nobody hit their horn, which I thought was very polite.
0: That is very polite.
4: And by the way, I went back to...
0: Wow.
4: When Mr. Owen was checking out that book in Wales.
11: This one?
4: Find the original Spider-Man theme.
11: That's great.
4: I don't mind.
0: This is strong.
11: It is. My kids are very in their Spider-Man era. They've been watching the movies.
4: Oh, there are people smoking, by the way, on this cartoon. This will tell you how old it is.
11: The pre-Joe Camel law.
4: That's right. I don't know where we are now. Number two.
15: At number two, Seattle police are looking for two men who decided to base jump off of Seattle's Space Needle. They bought two regular tickets to climb up the elevator or go up the elevator, went into the bathroom, changed into their backpacks containing their parachutes, jumped over the 8-foot wall, and floated successfully to the ground.
4: I don't get this.
0: Why?
4: I understand very little about physics, but gravity is a big one for me.
15: Yeah. Well, and you don't have enough time for that parachute to open. Every time I watch one of those, I'm like, oh, are they going to make it?
4: Yeah, it goes.
11: I don't care about them. I care about the people on the ground.
4: Oh, yeah.
11: Can you imagine? Like,
4: like sack of wet cementing on top of them?
0: Yeah exactly.
11: Yep.
0: Gosh, I can't get there. No.
11: No.
0: I don't know. You should have a plan. Like, if you're going to die, I want to have a plan.
11: Yeah.
0: Like, in an elevator, right? If all of a sudden the elevator here goes, the cable breaks, and starts going down, I got a plan. 6 inches before it hits the ground, I'm going
11: to
0: jump up.
11: Oh,
0: in the air.
11: I was about to ask. I go, you're there the jumper. Is. Yeah, that's totally
0: You may find eight little bodies all crumbled up at the bottom and one head went through the top. And they're like, man, he sure did try, though.
4: The problem with this logic is that you learned it from a cartoon.
0: I did.
4: And it's the same with a house that goes over a cliff.
0: Yep.
4: At the last minute, you can just open the front door and step out.
0: Step out. Yeah. That's it.
11: Every day I'm shown why we're in radio and not physical, like, scientists.
4: Finally, at number one on the list, a Colorado woman who left her back door. Listen, here's
0: what
4: the beginning of the story is going to be the problem here almost every time. Colorado woman left her back door cracked open for her cat, ended up coming face to face with a polite bear inside her home.
16: I wasn't fearful of my life. But I was uncomfortable.
4: Yeah.
0: You think?
16: Yes. I was uncomfortable with the bear in my house.
4: Apparently, it was just sitting there eating cat food. And she asked the bear to leave, and he did. Right. So, there you go.
11: Listen, Yogi got to eat.
4: That's it. That's today's top five. My gosh, we were all over the place.
0: Yeah, we were. Sorry.
4: Let's get to today's top five. Lauren has her hand raised.
11: Let's get to a pretty serious crash right now in Grand Rapids, 131 southbound, right after Martin Luther King Jr. We do have two right lanes blocked, already a 5-minute backup. That's a look at your traffic from the Big B Coffee Traffic Center.
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19: We'll squeeze in another beautiful summer day out there, Steve, before a little bit of a pattern change heading into the first weekend of August. Today, mostly sunny to partly cloudy conditions. Those partly cloudy sky conditions will be in inland areas. Warm and pleasant with a high of 86. Tonight, partly cloudy, low right around 65. Friday, the second half of the day, we'll note an increasing cloud scenario with a high of 86. And for Saturday, mostly cloudy, chance of showers and thunderstorms, 78. And Sundays, a few lingering clouds and a high near 80. I'm Storm Team 8 meteorologist Matt Kirkwood, tracking West Michigan's weather for News Radio with 1300 and 106.9 FM.
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4: 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Dave Wheaton, what's coming up?
0: Good morning. Disaster unemployment assistance is now available in the state of Michigan. A massive traffic headache along I-96 in Ionia County, and the conflict in the Middle East could be escalating. Those stories and more at the top of the hour.
4: So you may remember when Cracker Barrel was making headlines for its rebrand that left something very important out, that those that frequented Cracker Barrel were sad to see go. Their CEO steps down. Rory O'Neill joined us yesterday. NBC News Radio national correspondent. Talk a little bit about why the CEO is looking for a new job. Reminded us of the new Coke from the 80s. 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
26: This woman who was running Cracker Barrel is actually announcing her that she's stepping aside from the company effective next month. What's interesting is that this came as a bit of a surprise because the board at Cracker Barrel had renewed Julie Masino's contract just back in November. They were pleased with the way that, all right, she acknowledged a mistake was made trying to get Uncle Herschel off the logo. And actually, same-store sales had started to improve. In fact, this year, if you go back to January to today, the Cracker Barrel stock has more than doubled, believe it or not. But she says she's leaving next month. She's going to be replaced by the guy who used to be the man in charge of Outback Steakhouse.
4: So let's talk a little bit about what happened, right? Because some say that the company lost nearly $100 million in this thing.
26: Well, right. Now, they hired Masino back in, what, July of 2023. She came in from Taco Bell and Starbucks. She was chosen specifically because she's sort of an innovator. They wanted a bit of a refresh on the brand. So she came in, says the new design takes a lot of the tchotchkes off the walls, changes the seating, makes it a bit lighter inside the restaurants. But boy, it all hit the fan last August when Cracker Barrel rolled out the new logo that didn't have Uncle Herschel on it. And that's what sent everyone into a tizzy, swearing that they would never eat a Cracker Barrel again. Well, it took a few weeks, but they reversed course. Uncle Herschel gets to stay. And now I'm sorry to say that Miss Messina was the one who's gone.
11: Rory, what is the marketing lesson here? I mean, is it really, if it's not broke, no need to fix it. People like that kind of thing that they're so used to, the consistency.
26: I think the real lesson is people are full of it.

0: This 96-1 The Game Sports Update brought to you by Hot Rod Motorsports. But could be his last game as the Detroit Tiger. Tarek Skubal had an impressive game. He got his 1,000th career strikeout, the earliest of any Tigers pitcher in club history. And when he left the game in the seventh, we were on easy street, leading the Baltimore Orioles 7-0. But the bullpen fell apart and gave the O's some walks, and then they took advantage of that. And then we were able to battle back, and then, of course, they came back after that. Extra innings, by the way, is what it took. And we ended up losing 12 innings, 10-9. The Tigers are now 51-58, six games back in the American League Central Division. They are off today, traveling to the West Coast. They take on the Athletics. Game time tomorrow, 9:40 p.m. White Sox beat the Yankees on a score to 6-5. They play again today. The Cubs lost to the St. Louis Cardinals. They play them later on this afternoon. The West Michigan Whitecaps fell short yesterday, losing to the Beloit Skycarp on a score of 2-1. The Caps have game number 3 of a six-game series with Beloit, LMCU Ballpark. First pitch set for tonight, 6:35. Day number 2 of the Detroit Lions training camp saw the Lions adding offensive tackle Gio Manu to the non-football injury list after practice. Now, he's fighting for a spot on the team as the number 4 tackle. Though you remember, Lions have also put on Mahogany as well as Eisen on the non-injury list. Now, they say that they'll be back soon. Lions head coach Dan Campbell says Mahogany should be returning in the next couple of days. Did not disclose exactly what his injury is, but they say that Eisen should be coming back no later than Friday. He's recovering from the flu. The Muskegon Lumberjacks single game tickets go on sale coming up on Monday for the 2026-27 season. Their first preseason game is set for Saturday, September 5th, against the Youngstown Phantoms. And that's a look at sports.
1: And thanks, sir. Wood Radio News Time, 5:53. Beautiful moon, not officially full, just a day off as it begins to set. Check it out the window. We'll get to the forecast. First traffic.
2: Good morning. We are already looking at a backup at this early hour. Crash in Grand Rapids, 131 southbound after Martin Luther King Jr. That is blocking two right lanes with almost a 10-minute delay. That's a look at your traffic.
1: And now the forecast. Storm teammates Matt Kirkwood.
3: More beautiful weather heading our way today, Steve. Warm and pleasant. Lots of sunshine with a high of 86. Tonight, partly cloudy, low of 65. Friday, some clouds will come in, especially the second half of the day, with a chance of a shower or thunderstorm holding off until the evening hours. High temperature of 86. Unfortunately, those showers and thunderstorms will linger into Saturday with a high temperature of 78. And Sunday, some lingering clouds and a high right around 80. I'm Storm Team 8 meteorologist Matt Kirkwood, tracking West Michigan's weather for News Radio with 1300. 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
4: This is Bloomberg Money Minute. It was a rough day on Wall Street yesterday. The Federal Reserve left interest rates steady despite the resurgence in oil prices. Investors are growing increasingly concerned that Fed Chair Kevin Warsh won't manage to rein in inflation. The Dow tumbled 1,153 points. The S&P 500 plunged 1.5%. This morning, stocks are attempting a comeback. Shares of Microsoft are climbing after reporting its cloud business grew at the fastest clip in 4 years. The tech giant is also indicating that it will hold the line on new spending this year. S&P futures are rising 25 points. Dow futures are up 150. And the days of stumbling across a cheap seat on a popular flight may soon disappear. Airlines have long relied on analysts to devise pricing rules, such as increasing fares by 20% once a flight is a quarter full. Now, artificial intelligence is enabling carriers to change seat prices more quickly by weighing dozens of variables in real time. Courtney Donahoe, Bloomberg Radio.
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5: Hey, Steve. Don't forget Seinfeld had a book overdue so long, they had to send Bookman the library copy.
1: Oh, Bookman.
5: Have a great day.
1: Thank you.
6: Yeah, I know what you're thinking. What's this guy making such a big stink about old library books? Well, let me give you a hint, Junior.
1: I forgot about
6: him. Maybe we can live without libraries, people like you and me. Maybe. Sure, we're too old to change the world. But what about that kid sitting down, opening a book right now in a branch of the local library and finding drawings of peepees and wee-wees?
1: Well, friends, great show. Let's do this. Top of the hour news comes with traffic and weather together, and that's just 3 minutes away and next on Wood.
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23: 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I'm Steve Kelly. It's Thursday, August 30th. Traffic trouble along I-96 in Ionia County and disaster unemployment assistance in Michigan. Here's top of the hour news.
24: Good morning. It's 6 o'clock. I'm Dave Wheaton. This is Wood Radio News. Sunny skies and nice warm temperatures. Storm Team has got your forecast coming up. Well, the conflict in the Middle East between the United States and Iran is said to be escalating after a day-long pause in the fighting. Fox's Stephen Harrigan. He's in Tel Aviv. He has the latest.
11: Things are moving quickly here, and it comes after 5 days of relative quiet. People were talking about giving diplomacy a chance to work. It seems at least now that is all out the window. We are hearing reports of the 5 ballistic missiles fired from inside Iran to Jordan, targeted at U.S. military positions in Jordan. U.S. Central Command saying all of those missiles were intercepted. President Trump vowing the U.S. intends to hit back and hit back hard. And also now, rare public acknowledgement of a joint mission, Saudi Arabian fighter jets alongside U.S. fighter jets targeting positions inside Iraq. These are Iranian-backed militias. They have been firing at least 36 drones on Saudi Arabia, trying to target their oil infrastructure.
24: Now, this comes a day after Israeli Prime Minister Benjamin Netanyahu met with President Trump in the Oval Office to discuss the next steps in the U.S. conflict with Iran. Well, the Mecosta County Sheriff continues to investigate a crash along U.S. 131 in which a man walking on the interstate was hit and killed. At just before 5 in the afternoon yesterday, deputies were called out to 131 just north of the White Cloud exit for a 31-year-old man from Howard City who was hit and killed by a car. Now, the man driving that car, 71-year-old guy from Muskegon, he wasn't hurt. And police say that they're still trying to figure out why the guy was on the interstate in the first place. Wood Radio News Time, 601. It's time for traffic and weather together.
12: Good morning. We are already looking at a backup at this early hour. Crash in Grand Rapids, 131 southbound after Martin Luther King Jr. that is blocking two right lanes with almost a 10-minute delay. That's a look at your traffic from the Big B Coffee Traffic Center.
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21: We'll squeeze in another beautiful summer day out there with partly cloudy conditions developing inland, mostly sunny at the lakeshore, warm and pleasant with a high of 86. Tonight, partly cloudy, low of 65, increasing clouds in the second half of Friday with a chance of an evening shower, high temperature 86. For Saturday, mostly cloudy, humid with a chance of showers and thunderstorms, 78 for a high. And as we head into Sunday, looks like some lingering clouds and a high temperature near 80. I'm Storm Team 8 meteorologist Matt Kirkwood, tracking West Michigan's weather.
24: 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Wood Radio News Time is 602. So will residents of Muskegon Heights get more information pertaining to the raids that took place last week? Muskegon Heights City Council will hold a special meeting 5:30 this afternoon. The details as to what will be talked about, those are a bit murky at best. Now, but the folks over at Wood TV said that they got a hold of the search warrant issued to federal and state agencies as they raided City Hall late last week. Now, according to those documents, they were looking for public contracts, tax documents, as well as drugs. Now, the records they were seeking pertained primarily to the Muskegon Land Bank and previous audits, as well as financial documents. They were also authorized to seize any electronic devices, including cell phones and money, belonging to Fire Chief and City Manager Sean Derek Roberson, who is currently on paid administrative leave. The voter turnout across West Michigan for the midterm election has been well, and the city of Grand Rapids says it's been robust. City of county clerks are reporting that they are seeing a significant return already with the early voting, which ends coming up on Sunday. Now, Grand Rapids City Clerk Joel Hondorp says that the big interest in the U.S. Senate as well as the seat for governor are what he believes are sparking people's interest. Now, he says that they have already gotten back 14,000 of the 30,000 absentee ballots that were sent out, and he anticipates that we will have a voter turnout of about 35%. Now, at the state level, Secretary of State's office says that better than 850,000 ballots have already been cast. That's about 500,000 more than what we typically see this time around in midterm elections. Finishing touches are being completed on the Gerald R. Ford International Airport Terminal Expansion Project. The airport says that they are changing the bag check process to enhance the guest experience. GRR Director of Engineering and Planning, Casey Rice, tells Wood TV that travelers will soon check in at a kiosk, wait their own bag, and then print a tag, and then off they go.
22: The idea of putting a bag in a tote has been in place in Europe for about 15 years. There are only 3 or 4 airports in the U.S. that are using this type of approach.
24: Now, currently, the airport can process about 600 bags an hour. The new system will increase that limit to 1,000. A lineman working for Spectrum was accidentally electrocuted last Friday in Grand Haven area. Police say that they were called out to Holly Drive at about 2:30 in the afternoon for an unresponsive man in a bucket truck. It appears as though the 53-year-old Grand Haven Township man was tangled up in some power lines while he was working. Disaster unemployment assistance has become available this week for Michigan workers financially impacted by the severe storms, tornadoes, and flooding that occurred between April 10th and April 21st. It's for eligible Michigan workers who lost their jobs or were self-employed. In our area, that disaster funding applies to the following counties: Allegan, Barry, Mecosta, Montcalm, Muskegon, Newaygo, and Oceana. A massive traffic headache got a lot worse late yesterday afternoon. A crash along I-96 in Ionia County in that construction zone that has caused a great deal of stress if you have to travel between Grand Rapids and Lansing. Three semis and a couple of cars smacked together on the eastbound side of the interstate near South State Road in Berlin Township. Now, because of that is in a construction zone, well, it affected only one lane, and of course that caused some major problems, minor injuries, but major problems, and took about 3 hours to get it cleaned up. Wood Radio News Time is now 6:06. Our next news, 6:15. Breaking news when it happens. I'm Dave Wheaton on West Michigan's News Weather and Traffic Station. 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
26: Hi, I'm John Wetzel, running for State Senate in Ottawa County, District 31. 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
24: This is West Michigan's Morning News. Steve Kelly and Lauren Smith. 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
24: I found some audio where he's not pleading the fifth. Former director of the National Institute of Allergy and Infectious Diseases, Dr. Anthony Fauci, invoking the Fifth Amendment, refusing to answer questions during yesterday's Homeland Security and Governmental Affairs Committee hearing on the origins and response to the COVID pandemic.
28: Any reasonable person who has followed his unhinged obsession with me would readily come to the same conclusion.
24: Committee Chair Senator Rand Paul accusing Fauci of misleading Congress and the public about the origins of COVID-19, claims Fauci repeatedly denied. Mourners paying tribute to the late Senator Lindsey Graham at a funeral service in Columbia, South Carolina yesterday following the death of him earlier this month. Speaking during the ceremony, South Carolina Governor Henry McMaster.
29: We meet in sadness over the loss of one of South Carolina's greatest sons.
4: but also to celebrate this poor boy from a little town in South Carolina, as he called himself, to celebrate what he accomplished.
6: Following a separate funeral service yesterday in Washington, the Senate advanced the bipartisan Lindsey Graham Sanctioning Russia and Iran Act. On that, Reserve Fed Chair Kevin Warsh will check in just a minute, too. Within weeks, Iran expected to receive a shipment of up to 400 Chinese anti-air missile launchers as part of a $60 to $70 million deal. Here's the president.
4: Well, that would be surprising. I mean, things like that happen, but that would be surprising. He told me very strongly he wouldn't partake, but he knows I'd be quite disappointed.
6: To the new Fed chair and interest rates.
7: The economy is showing impressive resilience. Even with recent shocks, the trends are positive and reveal solid growth.
6: Three of the 12 members of the Fed Reserve voted to raise interest rates by a quarter point. Three members had previously raised concerns about higher than desired inflation rate. We'll have more at woodradio.com.
12: Also trending this morning, parents aren't super thrilled with this idea. Pepper spraying drones in order to curb gun violence in schools. This is pretty wild. A new plan will place pepper spraying drones at schools in Florida, Georgia, and Colorado. Now, apparently these drones are able to flash strobe lights, sound sirens, and literally shoot pepper spray at a potential gunman or woman. Parents say, first of all, these are remotely activated from somewhere outside of the school. That makes them nervous. They could also misidentify a potential shooter, and they want tax dollars and money spent on just getting rid of the problem, not necessarily equipping drones with pepper spray. So far, a lot of these school districts are still planning on using these, but a lot of pushback ahead of the start to school.
6: Well, there's something I didn't see coming.
12: A very interesting video I'll put up at woodradio.com.
6: Just some of the stories we are following for you, Wood Radio News Time. 6:12, now traffic and weather.
12: Good morning. We are already looking at a backup at this early hour. Crash in Grand Rapids, 131 southbound after Martin Luther King Jr. that is blocking two right lanes with almost a 10-minute delay. That's a look at your traffic from the Big B Coffee Traffic Center.
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6: Telling you, the moon is beautiful right now. Still relatively high in the sky. Full yesterday, so it's waning. Right? Did we figure that out? The forecast now from Storm Team 8.
21: We'll squeeze in another beautiful summer day out there, Steve, before a little bit of a pattern change heading into the first weekend of August. Today, mostly sunny to partly cloudy conditions. Those partly cloudy sky conditions will be in inland areas. Warm and pleasant with a high of 86. Tonight, partly cloudy, low right around 65. Friday, the second half of the day, we'll note an increasing cloud scenario with a high of 86. And for Saturday, mostly cloudy, chance of showers and thunderstorms, 78. And Sunday, a few lingering clouds and a high near 80. I'm Storm Team 8 meteorologist Matt Kirkwood tracking West Michigan's weather for News Radio Wood 1300 and 106.9 FM.
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6: 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Back to Dave Wheaton in the newsroom. What's coming up?
24: Good morning. The city of Grand Rapids says that early voter turnout has been robust. The number of cases of that nasty intestinal bug climb above 10,000. And we now have an idea as to what the raid in Muskegon Heights City Hall was all about. Those stories and more at the bottom of the hour.
6: So Dave was up late yesterday. Dave's a photographer and does senior photos, among other things, and Dave did our oldest, Caitlin's.
24: Yeah, I did.
6: Photos for her senior year, and he mentioned to me, called me yesterday, on his way to scout locations. And when I was getting my senior pictures, there, you went to the Russ Miller studio.
24: Yeah.
6: Right there by the high school in between the 7-Eleven and the funeral home. Russ, by the way, still does it.
24: Oh, do they really?
6: 60 years into the
24: thing. That is awesome.
6: But you had the choice between the suit coat over the shoulder.
24: Yeah.
6: And the JCPenney looking at your watch pose.
24: Nice.
6: Right? So you
24: That's
6: did
24: strong.
6: This or that. And Caitlin, when Dave did her photos, actually got in the Grand River.
24: Yeah.
6: So the evolution of senior photos is amazing. Kids want to do stuff that's so creative these days.
24: Oh, 100%. I mean, I've shot, when I think back of my senior photos, they were probably some of the most embarrassing images anybody could ever see.
6: And you could just barely Photoshop them.
24: Oh,
6: right?
24: You can't. Yeah, back then it was just, now it's phenomenal of what kids want. I mean, they want to be on boats. They want to be, I shot a couple of years ago, shot a young man in front of a 1943 World War II biplane. And because he was going into the Air Force. And so I'm one of those people that try to encompass what is your thing. And again, for a 17-year-old, they don't really know what their thing is, but they know what they like right now. And so they just, first of all, they want to be different than everybody else. So it's, we go to places like everything from, last night we were on the beach. We were near the boats. We were all over Grand Haven, Carnival, just something that's different than everybody else. And that's what kids want.
6: You mean different than the JCPenney look at your watch look?
24: Exactly. 100%.
6: And the suit coat over your shoulder.
24: Yeah, there's none of that.
6: Sort of look. Is that as big a deal? I just, And maybe it's because I'm old and cynical. Of course you graduated high school, kid. Why am I spending money on this?
24: Yeah. It is. It is still a big deal. And college seniors really go all out, too. And they
6: want
24: something.
6: I didn't do any senior pictures, any graduation pictures. There's one of me crossing the stage, and I'm shocked I made eye contact, getting my diploma.
24: That's it?
6: Wow. That's the only one that I have.
24: I did a senior shoot for a young lady who graduated 2 years ago from Michigan State with a degree in music. She's a jazz saxophonist. And we went down to the beach in Grand Haven. That's where she wanted to be. And we shot at sunset with her saxophone. It looks phenomenal. She was fantastic. And again, and she uses that as an album, her very first album cover. That's what it is.
6: Fascinating.
24: Yeah. It's just, again, it's you know, again, no longer is it JCPenney. It's the plain background. It's cars and planes and boats and, you know, super unique locations, football fields, any stadium you can get into without getting arrested.
6: Still. Way better than you trying to do it with your cell phone.
24: Oh, yeah.
6: Get a professional. We'll talk more about that soon. Wood Radio News Time is now 6:21.
24: This 96.1 The Game Sports Update brought to you by Herman's Boy. Have we seen the last of Tarek Skubal in a Tigers uniform? Yesterday's game was one for the record books for the right-hander.
0: It's in the back of his mind right here and just says, you know what, let's see if I can get 100 real early here. Get this out of the way.
1: 3-2.
2: Swing and a miss. Strike three. It's 1,000 for Tarek Skubal. Everybody here loves and appreciates what he's done.
24: Now, the Detroit Sportsnet with the call for us. He struck out to better than 1,000 batters earlier in his career than any other Tigers pitcher. As the Detroit Tigers ace walked off the mound, the crowd of better than 34,000 came to their feet and gave him a standing ovation and wondered if this would be the last time on the mound as a Tiger, because the trade deadline coming up on Monday at the end of this season, he's a free agent. Skubal did yeoman's work yesterday on the mound, because when he left the game in the seventh, the Tigers were up 7-0, and it looked like we had this game in hand, but the bullpen imploded, giving up walks, allowing Orioles to take advantage of that, and in the end, the Tigers lost to the O's 10-9 in 12 innings. The Tigers are traveling to the West Coast today. They'll play the Athletics tomorrow, first pitch set for 9:40 in the evening. White Sox beat the Yankees on a score to 6-5. They play them again later on today, and the Cubs lost to the St. Louis Cardinals, and they play them again this afternoon. West Michigan White Caps fell short yesterday, losing to the Beloit Skycarp on a score of 2-1. The Caps have game number 3 of their 6-game series with Beloit at LMCU Ballpark. First pitch set for tonight at 6:35. And that's a look at sports.
6: 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Back to traffic and weather together again. 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
12: Good morning. The backup continues. Crash in Grand Rapids, 131 southbound, right after Martin Luther King Jr. Two right lanes are blocked with a 20-minute slowdown. That's a look at your traffic.
6: And the forecast. Oh, the latest. Whoops. The forecast, that was 1 millimeter off. Storm teammates Matt Kirkwood in the tracking center.
21: We'll squeeze in another beautiful summer day out there, Steve, before a little bit of a pattern change heading into the first weekend of August. Today, mostly sunny to partly cloudy conditions. Those partly cloudy sky conditions will be in inland areas. Warm and pleasant with a high of 86. Tonight, partly cloudy, low right around 65. Friday, the second half of the day, we'll note an increasing cloud scenario with a high of 86. And for Saturday, mostly cloudy, chance of showers and thunderstorms, 78. And Sunday, a few lingering clouds and a high near 80. I'm starting to make meteorologist Matt Kirkwood tracking West Michigan's weather for News Radio Wood 1300 and 106.9 FM.
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3: This is a Bloomberg Money Minute. The Federal Reserve is in focus for investors. The central bank left interest rates unchanged yesterday for a fifth consecutive meeting. However, Chair Kevin Warsh offered little clarity on the path ahead as inflation remains a concern. The market reaction was harsh. Stocks ended the day sharply lower, with the Dow dropping 1,153 points. This morning, stock futures are rebounding. Meantime, Facebook parent Meta gave a disappointing quarterly revenue forecast. This is raising questions about whether the billions of dollars dollars Mark Zuckerberg is pouring into artificial intelligence are paying off quickly enough. And Walmart is making a major push into electric vehicle charging, quietly becoming one of the fastest growing networks in the country. There are now EV chargers at about 326 Walmart stores, with another 300 or so stations under construction. The strategy isn't just about selling electricity. It's about getting shoppers through the door while they charge their cars. Courtney Dunahoe, Bloomberg Radio.
6: 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It is 59 at the Lakeshore, 63 in Grand Rapids. Moments ago, Matt Kirkwood revealed today's high, 86 degrees, as we hold on to July by the skin of our teeth. Today's the 30th, just so you know. Researchers and executives from companies like OpenAI, Anthropic, Google, urging Washington to back an international effort to address risks raising from advanced AI systems. A lot of people worry about oversight and control, but what about your security? Tanya J. Powers on that story just after bottom of the hour news. Long distance on the roof doctor hotline. There you go. Now, I hope I don't have to pay for that. The news comes first with traffic and weather together. That's just 3 minutes away. And next on Wood Radio. Good morning.
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6: This is West Michigan's Morning News on Wood Radio. I'm Steve Kelly. It's Thursday, July 30th. Early voting in Grand Rapids going well, and more on the raid on Muskegon Heights City Hall. Here's bottom of the hour news now.
24: Good morning. It's 6:30. We've got 58 at the Lighthouse in Grand Haven, 63 in Grand Rapids. I'm Dave Wheaton. This is Wood Radio News. Good-looking day. Sunny, warm temperatures. Storm Team A's got the forecast coming up. President Trump is dismissing concerns as Iran is scheduled to take a shipment of up to 400 shoulder-fired anti-aircraft launchers from China. Fox's Jackie Heinrich explains from the White House.
4: Reuters reports Iran is about to receive a shipment from China that President Xi promised would never happen.
19: Well, that would be surprising. He told me very strongly he wouldn't partake. But he knows I'd be quite disappointed.
4: Xi is set to visit the White House September 24th. China would pay the biggest price if Congress approves Senator Lindsey Graham's sanctions bill, empowering the president to charge 100% tariffs on the top five buyers of Russian oil and the top five countries enabling Russian sanctions evasion. The bill would also extend the Iran Sanctions Act through 2031.
24: China's foreign ministry denies those reports, saying that China has consistently played a role in promoting peace and ending the conflict. A 31-year-old man from Howard City was hit and killed while walking along U.S. 131 in Mecosta County. Sheriff says the deputies were called out to that location just before 5 o'clock yesterday afternoon for a person hit on the interstate just north of the White Cloud exit. 71-year-old man who was driving that car, he's from Muskegon. They say that he stayed at the scene, was not injured. Police say that their investigation continues as they try to figure out exactly why that man was walking on the interstate in the first place. Wood Radio News Time is 6:31. It's time for traffic and weather together.
12: Good morning. The backup continues. Crash in Grand Rapids, 131 southbound, right after Martin Luther King Jr. Two right lanes are blocked with a 20-minute slowdown. That's a look at your traffic from the Big B Coffee Traffic Center.
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21: Another beautiful summer day, mostly sunny to partly cloudy conditions. Those partly cloudy skies be inland, high temperature up around 86. As we head in the overnight, partly cloudy conditions and a low temperature right around 65. I'm Storm Team 8 meteorologist Matt Kirkwood tracking West Michigan's weather.
24: 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Muskegon Heights leaders may disclose more details about the financial corruption investigation in that city at a special meeting that's set for this afternoon at City Hall. It gets underway at 5:30. It comes after last week's FBI raid on the City Hall. Now, the feds rounded up banking records, tax documents, public contracts, while the Michigan State Police began an investigation into possible misconduct in the office. Now, City Manager Shonderica Roberson has been suspended last week and placed on administrative leave. The Police Chief Maurice Sain was appointed as the interim city manager while this investigation continues. Well, the chairman of the Kent County Republican Party says that anticipation is building as a number of political races are coming down to the wire. Rusty Richter lists some of them for us.
23: This election is exciting. We're going to be picking a governor candidate. We're going to get our U.S. Senate candidate off and running. In a number of areas, we're picking congressional races here in 3rd District. We've got a primary for U.S. Congress race on the Republican side.
24: The city of Grand Rapids has seen a pretty big turnout when it comes to early voting this midterm cycle. Grand Rapids City Clerk Joel Hondorp says that, well, he thinks it's because of the U.S. Senate race along with the governor's race, which has generated a great deal of interest in the midterms. Hondorp says that the city has already received back about 14,000 absentee ballots of the 30,000 that were sent out. He anticipates about 35% of voter turnout this time around. Now, the Michigan Secretary of State's office says that they've seen about 850,000 people who have already cast their ballots in early voting, which runs through this coming up Sunday. Well, the number of confirmed cycloporiosis cases in the state of Michigan has climbed above 10,000. The state health officials reporting about 10,077 cases as of Wednesday morning. That's up from 9,680 the day before. Now, the outbreak has been linked largely to contaminated lettuce.
6: This is West Michigan's Morning News. I am Steve Kelly, and it's really more the foundation of AI that has a group of companies worried, not necessarily about regulation. Let's discuss. This is West Michigan's Morning News. Tanya J. Powers with Fox News Radio in New York on the live line.

0: Good morning, Tanya.
1: Hey, good morning.
0: So executives are worried from companies like OpenAI and Anthropic and Google and Meta. Is it mainly because this thing is working pretty fast, a little faster than we can all catch up with?
1: Yeah, it's an open letter from those companies, Anthropic, Google, Meta, OpenAI. They signed an online petition that was published on Tuesday, and it basically is warning that the speed that we're moving with AI progress right now could outrun our ability to understand or control AI systems. They are asking the U.S. government, urging the U.S. government, is really more like it, to join the international efforts there have been to develop tools that, as they put it, can deliberately pace the development of the world's most advanced AI systems. They are saying, one of the quotes is, to realize AI's potential, industry, government, and society at large may need the option to buy time to address emerging risks, develop security measures, and strengthen oversight. And they're basically requesting that the U.S. government get on board with this international effort to, you know, develop the technical and governance tools, as they put it, needed to deliberately pace the frontier of automated AI development. That was a direct quote from their open letter. The petition is not really calling for a pause or a slowdown altogether, but they're saying, okay, we should all get together and build the tools that we need. That we need in case we need to slow this down, or like I think kill switch may be putting it a little bit much, but that's kind of what they're saying is if this gets ahead of us, we need to have something where we can we need to be able to stay in control of it.
0: Boy,
1: basically.
0: Tanya, common sense would sure say that, and not that the Terminator was a documentary, but. I think we've all marveled at how this thing can figure stuff out about us and, you know, our purchasing trends, let alone when does it start shooting people? So that's a giant leap. I get it. But could we be going in that direction, I guess?
1: I mean, AI is pretty, we can go in any direction, quite honestly. I mean, I think that's the scary thing about it from some standpoint. I mean, yeah, it has amazing uses, sure. But you know, what they're saying is basically, hey, we need to have the upper hand here. And this comes after OpenAI actually disclosed that one of its test versions of AI models slipped its offline confines, accessed the internet, and hacked into a rival startup. That is one of the things that has kind of triggered some of these alarms. To say, hey, we need to make sure we can stay in control of this, and it doesn't stay in control of us.
0: Yeah, I don't know if you've seen Paradise. I can't remember if we watched that on.
1: I have.
0: Was it Hulu? What did we watch that on? But at the end of season one, we're kind of in a situation like this, right?
1: Yeah. That's a really good point, actually. I hadn't thought about that, but yeah, that is. It's a little bit on the scary side. If you watch something like that, and you're like, oh wow, is this where we're headed? Like, you know, and you mentioned Terminator. Yeah, that's the whole point of those movies. Anybody seeing those movies is going, I could have told y'all. But yeah, this is the thing they're asking for is, you know, for everybody to kind of be smart about this. I mean, when you've got their own companies saying, hey, we need to make sure we've got a safety valve here. It sort of, you know, the kind of dichotomy of this is the Trump administration is pushing the development of AI because they want to beat China. And when you've got these companies broadly saying, I mean, these are the same tech billionaires that have supported the Trump administration. So from a political angle, it's kind of an interesting, you know, sort of standpoint. But they're saying, hey, let's make sure we can slow this down if we need to.
0: That is Tanya J. Powers with Fox News Radio in New York. Thank you for your time today.
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2: Good morning. Biggest problem for your commute right now, major backup in Grand Rapids. Crash on 131 southbound after Martin Luther King Jr. Two right lanes are blocked, a 25-minute slowdown. We've also got a crash near Cutlerville, 84th Street, just west of Clyde Park. That's a look at your traffic from the Big B Coffee Traffic Center.
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0: Okay, so if you are backed up southbound 131 right now, look to the left. I'm waving. I'm in that building. And then if you look to the right, the moon is just becoming the color of the sky. It's beautiful as it sets this morning. Here's the forecast, Storm teammates Matt Kirkwood.
5: We'll squeeze in another beautiful summer day out there, Steve, before a little bit of a pattern change heading into the first weekend of August. Today, mostly sunny to partly cloudy conditions. Those partly cloudy sky conditions will be in inland areas. Warm and pleasant with a high of 86. Tonight, partly cloudy, low right around 65. Friday, the second half of the day, we'll note an increasing cloud scenario with a high of 86. And for Saturday, mostly cloudy, chance of showers and thunderstorms, 78. And Sunday, a few lingering clouds and a high near 80. I'm Storm Team 8 meteorologist Matt Kirkwood, tracking West Michigan's weather for News Radio with 1300 and 106.9 FM.
0: 58 at the Lakeshore. It's 63 in Grand Rapids. We'll have tickets to give away again today for Nate Bargatze at Van Andel Arena on Saturday. Saturday's August 1st, just so you know. There are two shows, 3 and 7, VanAndelArena.com. That's where you go for tickets, or be listening. We'll have some to give away sometime today between now and 9 o'clock. Nate is at Van Andel Arena this Saturday. 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
20: All the stuff.
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0: 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Dave Wheaton, what's coming up?
7: Well, police, we're looking for some funky transactions and drugs and all kinds of different things at Muskegon Heights for their search warrant that was unsealed just the other day. Dr. Fauci testifying before the Senate committee yesterday, took the fifth on everything except his name. And another big wave of strikes on Iran. Those stories and more at the top of the hour.
0: Not necessarily time to buy the bookbinders and backpacks, but if you have a kid in a fall sport, it's physical time. We reached out to Helen DeVos Children's Hospital in pediatrics. Dr. Betsy Beckman joined us yesterday. Talked first of all about where you start with the idea of physicals. 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
21: So it's best to call your primary care doctor's office. If you are within the time to get your annual well child visit done, that's ideal. And you can have your sports physical done at most offices at the same time.
0: What's the difference? What more specifically are you looking for?
21: Yeah, so during a well child visit, you know, we will go over comprehensive health history, as well as update any screenings that need to be done, update vaccinations, do mental health screens. And with the sports physical form, you know, we're asking a lot of the same questions. We're also going in-depth into their athletic history, history of injuries that may have happened if they, you know, had them treated through the school trainer or maybe at an outside facility because they were traveling for their sports. And then we'll also fill out that very important sports physical form that all the schools are requiring to be able to participate in sports for the 2026-2027 school year.
19: Doctor, you bring up a good point that I would never have thought of, and I think it goes to the importance of visiting your primary care physician. Preparing to discuss any changes in mood or behavior in kids, especially around sports season, that's something that a primary care physician can really help with.
21: Absolutely, yes. We'll screen for depression and anxiety with these primary care visits as well, and also provide parents with education and what to look for, you know, if their athlete is maybe going through some mental health concerns or concerns with eating disorders. So we screen for all of that and talk about that a little bit more in depth as well.
0: Listen, we are very careful about concussion protocols these days, too. I would imagine that that's definitely going to come up because we just didn't, in my day, do a very good job, did we?
21: Certainly, yeah. We are learning more and more about the impact of these injuries on the developing brain and ways to protect our athletes going forward. You know, this is your one chance to have a healthy brain, and we want to make sure we keep it healthy for your lifetime. So we will definitely talk about that at sports physicals. If you've had any concussions in the past, what did that look like for your athlete? How long did it take them to recover? What are steps that we can take to prevent future injuries like that? And what might things look like in the future, ways to help promote recovery if it does unfortunately happen again.
19: Doctor, do we have conversations about nutrition as well? Maybe ask a couple questions at the sports physical.

0: The earliest of any Tigers pitcher in club history. And when he left the game in the seventh, we were on easy street, leading the Baltimore Orioles 7-0. But the bullpen fell apart and gave the O's some walks. And then they took advantage of that. And then we were able to battle back. And then, of course, they came back after that. Extra innings, by the way, is what it took. And we ended up losing 12 innings, 10-9. The Tigers are now 51-58, six games back in the American League Central Division. They are off today, traveling to the West Coast. They take on the Athletics. Game time tomorrow, 9:40 p.m. White Sox beat the Yankees on a score of 6-5. They play again today. The Cubs lost to the St. Louis Cardinals. They play them later on this afternoon. The West Michigan Whitecaps fell short yesterday, losing to the Beloit Skycarp on a score of 2-1. The Caps have game number 3 of a 6-game series with Beloit, LMCU Ballpark. First pitch set for tonight, 6:35. Day number 2 of the Detroit Lions training camp saw the Lions adding offensive tackle Gio Manu to the non-football injury list after practice. Now, he's fighting for a spot on the team as the number 4 tackle. Do you remember, Lions have also put on Mahogany as well as Eisen on the non-injury list. Now, they say that they'll be back soon. Lions head coach Dan Campbell says that Mahogany should be returning in the next couple of days. Did not disclose exactly what his injury is, but they say that Eisen should be coming back no later than Friday. He's recovering from the flu. The Muskegon Lumberjacks single game tickets go on sale coming up on Monday for the 2026-27 season. Their first preseason game is set for Saturday, September 5th, against the Youngstown Phantoms. And that's a look at sports.
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2: Good morning. Biggest problem for your commute right now, major backup in Grand Rapids. Crash on 131 southbound after Martin Luther King Jr. Two right lanes are blocked. A 25-minute slowdown. Mm. We've also got a crash near Cutlerville, 84th Street, just west of Clyde Park. That's a look at your traffic.
1: The sea is southbound. The forecast now.
3: More beautiful weather heading our way today, Steve. Warm and pleasant. Lots of sunshine with a high of 86. Tonight, partly cloudy, low of 65. Friday, some clouds will come in, especially the second half of the day, with a chance of a shower or thunderstorm holding off until the evening hours. High temperature of 86. Unfortunately, those showers and thunderstorms will linger into Saturday with a high temperature of 78. And Sunday, some lingering clouds and a high right around 80. I'm Storm Team 8 meteorologist Matt Kirkwood, tracking West Michigan's weather. For News Radio with 1300. 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
4: This is a Bloomberg Money Minute. The company behind Chrysler, Jeep, and Ram is still struggling to turn things around. Stellantis posted weaker than expected profit. Fierce competition from lower-priced Chinese automakers is squeezing its business in Europe. While sales improved in North America, a number of product recalls have weighed on results. Stock futures are looking at gains this morning after yesterday's heavy losses. The Dow dropped more than 1,000 points to finish the day. The Federal Reserve's decision to leave interest rates unchanged is keeping traders guessing as to how the central bank will tackle persistent inflation. And the reluctance to spend is no match for fruity refreshers and Chipotle honey chicken burritos. Starbucks and Chipotle both raised their financial outlooks for the year after stronger than expected quarters. Both chains have been getting a boost by trendy new menu items. It shows that diners are still willing to open their wallets to eat out if prices and flavors are right. Courtney Dunahoe, Bloomberg Radio.
5: The courts will have to figure out whether or not if you have a complete pardon, whether you have a liability against incrimination. Can you incriminate yourself if you have a pardon? I think it's going to be a question for the courts.
1: Senator Rand Paul yesterday, after testimony on Capitol Hill from Dr. Fauci, where he pled the fifth. A lot. Jeff Manasso on that story after top of the hour news. It comes to traffic and weather together next on Wood. Good morning.
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10: This is West Michigan's Morning News on Wood Radio. I'm Steve Kelly. It's Thursday, July 30th. More about the search warrant used in Muskegon Heights. And Dr. Fauci pleads the fifth. Here's top of the hour news.
11: Good morning. It's 7 o'clock. I'm Dave Wheaton. This is Wood Radio News. Beautiful sunshine and nice warm summer day. Storm Team 8 has our complete forecast coming up. Well, the United States completes a big wave of airstrikes against Iran. Iran attempts to hit back. Here's Fox's Jonathan Savage with that story.
12: President Trump told Fox News yesterday that Iran was going to get a beating. U.S. Central Command said dozens of targets belonging to Iran's Revolutionary Guard were hit in an operation lasting over 2 hours. Military command centers, missile and drone facilities, and coastal surveillance and defense sites. Early this morning, Jordan's air defenses shot down 5 Iranian missiles. This week has seen the conflict expand, with the first publicly announced joint U.S.-Saudi strikes targeting Iranian proxies in Iraq.
11: The Mecosta County Sheriff continues to investigate a crash along U.S. 131 in which a man walking on the interstate was hit and killed. At just before 5 in the afternoon yesterday, deputies were called out to that area just north of White Cloud for a 31-year-old man from Howard City who was hit by a car. There was a man that was driving the other car. Was a 71-year-old guy from Muskegon. He was not hurt. Police say that they are still investigating and trying to determine exactly why that guy was walking on the freeway in the first place. Wood Radio News Time is now 7:01. It's time for traffic and weather together.
13: Good morning. Biggest problem for your commute right now, major backup in Grand Rapids. Crash on 131 southbound after Martin Luther King Jr. Two right lanes are blocked, a 25-minute slowdown. We've also got a crash near Cutlerville, 84th Street, just west of Clyde Park. That's a look at your traffic from the Big B Coffee Traffic Center.
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16: We'll squeeze in another beautiful summer day out there with partly cloudy conditions developing inland, mostly sunny at the lakeshore, warm and pleasant with a high of 86. Tonight, partly cloudy, low of 65, increasing clouds in the second half of Friday with a chance of an evening shower, high temperature 86. For Saturday, mostly cloudy, humid with a chance of showers and thunderstorms, 78 for a high. And as we head into Sunday, looks like some lingering clouds and a high temperature near 80. I'm Storm Team 8 meteorologist Matt Kirkwood, tracking West Michigan's weather.
11: 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Will residents in Muskegon County and Muskegon Heights get more information pertaining to those raids that took place late last week? Well, the Muskegon Heights City Council will hold a special meeting at 5:30 this afternoon. And details as to what exactly will be discussed, those are a bit on the murky side at best. But the folks over at Wood TV said that they got a hold of the search warrant issued to federal agents as well as state agencies as they raided City Hall. Now, according to those documents, they say that they were looking for public contracts, tax documents, as well as drugs. Now, the records that we're seeking pertain to primarily the Muskegon Land Bank, as well as previous audits and including financial documents. They are also authorized to seize electronic devices, including cell phones and money belonging to Fire Chief and City Manager Sean Derek Roberson, who's currently on paid administrative leave. Early voting is still taking place across Michigan and will until this Sunday. Ottawa County Clerk Justin Roebuck says that the easiest way to find out where and when you can vote ahead of time is by visiting michigan.gov/vote.
17: Search where you need to go to vote and also the open hours, because we have different open hours depending on the community across the state. Some people have evening hours on different days. Everybody is open a minimum of 8 hours a day.
11: Now, Roebuck says that if you have a mail-in ballot to return, those need to be returned in person or dropped off at a drop box to ensure that they get counted on time. Michigan Department of Health and Human Services now reporting more than 10,000 people have become sick due to cycloporiasis. Now, that is a parasitic little illness bug that has, shall we say, some unsavory intestinal problems that go along with it. Now, the number of cases has risen by about 400 since June the 30th. The state says around 160 people have been hospitalized. Those numbers will be updated a little bit later on today at about 11 o'clock. Arguably the most prominent public health official of the COVID-19 era faced some renewed congressional scrutiny yesterday during a Senate Homeland Security Committee hearing. Fox's Jeff Manasso, he explains.
18: Dr. Anthony Fauci declined to answer questions as he was grilled by Republicans for his handling of the COVID-19 pandemic.
19: I respectfully declined to answer based upon my rights under the Fifth Amendment to the Constitution.
18: The hearing led by Senator Rand Paul, who subpoenaed Fauci, accusing him of lying about the origins of COVID, saying it came from a Chinese lab that he says Fauci funded.
19: Ask forgiveness and pledge to help our government devise safeguards so a man-made epidemic never happens again.
18: Democrats defending Fauci say there's no evidence supporting allegations that Fauci intentionally misled Congress or funded prohibited research that caused the pandemic.
11: Before leaving office, President Biden preemptively pardoned Dr. Fauci to shield him from any potential federal prosecution over his research and work leading to the nation's COVID-19 response. A section of I-96 near Ionia was shut down for better than 2 hours yesterday after three semis met by accident in a construction zone there. That crash happening at just before 4 o'clock in the afternoon, and it was on the eastbound side, which means it was just that one lane, and of course that caused a big problem. Interstate was shut down for nearly 3 hours before they could get those trucks and a couple of cars out of there. They say nobody was seriously hurt. Disaster unemployment assistance has become available this week for Michigan workers financially impacted by the severe storms, tornadoes, flooding, and that occurred on April the 10th through the 21st. Now, if it's for eligible workers who lost their jobs or were self-employed. In our area, that disaster funding applies to counties such as Allegan, Barry, Mecosta, Montcalm, Muskegon, Newaygo, and Oceana. Wood Radio News Time is now 7:06. Our next news at 7:15. Breaking news as it happens. I'm Dave Wheaton on West Michigan's News, Weather, and Traffic Station. 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
30: Because you refuse to answer, citing a privilege that is unsupported because of your pardon, and after being denied to do so, this committee has scheduled a vote next week on a resolution certifying your contempt.
10: Okay, that's Senator Rand Paul. Dr. Fauci was supposed to testify yesterday on the origins of COVID. I think that's an important point. And his diary, but invoked his right not to answer anything. Jeff Manasso on the story with Fox News Radio this morning. Good morning, Jeff.
31: Hey, good morning to you. So Dr. Anthony Fauci declining to answer more than 100 questions yesterday. He was grilled by Republicans for his handling of the COVID-19 pandemic. The hearing, as you know, led by Paul, Chairman Paul, who's investigated Fauci for years and who subpoenaed him, accused the doctor of lying about the origins of the virus, saying it never came naturally from a wet market, but a Chinese lab that he says Fauci, through the National Institute of Health, funded. Democrats defended Fauci, saying that there's no evidence supporting allegations that Fauci intentionally misled Congress or funded prohibited research that caused the pandemic. Fauci's subpoenaed journal was released last week or this week, and it shows that he knew the virus didn't come from the wet market as he said it did. Also, some personal thoughts that were pretty interesting in that journal. He pled the fifth to avoid incriminating himself. As you know, the President Biden, before he left office, hours before, he gave Fauci a preemptive pardon, shielding him from federal prosecution. What's going to happen next is that Paul says he's going to give what he calls a mountain of evidence against Fauci to Florida's attorney general to prosecute him on state charges after Florida announced an investigation saying that Fauci's fake AutoPen pardon only covers federal charges and not state crimes. As you just played, Chairman Paul said that there's going to be a looming contempt vote that he intends to seek for refusing to answer questions. You know, whether or not that succeeds and whether any enforcement follows depends on subsequent legal and congressional procedures. There's going to be continued congressional investigations. Republicans have indicated that they plan to continue examining COVID, the origins, federal research funding, and pandemic-era decision-making. Senator Ron Johnson from Wisconsin also officially going to subpoena Dr. Fauci regarding the safety of COVID vaccines if he does not voluntarily appear. Following the hearing, President Trump criticized Fauci for invoking the Fifth, arguing that Americans deserve answers about the pandemic's origins and government decisions. Remember, the world was paralyzed for years. Kids were kept out of school. Businesses were, you know, shuttered, 6 feet apart, social distancing. The madness that was the pandemic for the American people. The president criticizing Fauci's refusal to answer questions as significant. The White House is also reaffirming its position that a lab leak origin is the most likely explanation for COVID-19.
10: We will keep you posted when we learn more. 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
10: 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Things are moving a little slow in the S-curve southbound.
13: Good morning. Still working through a major slowdown in Grand Rapids. A crash on 131 southbound after Martin Luther King Jr. Two right lanes are blocked. We have a 30-minute slowdown. That's a look at your traffic from the Big B Coffee Traffic Center.
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1: This is Monty Montgomery, producer of Our American Stories. In our next episode, Bill Corum, former Mom Muscle in Kansas City, shares the story of his miraculous redemption. You won't want to miss the next episode of Our American Stories.
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2: More beautiful weather heading our way today, Steve. Warm and pleasant, lots of sunshine with a high of 86. Tonight, partly cloudy, low of 65. Friday, some clouds will come in, especially the second half of the day, with a chance of a shower or thunderstorm holding off until the evening hours. High temperature of 86. Unfortunately, those showers and thunderstorms will linger into Saturday with a high temperature of 78. And Sunday, some lingering clouds and a high right around 80. I'm Storm Team 8 meteorologist Matt Kirkwood, tracking West Michigan's weather for News Radio with 1300 and 106.9 FM.
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10: 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Back to Dave Wheaton in the newsroom. What's coming up?
11: Well, the United States and the Saudis teaming up to launch strikes on Iran. A man from Howard City killed while walking on 131. And the House Oversight Committee in Lansing is looking into Secretary of State Jocelyn Benson and her ties to the Southern Poverty Law Center. The stories are more at the bottom of the hour.
10: We're talking earlier in our trending segment, had audio from the second funeral, so the South Carolina funeral of Senator Lindsey Graham. Here is Governor Henry McMaster yesterday. Oh, hang on. I can't reset this thing. So it'll be 2 seconds. Talk amongst yourselves.
11: Okay. I got a hammer if you need it. Just...
10: think about, is it the ball peen kind?
11: I would, yeah.
10: And why?
11: Oh, remember that?
10: The colonel had one in the basement by the jars of bent nails.
11: Huh?
10: Here's the governor.
6: We meet in sadness over the loss of one of South Carolina's greatest sons, but also to celebrate this poor boy from a little town in South Carolina, as he called himself, to celebrate what he accomplished.
10: Who officially adopted his minor daughter after his parents died. So this is the thing that jumped out to me. That's right.
11: Yeah.
10: There's a lot of great new stuff, contemporary, more modern Christian stuff. But when I go, I have informed Sandy, as I'm convinced that that's the order that things will go, that when she is organizing my funeral, I want old school hymns.
11: Nice.
10: I want a full Catholic mass. I have worshipped as a Protestant, was led to become a Catholic, and I want the full mass because I want everybody to have to sit through the thing.
11: The full mass, so there's a lot of kneeling, there's the unleavened bread, splash of wine.
10: Sandy's dad did something really cool. It was really just more of an observance, and it was a cocktail hour, and there was a bagpiper, and that turned out to maybe be, that got a little much after a while.
11: Did it really?
10: A bagpipe is cool, sort of. Eventually, I noticed someone shut the door on that poor man who was standing out on the patio.
11: Wow. Okay,
10: so,
11: I get that. See, I'm a little bit more simple. I'm much like Sandy's dad. I want it to be, I don't want all of the pomp and circumstance. Yes, let's do a small gathering, really. I don't want the full Catholic mass, right? And a bagpiper doing Amazing Grace at Lake Michigan as they spread my ashes, and then I want all of my kids drunk. I told them, I said, you come back. Yeah, any one of you sober,
7: and the cop's not called, I'm coming back to haunt your butt.
8: Maybe shirtless?
7: Maybe.
8: Wow. That took quite a turn there at the end.
7: It did.
9: Well, speaking of things that you would do to have me come back and haunt you, I told Alexis there are two things at my funeral that if she does, I will come back to haunt her. Number one is play I Can Only Imagine. It's a beautiful song. It, to me, overplayed at funerals these days. The second, if she allows an open mic time where, like, anybody can just go grab the microphone. Tell stories at the luncheon. But, like, during the actual service, if you're just letting people go up there willy-nilly, I've been there. I've seen it go bad.
8: Yeah. You better hope you go after me.
7: Yeah, I
8: got a couple that I'm not afraid to just bring right up.
7: Exactly. Oh, eulogies are tough. They are. I did both eulogies for my parents when they passed, and they're difficult to write and even more difficult to do.
8: Yeah,
7: when you're in front of the church.
8: If we have time this morning, we have to discuss the collaboration that you and I had for the first for your mother. Was your father first?
7: No, it was my dad. Yeah.
8: For your dad. We had a meeting at B Dubs.
7: It was awkward.
8: Yeah. It was before I quit drinking. So we'll get to that sometime. Wood Radio News Time is now 7:22. Or maybe we'll get smart and not tell that story. So there's that, too. Let's get to sports.
12: 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But could be his last game as the Detroit Tiger. Tarek Skubal had an impressive game. He got his 1,000th career strikeout, the earliest of any Tigers pitcher in club history. And when he left the game in the seventh, we were on easy street, leading the Baltimore Orioles 7-0. But the bullpen fell apart and gave the O's some walks, and then they took advantage of that, and then we were able to battle back, and then of course they came back after that. Extra innings, by the way, is what it took, and we ended up losing 12 innings, 10-9. The Tigers are now 51-58, 6 games back in the American League Central Division. They are off today, traveling to the West Coast. They take on the Athletics. Game time tomorrow, 9:40 p.m. White Sox beat the Yankees on a score to 6-5. They play again today. The Cubs lost to the St. Louis Cardinals. They play them later on this afternoon. The West Michigan Whitecaps fell short yesterday, losing to the Beloit Skycarp on a score of 2-1. The Caps have game number 3 of a 6-game series with Beloit, LMCU Ballpark. First pitch set for tonight, 6:35. Day number 2 of the Detroit Lions training camp saw the Lions adding offensive tackle Gio Manu to the non-football injury list after practice. Now, he's fighting for a spot on the team as the number 4 tackle. Do you remember, Lions have also put on Mahogany as well as Eisen on the non-injury list. Now, they say that they'll be back soon. Lions head coach Dan Campbell says Mahogany should be returning in the next couple of days. Did not disclose exactly what his injury is, but they say that Eisen should be coming back no later than Friday. He's recovering from the flu. The Muskegon Lumberjacks single game tickets go on sale coming up on Monday for the 2026-27 season. Their first preseason game is set for Saturday, September 5th, against the Youngstown Phantoms. And that's a look at sports.
8: 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It's 7:24 now.
13: Good morning. Still working through a major slowdown in Grand Rapids. A crash on 131 southbound after Martin Luther King Jr. Two right lanes are blocked. We have a 30-minute slowdown. That's a look at your traffic.
8: Today will always be sunny at the lakeshore and maybe more partly cloudy if you are inland, but we'll get warm, 86 today, now 58 at the lakeshore, 63 in Grand Rapids at the Service Professor Weather Center. 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
14: This is a Bloomberg Money Minute. Samsung is cashing in on the artificial intelligence boom. The tech giant has posted a 250-fold jump in chip profits. Most of its big clients are now asking to secure multi-year contracts, reflecting a scramble by big spenders like Nvidia to secure the components essential to data centers. But keep in mind, higher memory prices are squeezing Samsung's mobile device business. Stocks tumbled yesterday. Investors are doubting the Federal Reserve's ability to keep inflation under control after leaving rates unchanged. This morning, stock futures are moving higher. Microsoft reassuring investors that expensive bets on AI are starting to pay off. And Disney is planning a revamp of its streaming service. New CEO Josh D'Amaro has instructed his leadership team to think of Disney Plus as a front door for the company's fans worldwide. Disney Plus is introducing new features like a better recommendation algorithm, and vertical videos. Courtney Donahoe,
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8: Okay, help me for this next segment. 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
8: This is West Michigan's Morning News on Wood Radio. I'm Steve Kelly. It's Thursday, July 30th. The man from Howard City killed walking along 131. Michigan Secretary of State under the microscope. Here's bottom of the hour news.
7: Good morning. It's 7:30. We've got 58 on the Lakeshore, 63 in Grand Rapids. I'm Dave Wheaton. This is Wood Radio News. A beautiful sunshine today and warm temperatures. Storm Team 8's got the forecast coming up. CENTCOM confirming that the U.S. has launched a large-scale attack against Iran. This comes after President Trump vowed to hit the nation very hard after Iran launched a surprise attack. Fox's Steve Harrigan. He's in Tel Aviv. He has more.
0: Among the targets were multiple military command and control centers all across Iran, dozens of them hit. The U.S. attacks were in response to an Iranian attack against Jordan. Iran fired ballistic missiles against U.S. military positions in Jordan, CENTCOM confirming that all those missiles fired by Iran were disabled or were intercepted. President Trump had warned that the U.S. would be responding to Iran's attack. In addition, the U.S. also attacked Iranian-backed militias inside of Iraq. This time, it was a joint attack alongside with Saudi Arabian jet fighters.
7: A 31-year-old man from Howard City hit and killed while walking on 131 in Mecosta County. The sheriff says the deputies were called out at just before 5 yesterday afternoon for a person hit along the interstate just north of the White Cloud exit. A 71-year-old male driver, he was from Muskegon. He stayed at the scene and was not injured. Police say that their investigation continues as they try and figure out why the guy was walking on the interstate in the first place. Wood Radio News Time, 7:31. It's time for traffic and weather together.
13: Good morning. Still working through a major slowdown in Grand Rapids. A crash on 131 southbound after Martin Luther King Jr. Two right lanes are blocked. We have a 30-minute slowdown. That's a look at your traffic from the Big B Coffee Traffic Center.
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3: Another beautiful summer day, mostly sunny to partly cloudy conditions. Those partly cloudy skies be inland, high temperature up around 86. As we head in the overnight, partly cloudy conditions and a low temperature right around 65. I'm Storm Team 8 meteorologist Matt Kirkwood tracking West Michigan's weather.
7: 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A lineman working for Spectrum was accidentally electrocuted last Friday in the Grand Haven area. Police say that they were called out to Holly Drive at about 2:30 in the afternoon for an unresponsive man in a bucket truck. It appears that the 53-year-old Grand Haven Township man got tangled up in some power lines while he was working. An outbreak linked to some iceberg lettuce has now sickened more than 10,000 people in Michigan, marking a rise of 400 cases just in the past few days. State health officials reporting that roughly 160 people have been hospitalized with the intestinal infection known as cycloparias. It is caused by a microscopic parasite. Centers for Disease and Control Prevention say that the contaminated lettuce originated in central Mexico. We are supposed to get an update as to those numbers sometime today, scheduled for after 11 a.m. The House Oversight Committee in Lansing is reviewing documents into the Secretary of State. Ryan Recker explains that story.
15: It has to do with Jocelyn Benson's connection to the Southern Poverty Law Center, which is under federal investigation for wire fraud and conspiracy to commit concealment money laundering. Benson served on their board of directors, currently Secretary of State of Michigan, but she's running for governor as a Democrat. Chair of the Oversight Committee, State Representative Jay DeBoyer, wants to know if Benson was influenced by the group while she is serving Michigan.
20: I do believe that that is a relevant question on behalf of the people of the state of Michigan. Was there influence? Was there policy influence? Was there procedural influence? Was there theoretical influence that came out of the advice of the Southern Poverty Law Center through the Secretary of State's office?
7: Muskegon Heights leaders may disclose more details about the financial corruption investigation in that city at a special meeting set for 5:30 this afternoon. It comes after last week's FBI raid on City Hall. The feds rounded up banking records, tax documents, and public contracts while the Michigan State Police began an investigation into possible misconduct in the office. The city manager, Sean Derek Roberson, has been suspended with pay. today. City of Grand Rapids has seen a big turnout when it comes to early voting this midterm cycle. Grand Rapids City Clerk Joel Hondorp says that he thinks that it has to do with the U.S. Senate race along with the governor's race that's generated such a great interest in the midterm. Hondorp says that the city has already received about 14,000 absentee ballots of the 30,000 that were sent out. He anticipates that there will be about a 35% voter turnout this time around. The Michigan Secretary of State's office says about 850,000 people have already voted, which is better than 500,000 more than what we had at this time in 2022 and again in 2024. Wood Radio News Time is 7:35. Our next news at 7:45. Breaking news when it happens. I'm Dave Wheaton on West Michigan's News, Weather, and Traffic Station. 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
8: Okay, I'm going to try real hard here to be sympathetic. This is West Michigan's Morning News. Steve Kelly, Adam Orocho here as well. Schmitty back with weekend events after top of the hour news. So the youngest in the workforce, Gen Z, sneaking out of the office to take little naps. So they're tired. Okay, me too. But apparently there's some weeping going on with this youngest generation. Licensed psychologist Dr. Doug Weiss joins us. Doc, thanks for doing this today.
11: Yeah, sure. Good morning. And listen, I know it's hard for anyone who's probably over 40 to even believe this is true. Like when we went to work, if you cried, you went home, right? If you were late, you went home. You didn't tell them how bad you felt that they were, you know, hurting your feelings. And so this is all new, but I think it correlates to some other stuff. You know, like there's been a huge study about 80 nations since computers and technology entered education, that is the first generation that is less intelligent in many domains across many nations than the prior generation. Historically, generations improve every generation. And I think what's happening is we're not really created to learn and be so engaged with technology because it's not our tribe. You know, we're tribal people. Like, you're a guy. What do you do with guys? You hit guys, you push guys, you, you know, wrestle around with guys, and you get initiated by being sarcastic, and, you know, you get ready for the world. And they're not going through that process. And so what happens is they go to work, and someone actually expects something of them other than pushing a button and having instant results. Mm. Doctor, it's really challenging. I mean, the anxiety, the depression that they're going through is really real, but we don't understand it.
21: Yeah, Dr. Weiss, to that depression and anxiety, do you think there are external factors for this generation in particular that might be adding to their stress levels that would then manifest themselves in the workplace?
11: Well, absolutely. I mean, imagine living in a world where you can push a button. If you don't like it, it goes away. If you want to keep going, every time you push a button, every time you scroll, every time you push a button on the phone, your brain is actually making a decision. So these, you know, younger generations are making hundreds of decisions before they even get out of bed. They're exhausted. And so, but they haven't done anything.
8: Right? So what do we do? If I'm a boss or if I'm somebody at work that has to put up with these people, again, I'm trying to be real proactive and helpful here. What's the best advice for us?
5: Well, you have the employers and the parents have to kind of do similar things. You need to have, kind of a policy about the phone. Like, okay, phones are in your drawer or they're in your purse. I don't want to see you on the phone. Okay, if I'm paying you, use the hardline phone. You know, whatever. You can have some policies as to try to minimize how much technology they're doing on your shift. But it is a challenge to manage someone who keeps their addiction in their pocket.
8: 100%. And you got to look at parents in this instance, too, that are preparing them for the workplace. Well, you're not doing your kid any favor.
5: These are the kids who've been getting we're getting cell phones at to entertain them at the dinner table, to entertain them at restaurants, to entertain them in the backseat of the car when they drive 5 minutes to school because the parents can't handle a conversation. So that generation of parents is creating the problem, and oftentimes they're have a cell phone in their pocket too, and so it's become now a cultural issue that now the workplace people, it's kind of like back, in Prohibition days. The reason they're in Prohibition is because people were getting so drunk all the time they couldn't work. And so, the government stepped in. This is going to be harder than that because this takes individual responsibility. You say, listen, I need to grow up. I need to become an emotionally fit. I need to, get tougher and stronger. And over time, I think that it'll naturally evolve because, they're not going to want to be waiters for 20 years. They're going to have to learn how to toughen up and to work 8 hours a day. My grandfather, he didn't complain. He was working in Bethlehem Steel in, 100 plus degree temperatures, 40 hours a week. And he didn't complain. He thought it was great that he had a job.
8: That's right. Well done. I'm so glad that we called. Licensed psychologist. And a guy that thinks like me, Dr. Doug Weiss, we appreciate your time today.
5: Appreciate it. Take care. Bye-bye.
8: Not that that's what you have to do to get on the show. Occasionally, we allow some dissension. Wood Radio News Time now, 7:42. 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
13: Good morning. Still working through a major slowdown in Grand Rapids. A crash on 131 southbound after Martin Luther King Jr. Two right lanes are blocked. We have a 30-minute slowdown. That's a look at your traffic from the Big B Coffee Traffic Center.
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8: Well, I thought that was a great conversation. To the forecast now, Storm teammates Matt Kirkwood in the tracking center.
12: We'll squeeze in another beautiful summer day out there, Steve, before a little bit of a pattern change heading into the first weekend of August. Today, mostly sunny to partly cloudy conditions. Those partly cloudy sky conditions will be in inland areas. Warm and pleasant with a high of 86. Tonight, partly cloudy, low right around 65. Friday, the second half of the day, we'll note an increasing cloud scenario with a high of 86. And for Saturday, mostly cloudy, chance of showers and thunderstorms, 78. And Sunday, a few lingering clouds and a high near 80. I'm Storm Teammate Meteorologist Matt Kirkwood, tracking West Michigan's weather. 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
8: 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We will get to headlines with Dave Wheaton. That's in just a couple of minutes, 3 minutes away. Then we'll discuss what's next in Iran. President Trump promising that the U.S. will give them a beating. Meanwhile, the Pentagon is considering a cell phone ban for troops. Rory O'Neill on those stories, and that's just after headlines next on Wood Radio.
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8: Wood Radio News Time, 7:47. Back to Dave Wheaton. What's coming up?
7: Well, disaster unemployment assistance is now available in the state of Michigan, and specifically West Michigan. A massive traffic headache along I-96 yesterday, and the conflict in the Middle East could be escalating. The stories are more at the top of the hour.
8: So could there be a possible cell phone ban for troops? It's not everywhere. Let's start there. Rory O'Neill, NBC News Radio national correspondent, is back with us today. Good morning.
25: Hey there, Steve. Good morning.
8: What's the trouble with cell phones?
25: Well, the issue is what's being shared, not just the phone conversations, because, you know, who actually uses their cell phone to talk to people? The real issue is the video and the photography that is being shared online. Maybe you saw this video. It went viral a couple of days ago. It shows a U.S. military base. Air raid sirens are going off. How everyone is evacuating the building and going into a bunker just outside. And the central command leader, Admiral Brad Cooper, is concerned that little videos like that, stuff you don't think, you know, reveals big military secrets, that as a piece of a puzzle could give the enemy some pretty valuable information. So he's considering a ban on cell phones. One of the things we saw in that case I just described was it was those Meta glasses. Right, the person had those glasses with the camera in it, showed the whole base essentially as he was running to take shelter.
8: Yeah, no, loose lips sink ships. We used to say all those years. Maybe at the very least, better training about how and when to use those things. Right.
25: Well, right. That's one way to do it. But, you know, I think we all know, you know, come on. I think they had, you know, I think for certain people deployed in certain areas, this may be what they're forced to do in order to try to curtail this kind of social media sharing. And you know, look, you probably have it too. Friends who are, heck, I have it with friends in media, but friends who work for police departments or military, they have different names online. They'll use their first and middle name, not their real last name, whatever it may be. Play the little game so that they can still keep a social media presence, even though technically it's not them. Wink, wink, nudge, nudge. And that's how we think some of these videos got out there.
8: Wink's as good as a nod to a blind bat. To the latest in Iran this morning, we had a few days when things were quiet. The president promised a beating. What is going on?
25: Yeah, we did launch new strikes onto Iran last night, and Iran is again on their side saying that they will retaliate. So we had Iranian strikes, especially on a couple of different tanker ships. Then the U.S. responded last night. Now Iran is going to respond to the response. It's like we're the dog chasing its tail again.
8: And that is Rory O'Neill, NBC News Radio national correspondent. Thank you.
25: Hey, thanks, Steve.
8: It is 58, by the way, at the Lakeshore, and 63 in Grand Rapids, and southbound 131. Still a mess this morning. We'll get to traffic and weather in just a couple of minutes, but let's give away those Nate Bargatze tickets for today. He'll be at Van Andel Arena on Saturday with two shows at 3 and at 7. You get tickets at vanandelarena.com, or just call now if you haven't won in the last 30 days. 616-774-2424. Again, Nate Bargatze at Van Andel Arena, 616-774-2424. We'll take caller 13 right now. Wood Radio News Time, 7:51.
0: This 96.1 The Game Sports Update brought to you by Montel Construction. What could be his last game as the Detroit Tiger, Tarek Skubal, had an impressive game. He got his 1,000th career strikeout, the earliest of any Tigers pitcher in club history. And when he left the game in the seventh, we were on Easy Street.

0: Injury list. Now, they say that they'll be back soon. Lions head coach Dan Campbell says a Mahogany should be returning in the next couple of days. Did not disclose exactly what his injury is, but they say that Eisen should be coming back no later than Friday. He's recovering from the flu. The Muskegon Lumberjacks single game tickets go on sale coming up on Monday for the 2026-27 season. Their first preseason game is set for Saturday, September 5th against the Youngstown Phantoms. And that's a look at sports.
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2: Good morning. Still monitoring this crash in Grand Rapids. 131 southbound after Martin Luther King Jr. has two right lanes blocked. A 30-minute backup if you can avoid that area. That's a look at your traffic.
1: And now the forecast. Storm teammates Matt Kirkwood in the tracking center. What a beautiful start to the day today, but looks like we have a little more rain on the way. Good morning, Matt.
3: Yeah, good morning, Steve. Yeah, the timing of the rain is not going to be great. It looks like the best chance will be this upcoming Saturday. So that means today is going to be the nicest day leading up to that, and take advantage of it if you can. We're going to enjoy another day with sunshine, low humidity levels, and even warmer temperatures, right around 86. Then tonight, partly cloudy, low of 65. Tomorrow is when we're going to start to see some changes with increasing clouds and eventually a chance of rain as we head into the evening hours. High temperature once again, mid-80s. Into the weekend, Saturday, mostly cloudy, chance of showers and thunderstorms, high of 78. And Sunday, a few lingering clouds, isolated shower, high of 81. In downtown Grand Rapids, we're currently at 63, Muskegon 58. I'm Storm Team 8 meteorologist Matt Kirkwood, tracking West Michigan's weather for News Radio Wood 1300 and 106.9 FM.
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4: This is a Bloomberg Money Minute. Adidas went all in on the World Cup at a cost. The athletic brand posted lower than expected quarterly profit after it splurged on marketing during the event. Adidas bet big on the World Cup, releasing jerseys and merchandise months before rivals such as Nike. But its earnings miss is reflecting a sharp rise in costs, swallowing up the benefit of strong sales. Investors are trying to shake off yesterday's steep losses. Stock futures are heading for a higher open this morning. Shares of Microsoft rallying after earnings are suggesting that its artificial intelligence investments are starting to generate returns. And a diamond empire may be sold at a fraction of its former value. Anglo American is in talks to offload De Beers for about $1 billion. That's a steep drop since 2001, when the diamond giant was worth more than $18 billion. The diamond industry has been struggling with the rising popularity of synthetic stones and a collapse in Chinese luxury spending. Courtney Dunhope, Bloomberg Radio.
1: 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We've mentioned before, but if you're new to the program, transitional music in this format is called bump music, B-U-M-P. Sometimes on West Michigan's Morning News, we use it to foreshadow what's coming next. Sometimes I pick the song for me. This is a singularly selfish moment in the middle of the show, because I love this band, I love this song, and I love the movie that it was on the soundtrack of. So there you go. Just a little inside scoop. Top of the hour news next. Schmitty's back with weekend events all next on Wood Radio. Good morning.
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7: This is West Michigan's Morning News on Wood Radio. I'm Steve Kelly. It's Thursday, July 30th. Disaster unemployment assistance now available. We'll explain. And traffic trouble in Ionia County on I-96. Here's top of the hour news.
8: Good morning. It's 8 o'clock. I'm Dave Wheaton. This is Wood Radio News. Majestic start to the day. Beautiful sunshine, and it'll be warm, too. Storm teammates got the complete forecast coming up. The conflict in the Middle East between the U.S. and Iran is set to be escalating after a day-long pause in the fighting. Fox's Steve Harrigan. He has more from Tel Aviv.
9: Things are moving quickly here, and it comes after 5 days of relative quiet. People were talking about giving diplomacy a chance to work. It seems at least now that is all out the window. We are hearing reports of the 5 ballistic missiles fired from inside Iran to Jordan, targeted at U.S. military positions in Jordan. U.S. Central Command saying all of those missiles were intercepted. President Trump vowing the U.S. intends to hit back and hit back hard. And also now, public acknowledgement of a joint mission, Saudi Arabian fighter jets alongside U.S. fighter jets targeting positions inside Iraq. These are Iranian-backed militias. They have been firing at least 36 drones on Saudi Arabia, trying to target their oil infrastructure.
8: This comes a day after Israeli Prime Minister Benjamin Netanyahu met with President Trump in the Oval Office to discuss the next steps in the conflict. The Mecosta County Sheriff continues their investigation into a crash along U.S. 131 in which a man walking on the interstate was hit and killed. And just before 5 in the afternoon yesterday, deputies say that they were called out to that area just north of White Cloud for a 31-year-old man from Howard City who had been hit by a car. A man driving that car, a 71-year-old guy from Muskegon, he was not hurt. Now, the police say that they're still investigating, trying to determine exactly why the guy was on the interstate in the first place. Wood Radio News Time is 8:01. It's time for traffic and weather together.
10: Good morning. We are now at a 25-minute backup. That crash in Grand Rapids on 131 southbound right after Martin Luther King Jr. continues to block the two right lanes. We also have a crash on M6 eastbound just west of Broadmoor, right lane blocked with a 10-minute backup. That's a look at your traffic from the Big B Coffee Traffic Center.
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12: This is Monty Montgomery, producer of Our American Stories. In our next episode, we'll share the forgotten story of one of the most important turning points in Abraham Lincoln's life, a frontier wrestling match. You won't want to miss the next episode of Our American Stories.
13: We'll squeeze in another beautiful summer day out there with partly cloudy conditions developing inland, mostly sunny at the lakeshore, warm and pleasant with a high of 86. Tonight, partly cloudy, low of 65, increasing clouds in the second half of Friday. We'll have a chance of an evening shower, high temperature 86. For Saturday, mostly cloudy, humid with a chance of showers and thunderstorms, 78 for a high. And as we head into Sunday, it looks like some lingering clouds and a high temperature near 80. I'm Storm Team 8 meteorologist Matt Kirkwood, tracking West Michigan's weather.
8: 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Will residents of Muskegon Heights finally get more information pertaining to the raids that took place late last week? Muskegon Heights City Council will hold a special meeting at 5:30 today. The details as to what exactly will be talked about are murky at best, but the folks over at Wood TV say they got a hold of the search warrant that was issued to federal and state agencies as they raided City Hall. Now, according to those documents, they were looking for public contracts, tax documents, as well as drugs. Now, the records they were seeking pertain to primarily the Muskegon Land Bank and previous audits. Now, they will also authorize to seize any electronic devices, including cell phones and money belonging to Fire Chief and City Manager Sean Derek Roberson. He currently is on paid administrative leave. The voter turnout across West Michigan for this midterm election, as well as the city of Grand Rapids, has been robust. City and county clerks are reporting that they are seeing significant returns already, with early voting ending coming up this Sunday. And Grand Rapids City Clerk Joel Hondorp says that the big interest in the U.S. Senate seat, as well as the seat for governor, are what he believes have sparked a big interest in a lot of voters. He says that, well, they have already gotten back 14,000 of the 30,000 absentee ballots that were sent out, and he anticipates that we will have a voter turnout of about 35%. Well, finishing touches are being completed on the Gerald R. Ford International Airport Terminal Expansion Project. That airport says that they are changing the bag check process to enhance the guest experience. GRR Director and Engineering and Planning Casey Rises tells Wood TV that the travelers will soon check in at a kiosk, weigh their own bag, print a tag, and then get loaded and get an RFID tracking notes.
14: The idea of putting a bag in a tote has been in place in Europe for about 15 years. There are only three or four airports in the U.S. that are using this type of approach.
8: Now, currently, the airports can process about 600 bags an hour. The new system will process 1,000. A lineman working for Spectrum was accidentally electrocuted last Friday in the Grand Haven area. Police say that they were called out to Holly Drive at about 2:30 in the afternoon for an unresponsive man in a bucket truck. It appears as though the 53-year-old Grand Haven Township man got tangled up in some power lines while he was working. Disaster unemployment assistance has become available this week for Michigan workers financially impacted by the severe storms, tornadoes, and flooding that occurred between April 10th and the 21st. It's for eligible Michigan workers who lost their jobs or were self-employed. In our area, that disaster funding applies to the following counties: Allegan, Barry, Mecosta, Montcalm, Muskegon, Newaygo, as well as Oceana. Massive traffic headache got a lot worse late yesterday afternoon. That crash along I-96 in Ionia County, a lot of people caught in that thing. Well, that's construction zone, of course. And there were three semis and a couple of cars that met by accident. And so they say that it took about 3 hours to get that whole thing cleared up. Only minor injuries were reported. Wood Radio News Time is 8:06. Our next news, 8:15. Breaking news as it happens. I'm Dave Wheaton on West Michigan's News, Weather and Traffic Station. 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
7: I purposefully
10: it's so good.
7: 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This is West Michigan's Morning News. Steve Kelly, that's Lauren Smith.
20: Oh, I needed that.
10: 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You're welcome.
7: 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Adam Arocho is doing a Facebook Live. 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
10: I mean, come on. We are gearing up for another weekend of Coast Guard Festival in Grand Haven. 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
7: Come on now.
10: Can you imagine that at the Waterfront Stadium?
20: I can hear them from my house. Oh. Yes, I can imagine that.
10: Oh, so good. Also, we talked about this. It's in the podcast section. The Coast Guard Ceremonial Honor Guard Silent Drill Team, the Memorial Service, the Commanding Officer's Reception. That is all happening tomorrow as part of Coast Guard. A big drone show tomorrow night and the Grand Parade on Saturday, followed by the Elton and Billy tribute with the fireworks spectacular.
7: I told you, I saw Elton John and Billy Joel once together. And they had their grand pianos back to back. It was really cool.
10: Gosh. Also, a ton of music going on this weekend. The Fifth Third Bank Summer Concert Series continues at Meyer Gardens with the Brothers Osborne tonight.
7: Oh.
10: That's a really, really big one.
7: Not related?
20: No. No.
7: Yeah, good to know.
20: Different guys.
10: Oh, they're not brothers?
20: No. Osborne. Ozzy Osborne. Just like a joke, yeah. Only
10: you guys
20: smaller.
10: Can't be funny. It just knocks me all off.
7: It's like the Thompson twins. It's just a lie.
10: Again, at the Meyer Gardens tonight. Also, our Aquasure Amphitheater has Styx and Chicago taking over.
7: Come on now.
10: God, this song is so dang good.
7: Who cannot hear Cartman doing this, though? His version of it? Oh, Dave's playing air piano.
10: Wow, it's really good.
20: I am.
10: It's really good. They should invite you out. I thought this would be a really fun night out. Tomorrow night, Back to the Future is showing at the Wealthy Theater. Perfect timing because Michael J. Fox is getting a huge Lifetime Achievement Award. They've got a ton of really cool things planned for that. Another big one at the Acrisure Amphitheater. Margaritaville presents Jimmy Buffett's Coral Reefer Band. This is tomorrow night. Still some tickets available for that. We also have our West Michigan Whitecaps in town this weekend. They are taking on the Beloit Skycarp.
20: Yeah.
7: That's real. How absurd. That's a real thing.
10: How absurd. The reason I bring it up is because Friday night's game welcomes the Superstars. It's a mascot inflatable entertainment team. So we're going to be out there with a ton of games, prizing. The kids are going to absolutely love this if you want to grab tickets. Another big show at Acrisure. Saturday brings Lynyrd Skynyrd by Foreigner, the Double Trouble Double Vision Tour.
7: What? Come on now.
10: Sounds pretty epic, right? I told you there were so many good music acts this weekend. Nate Bargatze, if you're looking for comedy over music, he is at Van Andel's Saturday night. And wrapping things up, we only have a couple weeks left for our Sunset Cinema at Studio Park. And Saturday night is Sinners. I don't know if you guys have seen that with Michael B. Jordan. Really, really good. Great date night out.
7: Yeah, you don't see a lot of historical vampire movies that clean up the Academy Awards. But
10: sounds weird, but yeah. Man, did I love it. That was a good watch. So it could be a fun one. Totally free to show up at Studio Park.
7: All right. Just some of the things going on this weekend. We'll get this in the podcast section at woodradio.com. Saying goodbye now on Facebook Live.
0: and then we'll talk amongst ourselves. Lauren.
10: Yeah, let's get to some major traffic problems. First of all, that crash still being cleared. 131 southbound after Martin Luther King Jr. Two right lanes are blocked. Good news, we're only at a 15-minute backup now, and we did just get a report.
21: Eastbound M6 between the Kalamazoo exit and the M37 exit is at like a delightful little standstill.
10: That is true. Again, M6 eastbound just west of Broadmoor has a crash blocking the right lane. You're looking at a 20-minute delay. That's a look at your traffic from the Big B Coffee Traffic Center.
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0: Matt Kirkwood with the forecast now from Storm Team 8.
23: More beautiful weather heading our way today, Steve. Warm and pleasant. Lots of sunshine with a high of 86. Tonight, partly cloudy, low of 65. Friday, some clouds will come in, especially the second half of the day, with a chance of a shower or thunderstorm holding off until the evening hours. High temperature of 86. Unfortunately, those showers and thunderstorms will linger into Saturday with a high temperature of 78. And Sunday, some lingering clouds and a high right around 80. I'm Storm Team 8 meteorologist Matt Kirkwood, tracking West Michigan's weather. For News Radio with 1300. 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
0: Wood Radio News Time, 8:17. Dave Wheaton, what's coming up in the newsroom?
8: Well, the city of Grand Rapids says turnout for early voting has been good. Number of cases of that nasty little intestinal bug continue to climb. In fact, we're over 10,000, with that number expected to go even higher later today. And we now have an idea as to what the raid was all about in Muskegon Heights. We'll talk about that at the bottom of the hour.
0: You get more animated the more coffee you have.
8: I'm on cup number 4, and my usual limit is 2.
10: Ooh, so we got fun, spicy days.
8: I might be vibrating just a little bit.
0: What is, so is the thing, is southbound 131 clear? What the heck is it still all backed up in the S curve?
10: No, it is. Oh, wait.
8: Yes.
10: Oh.
8: So, yeah, the ramp is now open. Sorry.
10: That's okay.
0: I'm sorry. You're the expert on everything now, Dave?
8: I'm sorry. I'll go over here soon.
0: You would, anything on the forecast you'd like to add?
8: It's sunny. Sorry.
10: No, it's okay. You know, my lady brain is hard with cars.
0: Oh, yeah. She went there.
8: I wasn't even going to go
0: so
8: there.
0: It is,
8: I'm not that stupid.
0: It is clear or it's not clear.
10: The crash is cleared, but okay. You are still looking at about 10 minutes while traffic tries to catch up.
0: Gotcha. Anything on the Fauci testimony we miss? So here's the thing. Yesterday, about this time, and we got so many talkbacks, we haven't had a chance to get through them all. We were talking about those of a certain generation, especially if you have a parent that came up during the Depression. They save everything.
8: Yes.
0: And there's going to be a time when you either help them downsize or when they've been promoted to their ultimate rank in heaven, that you're going to have to clean out the shack and you're going to be shocked at the jars of stuff they saved. So we talked a little bit about that yesterday. Will got a hold of the talkback button, the little microphone on the iHeartRadio app.
1: My grandmother used to make sure that we did not rip the paper for our presents because she would reuse the wrapping paper the next time around because wrapping paper is expensive and you can't get it very well.
0: Yep.
1: That was through the Depression. She also did that with aluminum foil. She would flatten it out and reuse it and wash it. Have a good day.
0: You too. And
10: wow.
0: Plastic bags.
8: Even. My mom did that with Ziploc bags.
0: Cleaned them and then
8: and hung them out. Yeah.
10: Yeah. My mother-in-law still does that, but I haven't done aluminum foil. Yeah. You can tell when she's like come to visit or she's watching the kids because she brings a dish rack because we don't have a dish rack, brings one and you will just see like 20 Ziploc bags lined and drying. And she caught me one time throwing one away.
0: So your mother-in-law will come to your house and out in the car there's a dish rack.
10: Yes. She is always prepared.
0: That's classic.
10: Yeah. Yeah. Oh boy. She's always on us. She cannot believe we don't have a clothesline.
0: She hasn't brought one of those yet.
10: She hasn't brought it yet. But
8: no, it's coming.
10: It's coming. Yeah. She just hangs things around the house right now.
0: We still save bows. But we've given up on both my Grandma Gladys and my Grandma Twilo would save wrapping paper.
10: Wow.
0: And she would be, you'd have to be careful about taking the tape off as well.
8: Yeah.
0: You could cut that part out, right? But if you rip the wrapping paper, you are out of the will. And she would, Gladys would tell you what paper. Oh, careful with that one. Because there would be better paper than others.
8: Oh.
0: Right.
10: They would despise me because I'm too lazy to get tags, so I write right on the gift wrap. So they would absolutely. Yeah. Oh, they could never stand me.
0: Yeah, Twilo would have words for you.
8: My grandmother was the same way. There was very specific wrapping paper, and when it came to writing on the box or on the package, she wouldn't go out and buy tags. She'd take a white piece of paper, fold it in half. So you pulled up the little piece of paper, which she taped to it, and then she'd write the name inside.
0: And my mom, who may be listening right now, would also save the boxes.
8: Oh, yeah. No, my mom did that.
0: There was a finite number of boxes that were reused, and they were the stackable kind.
8: Oh, yeah. That's a shirt box. Save that one.
10: Okay. Yep. Because you know what? The JCPenney boxes are trash. The walls are falling down on them. You can't put stuff in those.
0: Those Stafford underpants are solid.
8: Yeah, they are.
0: Wood Radio News Time, 8:21. And there we are. Zero to underpants. Let's talk about sports.
8: This 96.1 The Game Sports Update brought to you by MKD Funeral Homes. What could be his last game as the Detroit Tiger, Tarek Skubal, had an impressive game. He got his 1,000th career strikeout, the earliest of any Tigers pitcher in club history. And when he left the game in the seventh, we were on easy street, leading the Baltimore Orioles 7-0. But the bullpen fell apart and gave the O's some walks, and then they took advantage of that. And then we were able to battle back, and then of course they came back after that. Extra innings, by the way, is what it took, and we ended up losing 12 innings, 10-9. The Tigers are now 51-58, 6 games back in the American League Central Division. They are off today, traveling to the West Coast. They take on the Athletics. Game time tomorrow, 9:40 p.m. White Sox beat the Yankees on a score of 6-5. They play again today. The Cubs lost to the St. Louis Cardinals. They play them later on this afternoon. The West Michigan Whitecaps fell short yesterday, losing to the Beloit Skycarp on a score of 2-1. The Caps have game number 3 of a 6-game series with Beloit, LMCU Ballpark. First pitch set for tonight, 6:35. Day number 2 of the Detroit Lions training camp saw the Lions adding offensive tackle Gio Manu to the non-football injury list after practice. Now, he's fighting for a spot on the team as the number 4 tackle. Do you remember, Lions have also put on Mahogany as well as Eisen on the non-injury list. Now, they say that they'll be back soon. Lions head coach Dan Campbell says Mahogany should be returning in the next couple of days. Did not disclose exactly what his injury is, but they say that Eisen should be coming back no later than Friday. He's recovering from the flu. The Muskegon Lumberjacks single game tickets go on sale coming up on Monday for the 2026-27 season. Their first preseason game is set for Saturday, September 5th, against the Youngstown Phantoms. And that's a look at sports.
0: And now the forecast, traffic, and weather together.
10: The good news, crash officially cleared on 131 southbound after Martin Luther King Jr. with all lanes open, but a nightmare on M6 eastbound just west of Broadmoor. That crash has the right lane blocked with a 59-minute backup. Mm. That's a look at your traffic.
0: Mm. Nobody has time for that. The forecast now.
23: More beautiful weather heading our way today, Steve. Warm and pleasant. Lots of sunshine with a high of 86. Tonight, partly cloudy, low of 65. Friday, some clouds will come in, especially the second half of the day, with a chance of a shower or thunderstorm holding off until the evening hours. High temperature of 86. Unfortunately, those showers and thunderstorms will linger into Saturday with a high temperature of 78. And Sunday, some lingering clouds and a high right around 80. I'm Storm Team 8 meteorologist Matt Kirkwood tracking West Michigan's weather. For News Radio with 1300 and 106.9 FM.
0: 63 Lakeshore, 67 Grand Rapids at the Service Professor Weather Center. Frank called in on the live line. You have a story similarly about a saved what?
2: I do. My mother, who is 94 years old, gave my dad a Valentine's card on their first anniversary. And she gave him the exact same card, never threw it away, kept it for over 50 years before she finally told him it was the same card.
0: That's outstanding. He never figured it out?
2: Never figured it out.
0: Oh, man. That's
2: hilarious.
0: That is classic. Thank you, man, for listening and for calling. You can use the talk back button anytime. Give us a call anytime. Dedicating this song to those of you who are stuck southbound 131, though it's opening up. M6 still an issue. More about that in moments. We will get to today's top five. Remember, that's moved a half hour when we do weekend events. First bottom of the hour news with traffic and weather together. 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Good morning.
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7: This is West Michigan's Morning News on Wood Radio. I'm Steve Kelly. It's Thursday, July 30th. Early voting in Grand Rapids going well, and new information following that raid on Muskegon Heights City Hall. Here's bottom of the hour news.
20: Good morning. It's 8:30. We've got 63 on the Lakeshore, 66 in Grand Rapids. I'm Dave Wheaton. 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Beautiful sunshine today and nice warm temps. Storm Team 8's got the forecast coming up. President Trump is dismissing concerns as Iran is scheduled to take a shipment of up to 400 shoulder-fired anti-aircraft launchers from China. Fox's Jackie Heinrich explains from the White House.
13: Reuters reports Iran is about to receive a shipment from China that President Xi promised would never happen.
14: Well, that would be surprising. He told me very strongly he wouldn't partake. But he knows I'd be quite disappointed.
13: Xi is set to visit the White House September 24th. China would pay the biggest price if Congress approves Senator Lindsey Graham's sanctions bill, empowering the president to charge 100% tariffs on the top five buyers of Russian oil and the top five countries enabling Russian sanctions evasion. The bill would also extend the Iran Sanctions Act through 2031.
20: China's foreign ministry denies that report, saying that China has consistently played a role in promoting peace and ending the conflict. The weapons could be delivered by land, they say. 31-year-old man from Howard City was hit and killed while walking on 131 in Mecosta County. A sheriff says the deputies were called out there just before 5 o'clock in the afternoon yesterday as a person was hit along that interstate just north of White Cloud exit. 71-year-old male driver from Muskegon stayed at the scene and was not injured. Now, police say that their investigation continues as they try and figure out why the guy was walking on the interstate in the first place. Wood Radio News Time, 8:31.
10: Good morning. Keeping a close eye on this crash in Grand Rapids. M6 eastbound just west of Broadmoor has the right lane blocked with a 45-minute backup. That's a look at your traffic from the Big B Coffee Traffic Center.
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23: Another beautiful summer day, mostly sunny to partly cloudy conditions. Those partly cloudy skies will be inland, high temperature up around 86. As we head in the overnight, partly cloudy conditions and a low temperature right around 65. I'm Storm Team 8 meteorologist Matt Kirkwood tracking West Michigan's weather.
8: 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Muskegon Heights leaders may disclose more details about the financial corruption investigation in that city at a special meeting this evening at City Hall. It gets underway at 5:30. It comes after last week's FBI raid on City Hall. Now, the feds rounded up banking records, tax documents, and public contracts, while Michigan State Police began an investigation into the possible misconduct in that office. City Manager Sean Derek Roberson has been suspended with pay while this investigation gets underway. Chairman of the Kent County Republican Party says that anticipation is building as a number of political races are coming down to the wire. Rusty Richter lists some of those events.
15: This election is exciting. We're going to be picking a governor candidate. We're going to get our U.S. Senate candidate off and running. In a number of areas, we're picking congressional races here in 3rd District. We've got a primary for U.S. Congress race on the Republican side.
8: The city of Grand Rapids has seen a big turnout when it comes to the early voting this midterm cycle. Now, the Grand Rapids City Clerk Joel Hondorp says that he thinks that the U.S. Senate race, along with the governor's race, have generated a great deal of interest in the midterms. Hondorp says that the city has already received back about 14,000 absentee ballots out of the 30,000 that were sent out. He anticipates about 35% voter turnout this time around. Michigan Secretary of State office says about 850,000 people have already voted, which is better than 500,000 more than what we saw in 2022 and 2024. Well, the number of confirmed cyclophoriasis cases in the state of Michigan has climbed above 10,000. State health officials reporting 10,077 cases as of yesterday. That's up from 9,680 the day before. The outbreak has been linked largely to what they believe is contaminated lettuce and or salad greens. They're not sure exactly which. They're still trying to track down the source. We're supposed to get updated information a little bit later on today at 11 o'clock. Red Cross declares a national blood crisis. Fox Business's Max Gordon with the story.
16: They say extreme heat across the country has made it more difficult to hold blood drives and that many donors are out of town. Plus, there's been an uptick in patients at hospitals needing blood, a trend which typically happens during the summer months when people are more active. The American Red Cross is the nation's largest blood supplier, distributing to about 2,600 hospitals across the country. This is only the second time in their history that they've declared a blood emergency, the other time being during the pandemic. Amid the shortfall, people are taking action. The American Red Cross estimates that if just three more people showed up to each blood drive this summer, they'd be able to stabilize the supply.
8: Wood Radio News Time is 8:35. Our next news at 8:45. Breaking news when it happens. I'm Dave Wheaton on West Michigan's News. Weather and traffic station, depend on it.
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7: Well, here we go. This is West Michigan's Morning News. Steve Kelly, Lauren Smith. I can see Adam Orocho, and I know Dave Wheaton. It is top five time. Friends, Schmitty, where do we start?
10: Hey, at number five, a hiker who impaled himself in a freak accident on the side of a mountain walked 10 miles to avoid getting an ambulance bill.
7: Come on now.
10: 32-year-old David Cafaldi was scaling Granite Peak in Montana when he lost his balance and fell onto his trekking pole. It went right through him.
7: Ouch.
10: Now, luckily, because he is a trained nurse, he was able to look himself over and he said, you know what? I don't need to pay that ambulance bill. I can get myself back down. Hiked the 10 miles down with a friend and was able to get checked out. Is okay now. He said the reason he was able to make it through, they kept making kebab jokes.
7: Yeah, that's not.
20: I'm sorry.
10: That's not the most man thing I've ever heard.
20: Oh, 100%. I'm sorry. He went 10 miles because what? 11 was going to be too far?
7: Yeah.
20: Wow.
0: Crying out loud. Pay the money. Put on the seatbelt.
20: I mean,
10: in this economy,
1: I'm with him.
20: Was he just gonna? What you could put? Rub it in the dirt. Put some spit on it, and you're good, boy. Go on down there.
10: Oh, not the spit.
0: Yeah, who used the word hawker? But I had a wrestling coach that would say that. Put a hawker on it.
20: That's it.
0: Ew. What the hell kind of psycho?
10: Ew.
0: Were they letting be wrestling coaches back in my day?
10: That's how you get ringworm, I bet.
0: Notwithstanding wrestling mats, God. Number four on the list, a Welsh library received an unusual visit from a man who arrived to return a pair of books his grandfather checked out 116 years earlier. A library there said that the man, identified as Mr. O'Sullivan, of course, visited the library to return two books that he took out of the public library there in 1910. There was no late fee charged for this cat. He fought in both world wars, he said, and was in town during the Second World War. So there you go.
10: Wow.
0: Nice to know.
20: Good thing he didn't get the fine for that. I can't imagine what that would be. Turns out, by the way, Spider-Man really does exist, at least in the state of Arkansas. A man dressed head to toe in a Spider-Man outfit saw a traffic accident, jumped into action, helped rescue a driver from a smoking vehicle. The whole thing caught on traffic camera. Your friendly neighborhood Spider-Man then just quietly dashed off. And that was it, proving sometimes superheroes really do show up when you need them the most.
0: So I don't know a lot about Spider-Man, and probably the least of the watched movies or read about in the franchises of the Marvel-y sort of whatever.
10: Yes.
0: Spider-Man has no superpower.
20: Well, yeah.
10: He slings webs.
0: It's just training and devices.
10: No, I thought the web came out of his body.
20: No, the web comes out of his body.
10: Because he gets bit by a spider.
0: Yes, he does not.
10: I literally watched it two nights ago.
20: And he can climb walls because he's a spider now.
0: He got bit by a spider, and I think that's what heightened his awareness. But
20: his spidey senses.
0: I thought it was
10: this guy trashing
2: so,
10: on Spider-Man.
2: To be fair to Steve, there is a version of Spider-Man where he has little machines on his wrist to shoot the webs. It's a weird version, but it does exist.
20: Really?
2: I promise. I watched that cartoon, too, when I was a kid.
0: What do you call the portal, then, on his body that fires out the...
20: The web thing. Yeah. There, that's it. That's what they call it.
10: He's got, like, web veins.
20: Yeah.
2: Yeah.
20: Come on, man.
10: Act like you've been somewhere.
0: Number two on the list.
2: Yeah, number two on the list. Two men jumped off of Seattle Space Needle over the weekend, and police are now looking for them. They were base jumpers. They bought tickets to go up the elevator, somehow were able to smuggle in their parachutes. They ran into the bathroom to change into those parachutes, jumped over the wall, and it's about a 540-foot drop to the ground. Both just ran away after landing safely.
0: I wouldn't do that even if I had Spider-Man's web gland or whatever that is.
10: Oh, yeah. I like web glands.
20: I do too. Yeah, I like that.
10: Let's
20: go
10: with that.
20: Well done.
0: Finally, at number one on the list, Colorado woman who left her back door cracked open for her cat. Let's see, where did this story start to go south? She left the back door cracked open for her cat, came face to face with a polite bear inside her home.
3: I wasn't fearful of my life,
1: but I was uncomfortable.
20: You think?
1: Yes, I was uncomfortable with the bear in my house.
0: By the way, they legalized marijuana there before Michigan.
20: Yeah.
3: Just so she kind of...
20: I had a deep concern.
3: Right?
0: Legalized. Like, what are you doing in here, man? The bear, I'm just assuming is a he, ate all the cat food and left.
10: What's up, man?
20: That's my skull.
0: And that is today's top five. Let's try a little traffic and weather together. It is 8:42.
10: All right, we're improving with that crash. M6 eastbound just west of Broadmoor in Grand Rapids. We're now at a 15-minute delay. We've also got a crash on the Beltline just north of Lake. That's a look at your traffic from the Big B Coffee Traffic Center.
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0: And now the forecast, Storm teammates Matt Kirkwood in the tracking center.
5: We'll squeeze in another beautiful summer day out there, Steve, before a little bit of a pattern change heading into the first weekend of August. Today, mostly sunny to partly cloudy conditions. Those partly cloudy sky conditions will be in inland areas. Warm and pleasant with a high of 86. Tonight, partly cloudy, low right around 65. Friday, the second half of the day, we'll note an increasing cloud scenario with a high of 86. And for Saturday, mostly cloudy, chance of showers and thunderstorms, 78. And Sunday, a few lingering clouds and a high near 80. I'm Storm Teammate Meteorologist Matt Kirkwood, tracking West Michigan's weather. 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
25: The only one who's not a millionaire.
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26: After avoiding debates for months, John James just made it clear why. When questioned by Perry Johnson about his support for the reviled kill switch mandate and being funded by data center developers, John James strangely replied,
27: "I know when you were born, black people could still be bought and sold in this country, but no one owns me."
26: Huh? John James went right to the Democrat strategy of playing the race card. John James is no conservative. He's a lying liberal. John James as governor? Terrifying thought. 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
30: I'm Perry Johnson, and I approve this message. 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
0: Wood Wood Radio News Time, 8:46. Dave Wheaton's in the newsroom. What's coming up?
20: Good morning, police. We're looking for some unusual transactions, possibly some drug activity at the Muskegon Heights City Hall last week when they served those search warrants. Well, we could find out even more tonight at a meeting. Another big wave of strikes on Iran. Those stories and more at the top of the hour.
0: We already gave our tickets away for Nate Bargatze. You mentioned during weekend events that there are two shows for that. 3 and 7 on Saturday. You'll run into the Kellys on Saturday afternoon.
10: I was going to say, did you do the night show? Not you.
0: Did the 3 o'clock? No, I've done the night show. I'm cool with that. I'm 61. Maybe it's because I get up early, but we eat early. When do you eat in your household? Does it depend on,
10: We're pretty summer loose. Stuff. Yeah, we're pretty loosey-goosey in the summer, but we typically eat by like 5:30 during the school year.
0: Oh, good for you. Yeah. Us too.
10: Yeah, because I mean, you have to. Then you got to do the homework, and especially with like the sports and dance, sometimes it's like, man, we don't even get home till after 5.
0: We would eat as early as 5, I think, when the kids were little, because that's for the same reasons.
10: Yeah, I'm thrilled. My friend's birthday is tomorrow. We're going out at 2 o'clock p.m.
0: As well, what's Friday for you? So you're done with work, and good for you.
10: Because
0: then you can be home.
10: 7:30, I'm going to be in my comfy pants.
0: I like the comfy pants, and on the couch.
10: I feel you, man.
0: And you're watching some tube.
10: Oh, having a nice water.
0: Mm. Is there? Well, now, hang on.
10: No.
0: Oh, you see, by then you've weaned off the heavy stuff.
10: Say I've weaned.
0: Well, if you're going to celebrate a birthday or something, I understand. You don't have a problem. It's legal. Have a drink. It's not. I'm not going to.
10: Yes, I've weaned myself by 7 p.m.
0: I'm not going to push it on people, but I'm just saying if you want to water your life down after that, that's probably a wise decision. My problem was that once I started, it was a hard, the finishing, the stopping.
10: Yes.
0: Was the. Yeah, we'll talk about that on another occasion. Outside of that, any live broadcasts for Schmitty this weekend?
10: Did you want to give away Nate Bargatze tickets?
0: I did. We did already.
10: Oh, did we do the phone number?
0: We got more tomorrow. We gave some away like an hour ago. I was just pointing out that we gave them away already.
10: You know what I'm facing today? What you faced yesterday. I think I got 3 solid hours of sleep last night. So I apologize that my brain is all over the place.
0: I don't know that really there is as much appreciation when you're a regular person for working strange hours. I know that any nurses listening to the show right now, my mother was a nurse. You work a 12-hour shift.
10: Yeah.
0: And there are 3 of them, or 2 of them, I should say, and none of them are convenient.
10: It's hilarious. I was hanging out with my mom friends last night. One of them is a nurse, and she does overnights. So she came off of her overnight yesterday morning. So last night, she's like, I haven't napped yet. And she goes, she was telling a story and then she just stopped. She's like, I'm sorry, what is, I just can't, the word finding device. I'm like, your brain? She goes, yeah, my brain's not working.
0: Oh, boy. Yeah.
10: And that, it is it's a very real thing.
0: And the things you must see, I can't imagine. So we certainly don't work that hard. But we understand how weird it is because we're at work at 4 o'clock in the morning, and that's just a strange time. And then people always say, if we're leaving at 12 or 1 o'clock, must be nice to have the whole day ahead of you in the summer.
10: Oh boy. You know, I closed the elevator and somebody that said that to me a few weeks ago, pressed that button really hard.
0: Especially when it's somebody you work with.
10: They know better.
0: Who should have an idea that schedule meetings for like 5 o'clock at night.
10: Yeah.
0: Well, you know.
10: Close the elevator. I was like, hope you don't fall down the stairs.
0: Yeah.
10: Oh boy. And also, can I go ahead and lump in my children with those people? Quit telling people all I do during the day is sleep.
0: Nope.
10: Do you know how lazy I must look to their friends and teachers?
0: I know. Kids sometimes are so truthful, but
10: I don't just sleep.
0: To be honest, they're uneducated and they don't say real smart things all the time. Radio News Time is 8:51. Let's try a little traffic and weather together. Is it getting any better?
10: Good morning. We are improving with that crash in Grand Rapids. M6 eastbound just west of Broadmoor now at a 10-minute delay with the right lane blocked. We've also got a crash on the East Beltline just north of Lake Drive. That's a look at your traffic.
0: And now the forecast, Storm teammates Matt Kirkwood in the tracking center.
5: We'll squeeze in another beautiful summer day out there, Steve, before a little bit of a pattern change heading into the first weekend of August. Today, mostly sunny to partly cloudy conditions. Those partly cloudy sky conditions will be in inland areas. Warm and pleasant with a high of 86. Tonight, partly cloudy, low right around 65. Friday, the second half of the day, we'll note an increasing cloud scenario with a high of 86. And for Saturday, mostly cloudy, chance of showers and thunderstorms, 78. And Sunday, a few lingering clouds and a high near 80. I'm Storm Team 8 meteorologist Matt Kirkwood, tracking West Michigan's weather for News Radio with 1300 and 106.9 FM.
0: That seems like a nice, lighthearted, summery sort of song to kick off parting shots here on the program, as Matt Kirkwood said, a simply delightful day is ahead. 63 now at the lakeshore. It is 67 in Grand Rapids. Head to the beach. Have fun. Do your thing.

0: So too at the same place did James Taylor, who got sober after Jim Belushi overdosed and died.
1: I didn't know that.
0: So there are a lot of musicians that, in a much more minor sense, use the little podium that we get because we're in the public eye to talk about what a difference life is sober if you are one of those people that have a problem. So there you go.
1: There you go.
0: Wow, what a birthday.
1: I know.
0: Yeah, we say birthday in AA. I don't represent Alcoholics Anonymous. I just go with sometimes two A's. Birthday. And then when we talk about our real...
1: Oh, that's cute.
0: We call it a belly button birthday. So there you go. It's a little insight.
1: Wow.
0: If you look up at AA.org and you see that a meeting is open, you can go if you're not somebody. You just want to learn more about what it is. And you can go even if you're drinking because the only qualification is a desire to stop drinking. So if you're one of those people that think you have to turn your life around before you go to a meeting, that's not how it works.
1: Oh.
0: All right.
1: I just adore you.
0: I adore you. Schmitty and I are watching the same thing. Usually one of us will watch something on Netflix or Hulu or Apple when I buy it. Usually only to binge it.
1: Yeah.
0: Dark Winds is weird, but it's really good. I don't like the witchy stuff.
1: I know. That kind of makes me nervous. You're like two or three episodes ahead of me, though. I'll keep it going. It's four seasons, and I've heard really good things.
0: Oh, so the sheriff's still alive? I love to do that.
1: Did you see my eyes? I was like, oh, what happened to Jim?
0: Jim's still with us. Joe, on the other hand. Here's what we're going to do. We're going to reconvene tomorrow at 5. Tomorrow will be Friday. We'll have more Nate Bargatze tickets to give away. That's right. And we heard that the person that has the tickets will be back from vacation today.
1: Oh.
0: And they'll be able to get into their office and we'll know if we've been giving tickets away all week to the 3 or the 7 o'clock show.
1: It's exciting times.
0: Yeah, tomorrow's a big day for us. Because we want to know, too. Have a great day. See you tomorrow at 5. Top of the hour news, which comes with traffic and weather together, is just 3 minutes away. And next on Wood Radio. Have a great day.

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6: 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Beautiful day. Lots of sunshine and warm temperatures. Storm Team 8 has our full forecast coming up. Well, the United States has completed a big wave of airstrikes against Iran. Iran attempting to fight back. Here's Fox's Jonathan Savage with the story.
7: President Trump told Fox News yesterday that Iran was going to get a beating. U.S. Central Command said dozens of targets belonging to Iran's Revolutionary Guard were hit in an operation lasting over 2 hours. Military command centers, missile and drone facilities, and coastal surveillance and defense sites. Early this morning, Jordan's air defenses shot down 5 Iranian missiles. This week has seen the conflict expand, with the first publicly announced joint U.S.-Saudi strikes targeting Iranian proxies in Iraq.
6: Will residents of Muskegon Heights get more information pertaining to those raids that took place late last week? Muskegon Heights City Council will hold a special meeting at 5:30 today. The details as to what will be discussed are murky at best, but the folks over at Wood TV got a hold of the search warrant issued to federal and state agencies as they raided City Hall. Now, according to those documents, they were looking for public contracts, tax documents, as well as drugs. Now, the records said that they were seeking pertained to primarily the Muskegon Land Bank and previous audits that were held. They were also authorized to seize electronic devices, including cell phones and any money belonging to Fire Chief and City Manager Shonderick Robeson, who's currently on paid administrative leave. Well, early voting is taking place across Michigan and will continue through this Sunday. Ottawa County Clerk Justin Roebuck says that the easiest way to find out where and when you can vote ahead of time is by visiting michigan.gov/vote.
8: Search where you need to go to vote and also the open hours, because we have different open hours depending on the community across the state. Some people have evening hours on different days. Everybody is open a minimum of 8 hours a day.
6: Now, Roebuck says that if you have a mail-in ballot to return, those need to be returned in person or dropped off at a drop box to ensure that that vote is counted. Well, the Michigan Department of Health and Human Services now reporting more than 10,000 confirmed cases of cycloporiosis. That's the parasitic illness that has some, shall we say, nasty intestinal issues that go along with it. Number of cases now over 10,000 and 160 people hospitalized.
9: We'll squeeze in another beautiful summer day out there with partly cloudy conditions developing inland, mostly sunny at the lakeshore, warm and pleasant with a high of 86. Tonight, partly cloudy, low of 65, increasing clouds in the second half of Friday with a chance of an evening shower, high temperature 86. For Saturday, mostly cloudy, humid with a chance of showers and thunderstorms, 78 for a high. And as we head into Sunday, looks like some lingering clouds and a high temperature near 80. I'm Storm Team 8 meteorologist Matt Kirkwood, tracking west Michigan's weather.
6: 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Breaking news as it happens. I'm Dave Wheaton on West Michigan's News, Weather, and Traffic Station. 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
5: Good morning. It's 10 o'clock, 75 degrees at the Lakeshore, 77 and sunny in Grand Rapids. I'm James Skimmel, Wood Radio News. Just hours after President Trump's warning to Iran that they would get a, quote, a beating, the U.S. launches extensive strikes against the regime. Fox's Trey Yinks reports from Tel Aviv.
6: Dozens of targets were hit, including IRGC military command centers, drone and missile facilities, along with the remnants of their maritime capabilities. U.S. Central Command released a statement saying CENTCOM forces successfully completed a heavy wave of strikes against Iran in response to yesterday's attempted missile attacks on U.S. forces. The strikes aim to further diminish threats posed by Iran and its proxies to American forces, commercial shipping, and neighboring Gulf countries. Earlier in the day, President Trump told Fox News, quote, we're going to beat the effing S out of them, after the Iranians launched that surprise attack on U.S. forces in Jordan.
5: Our top local story, Kelly O'Hara of Muskegon County has filed a federal lawsuit against Taylor Farms and a Taco Bell franchisee after being hospitalized with what she claims was cyclospora-contaminated food from Whitehall area Taco Bell. The cyclosporiasis outbreak linked to iceberg lettuce has now sickened more than 10,000 people in Michigan, marking a rise of about 400 cases since June 30th. State health officials report that roughly 160 people have been hospitalized with the intestinal infection. The chairman of the Kent County Republican Party says anticipation is building as a number of political races are coming down to the wire. Rusty Richter lists some of them.
7: This election is exciting. We're going to be picking a governor candidate. We're going to get our U.S. Senate candidate off and running. In a number of areas, we're picking congressional races here in 3rd District. We've got a primary for U.S. Congress race on the Republican side.
5: The races for governor in Michigan and the U.S. Senate are drawing most of the media attention heading into next Tuesday's primary, but the Kent County Democratic Party Secretary Chris Herwire tells Wood Radio News there are some other interesting races to follow.
8: In Senate District 29, the seat that is being vacated by term-limited Senate Majority Leader Wendy Brinks, depending on where people are in West Michigan area, Grand Rapids area, there are some interesting local primaries as well.
5: In sports, the Whitecaps host Beloit tonight at 6:35. Detroit Lions head coach Dan Campbell, Vigor safeties Brian Branch and Kirby Joseph will not be ready in time for the start of the regular season.
9: Another beautiful summer day, mostly sunny to partly cloudy conditions. Those partly cloudy skies will be inland, high temperature up around 86. As we head in the overnight, partly cloudy conditions and a low temperature right around 65. I'm Storm Team 8 meteorologist Matt Kirkwood tracking West Michigan's weather.
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5: Okay, yesterday was kind of frustrating with Fauci. If you were frustrated by what happened, I give you the solution in hour number one of today's podcast. Make sure you go back and listen if you missed it, because I think you should be pressuring Congress for, well, I want you to listen to it in whole. I could give it to you, but it might make you, without understanding, it might make you go, wait a minute, what? We have to change tactics. So I want you to listen to that. Also, RFK Jr. is joining me. He's the guy who found the diary. How did you find that? What else did you find? What? Why would Fauci put that on government servers? We talk to RFK Jr. next.

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7: Good morning. It's 11 o'clock, 80 degrees at the lakeshore, 81 and sunny in Grand Rapids. I'm James Gimmel, Wood Radio News. A vote to advance Acting Attorney General Todd Blanche's nomination to officially become head of the Justice Department has been postponed after two Republican senators on the Senate Judiciary Committee withheld their support. Senators John Cornyn and Tom Tillis are calling for the Trump administration to commit in writing to never creating a proposed anti-weaponization fund to compensate allies of the president. Senator Cornyn pointing to the White House for the delay.
8: If this were just between me and Todd Blanche, we would have worked this out, but apparently he's getting some pushback from higher-ups at the White House. I don't know who, but this doesn't need to be this hard.
7: Our top local story, federal investigators are looking into a possible connection between suspended Muskegon Heights city manager Sean Roberson and his real estate partner in connection to last week's raid of City Hall. The Detroit News reports that 58-year-old Muskegon Heights resident Javon Brewer is Roberson's real estate partner and an ex-con who was freed from prison by former President Biden. It reports Brewer matches the description of an unidentified cocaine kingpin mentioned in federal court records. Neither has been criminally charged during the current investigation, which is probing Roberson's finances and real estate deals with the Muskegon County Land Bank. Taylor Farms and Taco Bell franchisee Border Foods is facing a lawsuit related to the cyclosporiasis outbreak. A Muskegon woman says she was hospitalized with a parasitic infection after eating at a Whitehall restaurant. Her legal action comes as Michigan's historic outbreak surpasses 10,000 cases, surging by 400 since late June. The state will be releasing updated hospitalization numbers momentarily. Control of the state Senate will be on the line come November, and next Tuesday's primary races will decide who will be squaring off for those Senate seats in the fall. This is Kent County Republican Chair Rusty Richter.
9: I think we need to pick up a couple of seats in the Senate to gain control.
7: In the meantime, Republicans will try to maintain control of the state house. The Whitecaps host Beloit tonight at 6:35.
10: Another beautiful summer day, mostly sunny to partly cloudy conditions. Those partly cloudy skies be inland. High temperature up around 86. As we head in the overnight, partly cloudy conditions and a low temperature right around 65. I'm Storm Team 8 meteorologist Matt Kirkwood tracking West Michigan's weather.
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1: Good afternoon. It's 12 noon, 81 degrees at the Lakeshore, 84 and mostly sunny in Grand Rapids. I'm James Gimmel, Wood Radio News. China may send weapons to Iran soon if unconfirmed reports prove to be true.
2: According to Reuters, this first shipment is expected very soon. Iran reportedly purchasing up to 400 shoulder-fired air defense missile launchers, a $60 to $70 million deal as the Islamic Republic attempts to shore up its military. The Chinese government, though, denies involvement, a spokesman saying the reports are completely groundless, adding China has consistently played a role in promoting peace. President Trump said yesterday he'd be disappointed if rumours that Beijing was supplying arms to Iran turned out to be true. Jonathan Savage, Fox News.
1: Our top local story, Kelly O'Hara of Muskegon has filed a federal lawsuit against Taylor Farms and a Taco Bell franchisee after being hospitalized with what she claims was cyclospora-contaminated food from a Whitehall area Taco Bell. Wood TV reports the lawsuit lists Border Foods, which is the Taco Bell franchisee that operates the restaurant on East Colby Street. The cyclosporiasis outbreak linked to iceberg lettuce has now sickened more than 10,000 people in Michigan. Muskegon Heights leaders may disclose more details about the financial corruption investigation in that city at a special meeting this evening at City Hall that gets underway at 5:30. Comes after last week's FBI raid on City Hall. The feds rounded up banking records, tax documents, and public contracts while the Michigan State Police began investigating possible misconduct in office. City Manager Sean Derek Roberson was suspended last week and placed on paid administrative leave this week. The Detroit News reports the 58-year-old Muskegon Heights resident, Javon Brewer, is Roberson's real estate partner and an ex-con who was freed from prison by former President Joe Biden, and they're supposedly being targeted for the investigation. Finishing touches being completed on the Gerald Ford International Airport expansion project. This is the Director of Engineering and Planning, Casey Reese.
3: The idea of putting a bag in a tote has been in place in Europe for about 15 years. There are only three or four airports in the U.S. that are using this type of approach.
4: Another beautiful summer day, mostly sunny to partly cloudy conditions. Those partly cloudy skies be inland, high temperature up around 86. As we head in the overnight, partly cloudy conditions and a low temperature right around 65. I'm Storm Team 8 meteorologist Matt Kirkwood tracking West Michigan's weather.
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0: Let me ask you this question, Eric, to sum it up, because we're coming up on a break. Pretend, and I said I would have hated to do it, but pretend that Fauci was your client and you had to give him advice. Would you have told him he should take the fifth?
1: Absolutely. If he was my client, I would tell him he would take the fifth.
0: Yeah. Thank you for the call. Look, this is a legal mess that Fauci has created for himself. And again, there's a difference between the legal and the political. Politically, I think that Fauci has become, for anyone with a functional brain, a punchline, which, if you read that diary, was the number one thing that he cared about the most. What did the public think about him? He saw himself as a hero. He's lived long enough to be the villain. When we come back, we'll break it down more for you. Thanks for hanging on Clay and Buck.
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10: Good afternoon. It's 1 o'clock, 81 degrees at the lakeshore, 83 and sunny in Grand Rapids. I'm James Gimmel, Wood Radio News. The U.S. Senate's delayed a vote on President Trump's attorney general nominee after the nomination hit a Republican roadblock. Fox's Jared Halpern reports.
11: President Trump says he has no objection to temporarily withdrawing acting attorney general Todd Blanche's nomination and renominating him next year. A vote in the Senate Judiciary Committee was postponed after Republican senators John

0: Cornyn and Tom Tillis demanded more information from the Justice Department about ending a weaponization fund and other elements of a settlement between the president and the IRS.
1: Our top local story, Taylor Farms and Taco Bell franchisee Border Foods are facing a lawsuit related to the cyclosporiasis outbreak. A Muskegon woman says she was hospitalized with a parasitic infection after eating at a Whitehall restaurant. Her legal action comes as Michigan's historic outbreak surpasses 10,000 cases now, surging by 400 since late June. The Michigan Department of Health and Human Services says 33 more people were hospitalized with this illness the past week, raising the total since the outbreak began to 193. Federal health officials say it comes from contaminated iceberg lettuce imported from central Mexico. Early voting still taking place across Michigan and will continue through Sunday. Ottawa County Clerk Justin Robach says the easiest way to find out where and when you can vote ahead of time is by visiting michigan.gov/vote.
2: Search where you need to go to vote and also the open hours, because we have different open hours depending on the community across the state. Some people have evening hours on different days. Everybody is open a minimum of 8 hours a day.
1: Federal investigators are looking into a possible connection between suspended Muskegon Heights City Manager Sean Roberson and his real estate partner after last week's raid of City Hall. The Detroit News reports that 58-year-old Muskegon Heights resident Javon Brewer is Roberson's real estate partner and an ex-con who was freed from prison by former President Biden. It reports Brewer matches the description of an unidentified cocaine kingpin mentioned in federal court records. Neither has been criminally charged during the current investigation, which is probing Roberson's finances and real estate deals with the Muskegon County Land Bank. The article says the feds put a lien on Brewer's home as part of an investigation into possible drug dealing. The city council will hold a special meeting at 5:30 tonight. In sports, Baseball America reports the Detroit Tigers are promoting top prospect Max Clark from AAA. The center fielder was drafted third overall in 2023.
3: Another beautiful summer day, mostly sunny to partly cloudy conditions. Those partly cloudy skies be inland, high temperature up around 86. As we head in the overnight, partly cloudy conditions and a low temperature right around 65. I'm Storm Team 8 meteorologist Matt Kirkwood tracking West Michigan's weather.
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0: Ted Cruz in on the mix. Ted
1: Cruz. How about Jesse Kelly? He's 19 feet tall.
0: Yeah, Jesse Kelly. Well, I mean, is he coordinated? That remains to be seen. But Ted Cruz throws sky hooks. He's like old school Kareem Abdul-Jabbar.
1: Oh, that's awesome. We'll ask Gerdusky what he thinks about this. That's next.
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10: Good afternoon. It's 2 o'clock, 81 degrees at the lakeshore, 86 and mostly sunny in Grand Rapids. I'm James Gimmel, Wood Radio News. A judge has sentenced a man convicted of second-degree murder and an involuntary manslaughter for giving his son a gun he used to kill two students and two teachers. The incident occurred at Appalachie High School in Georgia in 2024. He was sentenced today by Georgia Judge Nicholas Prem to 15 years in prison. He says that while Gray was negligent, he was not aware of his son's plans.
11: It matters that you didn't intentionally commit a crime. It matters that you didn't plan an attack. It matters that you didn't seek to harm anyone. It matters that you didn't pull a trigger.
10: Our top local story, the Grand Rapids police say they sent a tactical team and a canine team to a residence on College Avenue after reported assault last night. The location was College Avenue, a few blocks north of Leonard Street. Police say four men had been assaulted and three required some medical attention for injuries. They say the man they believe assaulted them refused to come out. When they arrived around 10 p.m.

0: a.m., so they brought in their special response team and deployed a drone into that home. The man was then taken into custody. Michigan State Police say an 86-year-old man from Lowell suffered multiple injuries in a crash today on southbound U.S. 131 near Martin Luther King Jr. Street. That happened around 5:45 a.m. south of downtown Grand Rapids. Police say a broken-down semi-truck was partially blocking the right lane of traffic when a pickup truck driven by the 86-year-old man slammed into it. The crash snarled traffic for hours. The southbound lanes didn't fully reopen till after 8 a.m. Kent County leaders say they're pleased with the turnout at last night's Kent County Community Fest at Brewer Park in Gaines Township. It was the first time the event was held in the southern part of the county after a successful debut last year on the north side. There were games for kids, food booths, informational tents, a flyover by the AeroMed helicopter, and Kent County Sheriff's Office drone equipment, plus a horse. County Administrator Al Vandenberg.
1: This is a part of our new engagement effort to bring Kent County government out to the people.
0: That was Al Vandenberg. Kent County Prosecuting Attorney Chris Becker greeted the public at one of the many booths that were set up in the park.
2: Yeah, we did it north last year, and they decided to come down south for the first time this year. It's a great event. Get out to see the community and meet them where they're at instead of them coming down to see us where we're at.
0: The second Community Fest event will be held August 13th from 4 to 7 at the Kent County North Campus in Cedar Springs. Baseball America reports the Tigers are promoting top prospect Max Clark from AAA Toledo. The West Michigan Whitecaps host the Beloit Skycarp at 6:35 tonight.
3: Another beautiful summer day, mostly sunny to partly cloudy conditions. Those partly cloudy skies will be inland, high temperature up around 86. As we head in the overnight, partly cloudy conditions and a low temperature right around 65. I'm Storm Team 8 meteorologist Matt Kirkwood tracking West Michigan's weather.
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4: Good afternoon. It's 2:30, 82 degrees at the Lakeshore, 88 and mostly sunny in Grand Rapids. I'm James Skimmel, Wood Radio News. President Trump announcing the Freedom Haulers Initiative, expanding CDL eligibility for veterans and cracking down on licenses held by non-English speakers. Speaking at the White House, the president touted his administration's efforts to remove illegal immigrants from the road.
5: We've already removed more than 24,000 non-English speakers from behind the wheel. We've also forced states to cancel more than 28,000 commercial driver's licenses unlawfully issued to illegal aliens. They were given illegally.
4: A new report says China is sending up to 400 handheld missile launchers to Iran. Reuters says Iran purchased hundreds of shoulder-fired air defense systems along with Chinese missiles for about $70 million. China denies that. Our top local story, a Muskegon woman has filed a federal lawsuit against Taylor Farms and Taco Bell franchisee Border Foods after being hospitalized with a parasitic infection linked to the Whitehall area restaurant. Kelly O'Hara claims in the suit that she was had contracted cyclosporiasis from contaminated food and intestinal illness caused by a microscopic parasite that federal health officials traced back to iceberg lettuce from central Mexico. That outbreak has now sickened more than 10,000 people across the state. A spike of 400 cases since late June. It's resulted in 193 hospitalizations statewide. That's up 33 from a week ago. Michigan State Police say an 86-year-old man from Lowell suffered multiple injuries in a crash today on southbound U.S. 131 near Martin Luther King Jr. Street. That happened around 5:45 a.m. south of downtown. Police say a broken-down semi-truck was partially blocking the right lane of traffic when a pickup truck driven by the 86-year-old slammed into it. The crash snarled traffic for 4 hours. The Grand Rapids University Prep Academy getting bigger. A groundbreaking ceremony for a 10,000-square-foot addition was held this morning, funded by a $7 million capital campaign. Grand Rapids Public Schools Superintendent Lee Adrian Roby telling Wood TV she was involved in discussions about the academy's long-range plan.
6: I was a liaison between the GRPS Board and the GRPS University Prep Board. To make sure that the vision around what is going to be best for our scholars.
4: In sports, the Detroit Tigers have called up top prospect Max Clark. He's been ballyhooed for a long time. Let's see how he does. Red Wings also getting offers from Florida for Dylan Larkin.
7: Another beautiful summer day, mostly sunny to partly cloudy conditions. Those partly cloudy skies be inland, high temperature up around 86. As we head in the overnight, partly cloudy conditions and a low temperature right around 65. I'm Storm Team 8 meteorologist Matt Kirkwood tracking West Michigan's weather.
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10: We all worry about severe thunderstorms, but flash flooding and extreme heat are equal concerns during the summer months. Be prepared for whatever comes our way with a dependable Storm Team 8 forecast on News Radio Wood 1300 and 106.9 FM. Severe weather season brings a triple threat to West Michigan with strong winds, damaging hail, and dangerous tornadoes. 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
11: I guess this is the third hour. I jumped in there a little bit early, I think, Buck.
0: That's okay.
11: I feel like we got another couple of hours to go here.
0: You know, sometimes Malone passes the basketball to Stockton. Sometimes Stockton passes it to Malone. We just go.
11: I understand you got an angry email from a listener about your son's potential status in the WNBA.
12: It was a DM, and I did have to remind the fellow that I did not, in fact, claim that my one-year-old could play in the WNBA. How old is your son?
11: I have three. One is 18. I mean the one that, you know.
12: 15. Please, I know the boys.
11: I'm specifically singling out my 15-year-old. Pretty good athlete.
12: Who said I had a cool haircut? Because he's my favorite right now.
11: He's the one who said you had a cool haircut. That's right.
12: There we go.
11: He will turn 16 in September. He would be a dominant WNBA player. Right now, he could step right into a starting lineup for a WNBA team.
12: I'm telling you, we could the money and the ratings. You, me, we get Secretary of War Hegseth. We get Jesse Kelly to be our center, just because I think he can dunk without jumping. It's preposterous.
11: Didn't I see Jesse, by the way, saying, "Oh, my back's been hurting. What kind of leg exercises can I do? Am I making this up?" And I think Matt Walsh said, "Just accept you're in your 60s and just get fat and lazy now," which is a very funny response.
12: That may have been a thing. But also, we get Dave Rubin in the mix. I'm trying to think of our starter. You know, Ted Cruz, he kicks it around old school. Like, if you've seen Ted when he played Jimmy Kimmel, Ted Cruz plays basketball the way that every Long Island rec coach tells you to play basketball. A lot of boxing out. You got to throw some elbows to keep that space. And then, you know, sky hooks, baby hooks. He's definitely got some game. He smoked Jimmy Kimmel. I mean, who else in our world is a bit of a baller?
11: Look, I'm trying to think of just elite athletes that we think
12: Hannity plays basketball?
11: Into basketball.
12: Hannity, I know, does a lot of like MMA stuff. Does he do bat? We got someone find out if Hannity ever played ball.
11: Well,
12: I bet Hannity probably had some point guard skills.
11: I'm going to give Sean some credit here on good genes, because he had two D1 college tennis player, a son and a daughter, which is a crazy level of success. Whoa. I mean, it's hard to be D1. At national championship caliber program. So I think Sean would have had kind of a veteran basketball game back in the day.
12: And I'm just going to say, I don't know if Bongino ever played basketball. My guess is he probably did. He was a good athlete. I know that. But he could definitely be our enforcer. You know, like the guy in hockey who just stares down the guys that, like, you know, make sure that no one throws a hard check on Gretzky. Bongino would be there. He'd just be regulating in the paint, making sure that none of those WNBA ladies got too rough with us.
11: Well, I would just say, if we could also draft Hegseth, I mean, the guy bench presses 315 now. I don't know if they're going to be drug testing. Just tossing it out there. I don't know.
12: He wouldn't pass. He wouldn't pass if they did.
11: For performance enhancing, not for other drugs.
12: Yeah, correct. Testosterone is legal under a doctor's prescription.
11: So I think he was on the program with us because I think we had fun when he had a book come out. He played at Princeton back in the day. And I believe he said that he would take Angel Reese head to head, one on one. So I think Hegseth could be a 2010 guy for us. Like, I think he could be like a linchpin on the team. You know, we set screens.
12: Yeah, I think he's a right wing media franchise player. I will tell you, I haven't played with him because my knees hurt. Dave Rubin's got some game. He would be solid. He's like a good two guard. You know, he's got the shooting guard skills. So we can get him in the mix.
11: Ben
12: Shapiro
11: basketball.
12: Coach. We bring Ben in to do some strategy. You know, he'd be good with the board and strategizing. I don't think B-ball is going to be his thing necessarily, but I think strategy, he'd be excellent.
11: That is really fun. I did Ben's show today. I should have asked him if he thought he could to lead us to victory. I will say, building on this, we were talking about the WNBA, the Seattle situation. Buck, the dumbest thing that I have ever seen a sports league do on social media. Last night, I'm getting ready for bed. And as one does, I'm on my phone, scrolling, checking to see what the news is. How are we bombing Iran? What's the latest on that? Let me do some prep for the show. And I see a video of Angel Reese and Paige Buckers. I think that's how you pronounce her name. I'm not great, to be fair. Buckers, that's right, right? And we got producer Greg, who's a big UConn. Beckers, sorry. Paige Beckers. I always get that wrong. I don't know why you have the U in there. It's an unnecessary vowel. So she is on this video with Angel Reese. Buck, the WNBA posted the two of them betting $400 on a basketball game. The two sides are competing. To put this into context, any NFL player who bets on their team is automatically suspended now for 2 years without pay. The WNBA posted a video of them betting and then came out while we were on the air and said, according to Front Office Sports, that the video of them betting on their game was, quote, intended to be lighthearted. We recognize that the post missed the mark and removed it shortly after it was published and addressed the matter internally. So if you're an NFL player, you miss 2 years if you bet on your team. You do not get played. You lose your contract. If you are a WNBA player and they post you on video betting for the game outcome, two players, they just say, hey, it was supposed to be lighthearted and we're going to address it internally.
12: By the way, I totally, and I think anyone would understand why betting against your team is fraud and wrong and unethical. If you're on the team, right? That's why it's your team. I totally understand that. I'm a little fuzzier on why betting your team is going to win when you're on a team is I guess it's just they want to keep it clean and not have people betting, and they think betting
11: is a mess.
12: Kind of yucky.
11: But the biggest takeaway is, Buck, like, when you don't bet, right? So Pete Rose back in the day would bet on his team to win.
12: Right.
11: But when you're not betting on your team to win, you're also default sending the message from people who are involved in the betting landscape. Oh, this guy doesn't like the matchup at all going forward. So when you bet on your team, I guess if you bet on your team every game to win, then it would be less of an issue, right? Other than if you're on an awful team, you could end up hundreds of thousands or millions of dollars in debt, which might eventually lead to you betting against your team to try to get back into good graces. I think I do think blanket prohibitions, unless you're an individual boxer or something like that, maybe on an individual athlete basis. But again, telling other people, this has been a huge investigation. I can't believe the WNBA was dumb enough to post this. And I can't believe their explanation is, ha ha,
12: it's a joke.
11: Just supposed to be lighthearted.
12: Yeah, it's a
11: There's
12: joke.
11: Nothing to
12: That's
11: see.
12: What they're saying. We were just kidding. That's what they're saying. We're just kidding.
11: Yes.
12: Think about this, opens up a lot of territory. You know what I mean? You could be like, hey, officer, was I really going 120 miles an hour? This $300 that I'm handing you says I wasn't. Just kidding. It's like, does that work?
11: That was supposed to be lighthearted.
12: Right. All the cops listening are like, don't try the lighthearted defense when you try to slip me cash, buddy. You're going to prison. Like, you know what I'm saying?
11: I was just joking about the bribe.
12: Yeah. That's a tough one. I think that's a tough one, too. I'm just kidding about the bribe. If they refuse the bribe, I don't think you're going to get very far with that.
11: Is it the Nelly song where he's like, so you're going to do it? Just kidding. Like, there's a line where he's like, you know, do you want to do that? Just kidding. Unless you do, in which case I'm all about it, right? Like, there's a great line in there.
12: You're more the Nelly expert on this show than I am. I can't say. You saw a Nelly performance recently.
11: I did.
12: Did he have a gut and New Balance sneakers on? I mean, how old is he now?
11: Nelly looks the exact same now as he did in 2001. I don't know what the guy is doing for his living choices, but, you know, I don't know what the absolute apex of Nelly's popularity, probably about 2001, right? Like when every song it felt like was a Nelly hit. He looks and sounds the exact same. My wife and I, we were up the night before the White House Correspondents' Dinner. He was performing at the executive branch for some of our friends at 1789 Capitol. They had gotten him scheduled. We went. We were having an awesome time. And my wife said, my God, I mean, like, this is just like being back in 2001. Like, this, like, he looks and feels like as if this, nothing has changed at all.
12: We were just talking Nelly. We got way off. We're going rogue here. What were we talking about before that was? Oh, you were discussing the betting thing.
11: Yes,
12: which was of high interest. Would you like to do some talkbacks here with me, sir? Because we have a lot that I believe we have not yet got. Well, they're mostly Fauci talkbacks from before. I want to get some from today. Oh, Jesse Kelly's producer, says that he did in fact play some basketball. By the way, Jesse, who is, I believe, 6'9", for those who wonder why we call him Paul Bunyan, Chewbacca, Sasquatch, he may be the tallest radio host in America. Like, I think that's unlikely. Oh, maybe there's like a former NBA player who does radio who's taller than him, but even for the NBA, 6'9" is pretty tall. I'm sure that he was recruited by the high school. The high school basketball coach probably saw him bump his head on the ceiling going into the cafeteria and was like, hey, buddy, you're playing basketball this year.
11: This is all very funny. Do we have a talk back on that? Is that what you were setting up or for Jesse's producer? Because the team, to their credit, has done an immediate deep dive into Nelly's lyrics. Producer Ali, can you come up? You, I think, have nailed it that I was referring to the great hit Hot in Here. Do you have the lyrics that I was trying to hit?
13: I don't know if I have the lyrics, but AI said that was in reference to I'm Just Kidding Like Jason, which is a playful reference to the NBA player Jason Kidd.
11: Yes, I will find out that lyric. Do we want to do talkbacks? You want me to do a read? We'll do all the talkbacks when we come back. Maybe the read and then going to talkbacks.
12: I like the read and then I really want to dive into these talkbacks and let them breathe a little. You know what I mean? Put them in the decanter. Let the aromas waft a bit, you know, find the undertones of vanilla and and crisp apple in our. Yeah, you get what I'm saying.
11: We will. Great talkbacks when we return. Let me tell you something. 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
17: 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They sympathize with terrorists. 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As a West Point graduate and a former U.S. Army captain, I have a word for that. Treason. Socialism's not just on our doorstep. It's inside the house. Republicans need a strong, tested leader who will first kneel and pray, and then stand and fight for Michigan and for our republic. I'm John James. I fought evil abroad with an Apache helicopter so we wouldn't have to fight it here. But now that it's come, we will put on the full armor of God and defeat it right here in Michigan, together. 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
11: Welcome back in, Clay and Buck. Nelly Hotton here. This is exactly what I was thinking of. You might want to call it the Nelly defense. WNBA says, oh, we were just kidding. And it reminds me of this immortal lyric. I got a friend with a pole in the basement. I'm just kidding unless you're going to do it. There you go. Just kidding unless you want to do it. Got a friend with a pole in the basement. It's a great song, by the way. Great, great song. All right, we got a bunch of talkbacks. Buck promised you. Let's see. The best ones out there. Rob from the Hudson Valley in New York. WOR listener, cut B.
22: Since this COVID was a worldwide pandemic and Fauci has a full part in here, perhaps he could be turned over to the International Criminal Court and let them prosecute him.
11: Look, I appreciate the fact that all of you are working like the devil to try to prosecute a guy whose behavior has been downright devilish. I do not like setting the precedent of an American citizen should be prosecuted by the International Criminal Court because we're too incompetent to do it with our own courts. Because guess what? Ultimately, Democrats will abuse that precedent. So, as much as I would like to see Fauci prosecuted, first of all, the International Criminal Court is even more liberal than the DC Criminal Court. So I think the likelihood of that is zero. I also don't like the precedent being set, just like I don't like the idea of Benjamin Netanyahu being arrested when he comes into New York City by that idiot Mayor Mamdani to try to go to the UN. 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
3: Hey guys, so anyway, I'm from Utah, and I've been thinking that I think Fauci had to plead the fifth because he does not trust the pardon. Auto pen pardon may not be legal, so he may have to plead the fifth. Not that I like it, not that we like it, but it may be what his lawyers told him.
11: Look, the legal advice, as Buck and I said, is 100% correct to take the Fifth Amendment. That's the advice that I would give him. I also think you can potentially question whether the auto pen pardons were legal. I think that's a harder putt to sink, proverbially speaking. But we'll see if that ever gets challenged because there's any criminal charges that are brought against anyone Biden tried to pardon. I think that's unlikely.
0: It's hard, guys. It's hard. You know, you're talking about getting people, first of all, they would claim, if it's in the Oval Office, there can be claims of privilege. And they, I mean, I'm just being honest with you, like the challenging the auto pen thing. How many times have I told you something wasn't going to happen where I didn't want to tell you that, but I told you that and it wasn't true, if you can follow all that.
11: A lot of negatives. Basically, how often have we been wrong about something of this significance?
0: Well, but something where even though Joe said, remember the president said he wasn't going to pardon his son, and Clay and I were like, 100% he's going to pardon his son. So yes, that's one example.
11: Other than Buck Island going under the water, at least.

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2: 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Iran and its terrorist proxies continue to plan their next attacks on Israel, but Israel's IDF is not only defending their people, but they're also standing on the front lines against terror that threatens their entire region.
0: Even when the news crews leave, the International Fellowship of Christians and Jews remain. 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Widowed earlier this year and living alone, she was trapped inside by the blast. Thankfully, she was not injured, but she remains displaced. Like you and me, she doesn't want to leave and abandon her home.
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9: Good afternoon. It's 3 o'clock, 75 degrees on the lakeshore and in Grand Rapids. I'm Emma Olson for Wood Radio News. Our top national story, President Trump isn't commenting on whether Dr. Anthony Fauci should face a contempt of Congress vote in the Senate.
10: Trump spoke to reporters on Wednesday.
11: I disagreed with him on a lot. I would have had to close down the whole country if I listened to him. I went the Federalist way, which is basically to let the governors decide.
10: Republican Senator Rand Paul said the Homeland Security Committee will vote on a contempt resolution against Fauci next week after he invoked the Fifth Amendment in a COVID-19 hearing. Trump was asked about the vote, but would only say Fauci didn't do him any favors in the early days of the pandemic. The president insisted he left decisions about masking and closing schools to state governors, not Fauci. I'm Mark Mayfield.
9: Our top local story, the Grand Rapids police have yet to release the name of the suspect in a standoff that began around 10 o'clock last night on College Avenue north of Leonard Street. They responded to a report that four residents had been assaulted by a man who also lived in the home. Three men suffered non-life-threatening injuries. After the suspect refused to come out of the house, police sent a drone into it. The man eventually surrendered. His age and details about what prompted the alleged attack have not been released. Wood Radio News time is 3:01.
12: Lada Company 96, the Ford, north and southbound 131. Look out for a crash.

0: backing things up, blocking two lanes at MLK. A semi was rear-ended by a pickup truck. They're still trying to clear that out of the way. You're now seeing a little bit of a Gawker's delay on the northbound side. That's slowing things down past 28th Street. 31, Muskegon to Holland, still around 27 minutes. I'm Dave Cackley. That's a look at traffic.
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4: We'll squeeze in another beautiful summer day out there with partly cloudy conditions developing inland, mostly sunny at the lakeshore, warm and pleasant with a high of 86. Tonight, partly cloudy, low of 65, increasing clouds in the second half of Friday. We'll have a chance of an evening shower, high temperature 86. For Saturday, mostly cloudy, humid with a chance of showers and thunderstorms, 78 for a high. And as we head into Sunday, looks like some lingering clouds and a high temperature near 80. I'm Storm Team 8 meteorologist Matt Kirkwood tracking West Michigan's weather.
1: 75 degrees on the lake shore and in Grand Rapids. 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Early voting is still taking place across Michigan and will continue through Sunday. Ottawa County Clerk Justin Roebuck says the easiest way to find out where and when you can vote ahead of time is by visiting michigan.gov/vote.
5: Search where you need to go to vote and also the open hours, because we have different open hours depending on the community across the state. Some people have evening hours on different days. Everybody is open a minimum of 8 hours a day.
1: Roebuck says if you have a mail-in ballot to return, those need to be returned in person or dropped in a drop box to ensure they're back on time. Finishing touches are being completed on the Gerald R. Ford International Airport Terminal Expansion Project. The airport says they are changing the bag check process to enhance guest experience. GRR Director of Engineering and Planning Casey Rise tells Wood TV travelers will soon check in at a kiosk, weigh their own bag, print a tag, and load it into an RFID-tracked tote.
6: The idea of putting a bag in a tote has been in place in Europe for about 15 years. There are only 3 or 4 airports in the U.S. that are using this type of approach.
1: Currently, the airport can process 600 bags an hour. That new system will increase their limit to 1,000. Wood Radio News time is 3:05.
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18: All right, thank you, Scott Shannon. Thanks to all of you for being with us. Write down our toll-free telephone number. You want to be a part of the program. It is 800-941-SEAN if you would like to join us. Got a lot to get into today, a lot of catching up to do. Thank you to Jason Chaffetz and my buddy Mark Simone and people filling in, and, you know, a lot of kind words from a lot of people. As I spoke at the National Cathedral, perhaps that will come up later in the program. I've got pressing issues I've got to get to today, and not the least of which is Dr. No. 111 times Anthony Fauci invoked the, you know, his Fifth Amendment rights. This is a guy in 2022 that said he'd answer any question that Congress wanted to have answered. Here's what he said then.
19: Well, if I become a punching bag, I'm a punching bag, but I am very happy to testify before any congressional oversight committee. I have nothing to hide. I can explain and validate everything that I've done. So, you know, it's going to be inconvenient if they actually are out there essentially threatening to make my life miserable. But I'm going to do what I need to do, and that is cooperate fully, because we have nothing to hide at all.
18: Well, that was, of course, before they, and this was published in Rand Paul's book. I think we did the first interview with him at the time. We have the Fauci diaries that have been released that are unbelievably shocking, released by Senator Rand Paul, written on a government computer using government resources, documenting, you know, Dr. Fauci's time as the top paid government official, health official in the country, and what an egomaniac narcissist he comes off as. I mean, the ramblings of somebody so self-obsessed, so fame-hungry, pride preceded the fall, unbelievable. You know, for example, big front page article of me in the Washington Post, very, very flattering. The situation with my national and international fame is explosive. Really unimaginable. Why would this be his top priority and Americans are dying? I'm the most famous and talked about person in the country. Then he included a quote, petition to make me the sexiest man alive. Video games are being named after me. There's a Fauci bobblehead. Millions of people idolizing me. Fauci wrote, you know, so giddy with excitement, even detailing a video chat with actress Julia Roberts. Had a wonderful Instagram discussion with Julia Roberts. She went on to say I was her personal hero and how happy she was to have this conversation with me. Hundreds, you know, thousands of entries where Fauci gushing about Fauci. Beyond weird and sick and egomaniacal and narcissistic, it is bizarre. Like any good diary, he also gossips about people he doesn't like. I got a few honorable mentions in all of this, which actually makes me proud. He accused me, other Fox News hosts, of lying and calling us stooges, trashing me for wanting to open up quickly, ending shutdowns quickly, getting COVID contained quickly. And he detailed the meeting he attended with President Trump, where he called Sean Hannity up to schmooze about TV ratings. But amid all of this, so many damning, you know, revelations mixed in, including real concerns about the efficacy of these COVID vaccines, about masks. You might recall this is the same guy. My mask isn't going to work. Maybe it'll stop a droplet or two, but it's ridiculous. And changing that position to one mask, then two masks, his real concerns about the efficacy of social distancing, and, you know, things that he would never tell the public. Seemingly to believe that COVID-19 was more than likely man-made. Now, we learned this in Rand Paul's book. because Paul, I think he did the first interview with us, said and had the conversations back and forth, panic conversations. I believe it was late 2019 into 2020, just before the complete COVID Adam Schiff show unfolded before the nation. I remember it was March of that year. I was in my, at the time I was living in New York years ago, and I was in my backyard. I got a call from a friend of mine in a local hospital, and he worked there. He said, "You have no, Sean, you've got to listen to me. You have no idea how bad this is." He goes, "We have in the hospital right now, we have no beds available. We have people in the halls of every floor we have. We have people that are dying before our eyes. We have nothing that we can offer them as help. They're in the waiting room, out the door, down the hall, down the street, for crying out loud. And there's nothing we can do." I remember I got on the phone immediately with the president. I called the White House. I got him. And I explained the situation as I was hearing it on the ground, but he was already aware of it, to be very honest. And they had everything in place. Now, the president, like me, is not a doctor. The worst part of Rand Paul's book, you know, leading up to these revelations of this insane diary, is that they were very well aware that the NIH had monies that they gave to the Eco Health Alliance, and they knew that the Eco Health Alliance was funding the Wuhan Virology Lab. They knew at that lab that coronavirus research was taking place, and they knew gain-of-function research took place. I remember quoting at the time Fauci saying in 2012 something to the effect that even if it caused a worldwide pandemic, he would support gain-of-function research. I mean, he answered zero questions. He has the protection of a presidential pardon, and he does face legal. He does face a lot of legal challenges. Number one, there is issue, although it's, I think the majority of the opinion, the established view would be, it would be very hard, even though you have, you know, gotten a pardon, it, in terms of that you usually would give up your right to plead the fifth. The more interesting challenge might be whether or not Biden used the auto pen or made the decision himself, or if somebody else made the decision for him. There is no defense for this legacy of mistakes, no defense for this egomania, no defense for the pressure campaign. I've explained many times on this program the amount of pressure that was brought to bear on yours truly to tell you, my audience, what you should do, and that you should give in and take the shot. I refuse to do it. I explained at the time, I said it so often, I can repeat it verbatim now. Take it seriously. I knew, because people were dying, especially older people. I said, take it seriously. I said, you've got to make an informed decision. Do your research. Check in with your doctor. Factor in your unique medical condition, your medical history, maybe comorbidities you may have, pre-existing conditions you may have, and then make your own decision. I am not a doctor. I was in no position to tell people what to do. Now, we did put on other people that had, and this was a little bit later on, Dr. George Farid was on the program. Dr. Ty Brian Tyson was on this program. Dr. Robert Malone, the creator of the technology that led to the creation of the mRNA virus. And he was very clear that this technology had not been perfected. There would not have been a Pfizer or Moderna without his technology. And he was saying very clearly that it is not perfected. It was always experimental, and saying that at best, maybe the most vulnerable comorbidities, pre-existing conditions, and the elderly, which were more likely impacted by COVID, you know, they might be, be the people and the only people that would be eligible for these vaccines that they mandated on everybody. I will tell you that Fauci now is, just because he got a pardon, we'll find out if it's an auto pen pardon or not. I think there's a challenge there legally. I know my free state of Florida, we got a really good attorney general appointed by Governor Ron DeSantis. His name is James Utmeyer. He's been on this program before. And he launched a pardon-proof Fauci investigation. He said about a month ago that he was losing sleep over thinking of ways to prosecute Fauci. And one of the options for holding Fauci accountable for COVID crimes, and again, he would state lawsuits, state charges, you know, whatever pardon he got from Biden, be it auto pen or otherwise, would not be applicable here. He can be prosecuted at the state level. His federal pardon would not apply. And in order for that protection to have a fair chance of succeeding, it would have to be brought in a red state, because the chances of any blue state jury rendering an objective verdict would be likely slim and none. So it looks like Florida is going to be, my free state of Florida, is going to be the first state to attempt to pardon-proof prosecution of Fauci. Now, by the way, we did put on these doctors that very successfully were treating people with alternative solutions. Yeah, there was a protocol. I got the alpha strain, and there was everybody demanding that I give my status. You know, did I get the shot? And the answer is I never got the mRNA shot. There's my answer. And I don't mind telling it to you now. I once they were demanding that I say it, the media pressure campaign, the mob, I just said, it's none of your damn business, to be very honest with you, and piss me off. And otherwise, I would have normally been glad to have shared what happened. I did get the alpha strain. I had already spoken to many doctors that said, well, if you get it, it looks like hydroxychloroquine taken early. And this was borne out through studies post-COVID, starting with the Henry Ford Hospital study and then many others thereafter, taken early, did mitigate symptoms. I already had all my stuff on hand, vitamin D, vitamin C, zinc, Z-Pack. It was all there. I got notified that I had been exposed, that I likely had it. Started taking it, kicked everybody out of my house, and I just said, that's it, stay away from me. But I never missed a radio show, and I never missed a TV show. And the only one that broke protocol, Sweet Baby James, you know, a couple times he'd walk in, I said, get the hell out of here. I remember screaming at him, and it's not usually my way of dealing with people, but I was like, I told you, do not come in here. This is like this is a no-go zone, kind of like Europe. Anyway, so he can be held accountable. James Utmeyer, the Florida Attorney General, announcing the state investigation on Fauci yesterday. And, you know, he's the chief of staff of DeSantis, now our Attorney General. He did a great job and is doing a great job. Friend of the program. His diary entries, he knowingly overestimated COVID's death rate in public pronouncements. You know, for example, entries from early 2020 now exposed personal diaries that he privately estimated the COVID death was significantly lower than what he was telling Congress under oath only weeks later. I mean, lying under oath to Congress would normally be a crime. The stated mortality over all of this, when you look at all the data, including China, is about 3%. It started off at 2%. Now it's 3%, he said before the House Oversight Committee. And during the hearing, just weeks after the virus reached the U.S., Fauci said the COVID death rate was 1,000% higher than the seasonal flu. I think you can count all the cases of minimally symptomatic or asymptomatic infection that probably brings the mortality rate down to somewhere around 1%. So he wasn't telling Congress the truth at the time either. And we found out what an egomaniac he is. You know, he might face contempt of Congress vote. Remember, Steve Bannon, Peter Navarro both refused to testify. They were cited for contempt. Let's see what happens here. Josh Hawley was just absolutely phenomenal. We had him on TV last night. And you were using federal employees, taxpayer dollars, accused Fauci of illegally using his staff to solicit prize money. You know, he's bragging that he might be the sexiest man alive and may actually, you know, have a bobblehead doll designed after him. I mean, it's so bizarre. It's so weird. It's so narcissistic, so egomaniacal. It's like, how did this guy ever get in this position of power? How many times have I warned all of you in this audience? Don't trust the government. Look at how bad government schools are. Spend more per capita per student than any industrialized country. The worst results. How bad was every Obamacare promise? How bad was, well, the borders closed, borders control. Joe's cognitively strong. The Social Security lockbox been raided. I don't know why people trust government. I never trusted them. Never. And I never gave in to the pressure. And it was enormous at certain times. Man, and I will say, my employers never forced me or even tried to influence me one way or the other. And I've just got to tell the audience the truth. All right. Born on America's darkest day, 9/11/01, the Tunnel to Towers Foundation. They have been helping American heroes ever since. Now, in this 25th anniversary year of 9/11/01, we do honor heroes like New York City Police Department Detective Eric Michael Kaleha and a Bensonhurst, Brooklyn native. Eric dreamed of being a police officer. He did fulfill that dream. He joined the NYPD in 94, and he worked his way up the ranks of detective. He answered the call on September 11th. He served at Ground Zero in the months that followed. Sadly, in 2022, he was diagnosed with multiple cancers tied to his heroic service. 5 months later, sadly, he passed away from a 9/11-related illness. Eric survived by his wife, Marilyn, their two children. Now, to honor his life, the Tunnel to Towers Foundation paid off the mortgage on the family home through their Fallen First Responder program. Now, if you can donate a car or land or one big donation or just give up two Starbucks a month, please. And give it $11 a month, because that is the special sweet sauce. Frank Siller says it all the time. Go to their website, the letter T, the number two, the letter T.org. 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
18: So what are we learning in all of this? We had an egomaniac, and now we have evidence of that on top of the previously disclosed evidence that Dr. Fauci knew and that other members of the NIH knew that they had given money to the EcoHealth Alliance, that they funded the Wuhan Virology Lab, where they knew coronavirus research took place and they knew gain-of-function research took place. And he can't be held accountable federally because of the pardon. If the pardon wasn't an auto pen pardon, we don't know. But that does not give him immunity from being prosecuted on the state level. And the state of Florida looks like they're going after Dr. Fauci. We have that and how radicalized the DSA is next as we continue.
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1: Good afternoon. It's 3:30, 75 degrees on the lakeshore and in Grand Rapids. I'm Emma Olson. This is Wood Radio News. Our top national story. The U.S. has completed another wave of strikes on Iran after President Trump promised to hit the country very hard for targeting U.S. troops. U.K. Defense Secretary Wes Streeting says Britain is pushing for de-escalation.
27: That's clearly in everyone's interest, given the impact that this war is having on shipping in the Strait of Hormuz and the economic price that we're all paying as a result.
1: In a post on X, U.S. Central Command said the strikes hit dozens of targets in response to Iran's Tuesday night attacks on American forces in the Middle East. It said all of the Iranian missiles launched during those attacks were successfully intercepted. Our top local story, the number of confirmed cyclosporiasis cases in Michigan has climbed above 10,000. State health officials reported 10,077 cases as of Wednesday, up from 9,680 the day before. The outbreak has been linked largely to contaminated lettuce and bagged salad, so health officials say the true number of infections is likely higher. Residents are being urged to avoid pre-cut lettuce and contact a doctor if gastrointestinal systems persist. Next to your storm teammate forecast.
6: We'll squeeze in another beautiful summer day out there with partly cloudy conditions developing inland, mostly sunny at the lakeshore, warm and pleasant with a high of 86. Tonight, partly cloudy, low of 65, increasing clouds in the second half of Friday. We'll have a chance of an evening shower, high temperature 86. For Saturday, mostly cloudy, humid with a chance of showers and thunderstorms, 78 for a high. And as we head into Sunday, it looks like some lingering clouds and a high temperature near 80. I'm Storm Team Meteorologist Matt Kirkwood, tracking West Michigan's weather.
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1: 75 degrees on the lake shore and in Grand Rapids. 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I'm Emma Olson on West Michigan's news, weather, and traffic station. 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
8: Good afternoon. It's 4 o'clock, 75 degrees on the lakeshore and in Grand Rapids. I'm Emma Olson for Wood Radio News. Our top national story, the U.S. has started launching strikes on Iran.
9: U.S. Central Command says in a post on X, the strikes are a response to Tuesday night's attacks by Iran on American forces in the Middle East. CENTCOM says all the Iranian missiles were successfully intercepted. Speaking with reporters Wednesday, President Trump said Iran knows it's coming, adding it's our turn, though Trump held out hope that diplomatic efforts will prevail. I'm Scott Carr in Washington.
8: Our top local story, there's new information that has come to light after the raid on Muskegon Heights City Hall last week. According to an article in the Detroit News, the raid is centering around two people, city manager and fire chief Shondrick Robertson and his real estate partner Javon Brewer. The federal government put a lien on Brewer's home. In the court docs, it says the house could be forfeited to the government because the home is linked to drug dealing. According to the article, the lien and several other documents and property records reveal a very large investigation involving a city official and two felons, along with a drug pipeline from downtown Houston, Texas, to Muskegon. Neither Robertson or Brewer have been charged with any wrongdoing. The city council will hold a special meeting today. Wood Radio News time is 4:01.
10: Lada Company 96, the Ford, north and southbound 131. Look out for a crash backing things up, blocking two lanes at MLK. A semi was rear-ended by a pickup truck. They're still trying to clear that out of the way. You're now seeing a little bit of a Gawker's delay on the northbound side. That's slowing things down past 28th Street. 31, Muskegon to Holland, still around 27 minutes. I'm Dave Cackley. That's a look at traffic
8: from the Bigby Coffee Traffic Center.
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1: Good afternoon. It's 4:30, 75 degrees on the lakeshore and in Grand Rapids. I'm Emma Olson. This is Wood Radio News. Our top national story, cyclosporiasis, the parasitic infection linked to a nasty intestinal illness, has now spread to 45 states.
2: There have been 6,700 lab-confirmed cases so far, with the CDC saying it's investigating more than 11,000 others. It also says at least 423 people have been hospitalized, but there have been no deaths. The outbreak, which is caused by ingesting food or water that contains cyclospora bacteria, began 3 months ago. The Federal Health Agency says the only states that haven't reported any cases are Maine, South Carolina, Montana, New Mexico, and Hawaii. I'm Mark Mayfield.
1: Our top local story, the Kent County Youth Fair begins Saturday in Lowell. More than 950 young people will showcase livestock, exhibits, and other projects through August 8th. The fair also features carnival rides, live entertainment, and a rodeo. A demolition derby is being added for the first time this year. Wood Radio News time is 4:31.
3: 131 traffic slows northbound 96 to West River Drive. About a 5-minute drive through the area. Now, east Beltline at Knapp, that accident with slowdowns back to Fulton still being cleaned up and about a 25-minute delay. Picked up a breakdown on 131. This is northbound, make that southbound at Burton, and traffic is slowing from MLK. And we have 196 westbound, 131 Lake Michigan Drive, 96 West Cascade to Fulton, a little heavy. I'm Rick Schrempf with traffic.
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7: We'll squeeze in another beautiful summer day out there with partly cloudy conditions developing inland, mostly sunny at the lakeshore, warm and pleasant with a high of 86. Tonight, partly cloudy, low of 65, increasing clouds in the second half of Friday. We'll have a chance of an evening shower, high temperature 86. For Saturday, mostly cloudy, humid with a chance of showers and thunderstorms, 78 for a high. And as we head into Sunday, looks like some lingering clouds and a high temperature near 80. I'm Storm Team 8 meteorologist Matt Kirkwood tracking West Michigan's weather.
1: 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I'm Emma Olson on West Michigan's news, weather, and traffic station. 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
8: After avoiding debates for months, John James just made it clear why. When questioned by Perry Johnson about his support for the reviled kill switch mandate and being funded by data center developers, John James strangely replied,
9: "I know when you were born, black people could still be bought and sold in this country, but no one owns me."
8: Huh? 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John James is no conservative. 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John James as governor? Terrifying thought. 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And can apply the same skills to get Michigan back on track. 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
7: Good afternoon. It's 5 o'clock, 75 degrees on the lakeshore and in Grand Rapids. I'm Emma Olson. This is Wood Radio News. Our top national story, President Trump isn't commenting on whether Dr. Anthony Fauci should face a contempt of Congress vote in the Senate.
8: Trump spoke to reporters on Wednesday.
9: I disagreed with him on a lot. I would have had to close down the whole country if I listened to him. I went the Federalist way, which is basically to let the governors decide.
8: Republican Senator Rand Paul said the Homeland Security Committee will vote on a contempt resolution against Fauci next week after he invoked the Fifth Amendment in a COVID-19 hearing. Trump was asked about the vote, but would only say Fauci didn't do him any favors in the early days of the pandemic. The president insisted he left decisions about masking and closing schools to state governors, not Fauci. I'm Mark Mayfield.
7: Our top local story, Grand Rapids police have yet to release the name of the suspect in a standoff that began around 10 o'clock last night on College Avenue north of Leonard Street. They responded to a report that four residents had been assaulted by a man who also lived in the home. Three men suffered non-life-threatening injuries after the suspect refused to come out of the house. Police sent a drone into it. The man eventually surrendered. His age and details about what prompted the alleged attack have not been released. Wood Radio News time is 5:01.
10: Well, Division at 28th, accident report east Beltline at Leonard is a crash. And we have South Beltline westbound at Byron Center. The accident down the left shoulder delays to 131. 196 between College and Lane is sluggish. 131 between 36 and MLK heavy as well. We do have the ramp, 131 southbound to Market, shut down because of the concert at the amphitheater, and Market is closed between Bartlett and Sherry. I'm Rick Schrempf with traffic.
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14: Quiet tonight, mostly clear skies, lows near 63. For Friday, 86 degrees. We'll see plenty of sunshine early, but you'll notice increasing clouds through the day. We do expect some light

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1: Good afternoon. It's 5:30. 80 degrees on the lakeshore and in Grand Rapids. I'm Emma Olson. This is Wood Radio News. Our top national story, the U.S. has completed another wave of strikes on Iran after President Trump promised to hit the country very hard for targeting U.S. troops. U.K. Defense Secretary Wes Streeting says Britain is pushing for de-escalation.
2: That's clearly in everyone's interest, given the impact that this war is having on shipping in the Strait of Hormuz and the economic price that we're all paying as a result.
1: In a post on X, U.S. Central Command said the strikes hit dozens of targets in response to Iran's Tuesday night attacks on American forces in the Middle East. It said all of the Iranian missiles launched during those attacks were successfully intercepted. Our top local story, the number of confirmed cyclosporiasis cases in Michigan has climbed above 10,000. The outbreak has been linked largely to contaminated lettuce and bagged salads, though health officials say the true number of infections is likely higher. Residents are being urged to avoid pre-cut lettuce and contact a doctor if gastrointestinal symptoms persist. Wood Radio News, time is 5:31.
3: We have the delays on Division at 26 with an accident and South Beltline westbound at Byron Center. A crash on the left-hand side, East Beltline at Leonard. It's a 25-minute delay. Our left lane taken up. And a breakdown on the shoulder now of South Beltline eastbound of Byron Center. Just reported. Police are there. 96 West, 28th to Fulton, and 131 between 28th and MLK. Sluggish. I'm Rick Shrimp with traffic.
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6: Quiet tonight, mostly clear skies, lows near 63. For Friday, 86 degrees. We'll see plenty of sunshine early, but you'll notice increasing clouds through the day. We do expect some light scattered showers to move in after about 6 o'clock, and especially so after 8 o'clock. Light rain sticks around overnight Friday into the start of Saturday. Saturday, kind of on the cool side, highs near 76. Sunday, 79, some sunshine returning, but breezy. Tracking West Michigan's weather, I'm Storm Teammate Chief Meteorologist Ellen Baca.
1: 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I'm Emma Olson on West Michigan's news, weather, and traffic station. 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
14: So I want to go back because we're going to get back to Aaron Seary, wrote the book, Vaccines, Amen, The Religion of Vaccines, close confidant to RFK, the Health and Human Services Secretary. But, you know, he's apparently a friend and has been on Joe Rogan's podcast. And let me go to fake news CNN. Joe Rogan makes the proclamation. He has COVID. Okay. Listen to what CNN did after he told his audience what worked for him.
16: One of those drugs he mentioned, ivermectin, is something more often used to deworm horses.
17: When you have a horse deworming medication that's discouraged by the government, that actually causes some people in this crazed environment we're in to actually want to try it.
18: He did say something about ivermectin that I think wasn't actually correct, about CNN and lying, okay? Ivermectin is a drug that is commonly used as a horse dewormer.
19: You're right. I mean, the FDA even put out a statement saying, you know, basically reminding people, it was a strange sort of message from the FDA, but that said, you're not a horse, you're not a cow, stop taking this stuff, is essentially what they said, referring to ivermectin.
14: Ivermectin, yes, it could be used as a horse dewormer. It was never designed for that originally. It was designed and it is prescribed to this day for human beings. Now, he took issue with all of this because he was rightly pissed off. And here's what he said.
20: But what they didn't highlight is that I got better.
21: Yeah, you got better quickly.
20: They try to make it seem as if, like, I'm doing some wacky shit that's completely ineffective.
21: And right.
20: CNN was saying that I'm a distributor of misinformation.
21: It's just wild that there's people that are like, I wish you were more sick. I wish you were in the hospital.
20: Because I wasn't scared during the entire pandemic, what they would like is that when I did get sick, that I was really sick.
21: You learned your lesson.
20: I became really scared and learned my lesson.
21: Yeah, that's true.
20: And instead, it's the worst case scenario for them.
21: Right.
20: I bounced back about as quick as you can.
21: Yeah.
20: And they're haters.
21: Yeah.
20: But that's their life. You got to live like that. Imagine spending any time whatsoever wishing that a person felt bad.
21: Yeah.
20: That's true. It's the dumbest thing you could ever spend your energy on.
21: Yeah.
20: And it doesn't work. You can't.
14: I've explained it. I've explained in detail the pressure that was being brought to bear on me in this show and my TV show. to tell people what to do. I'm not a doctor. I don't know anything about your medical condition. I don't know if you have comorbidities. I don't know if you have pre-existing conditions. And I'm not qualified to give advice. And then they were pressing me so hard to tell people what to do, and I refused. And the media then, you know, New York Times writing two articles that if my mother or my grandmother listened to Sean Hannity, she'd be dead. All I said was take it seriously, talk to your doctor, factor in your medical condition, and make up your own mind. You know, do your research. I don't think that's bad advice. I listen to everybody. We put all these other doctors on that were having successful moments. Then Rogan had a moment where he got to confront fake news CNN's Dr. Sanjay Gupta over the ivermectin coverage on his network. Here's how that went down.
0: Do you think that's a problem, that your news network lies?
2: Yeah, well, I don't, dude. What did they say?
0: They lied and said I was taking horse dewormer. First of all, it was prescribed to me by a doctor.
2: Yeah.
0: Along with a bunch of other medications.
2: If you got a human pill, because there were people that were taking it, the veterinary medication, you're not, obviously. You got it from a doctor, so that it shouldn't be called that. Ivermectin can be a very effective medication for parasitic disease. And as you say, it's probably, you know, I think what, 250 million people have taken it around the world?
0: More,
2: I get that.
0: Way more.
2: So,
0: way more. Billions of people have taken it.
2: Can I just come back to the one I want to talk about? Two things on the ledger.
0: Before we get to that, does it bother you that the news network you work for out and out lied, outright lied about me taking horse dewormer?
2: They shouldn't have said that.
0: Why did they do that?
2: I don't know.
0: You didn't ask? You're the medical guy over there.
2: I didn't ask. I should have asked before coming
0: into the
2: podcast.
0: But they did it with such glee.
2: No,
0: yes,
2: Joe.
0: I watched.
14: Why couldn't they just be happy that what he did worked and he didn't get sick and die like others? You know, when I first got COVID, I kicked everybody out of my house. Everybody. And I never missed a radio show or a TV show. I just did it by myself. I had a robo camera that works for TV. I turned on my own microphones on radio and I did Linda, you remember. I was tired. You know, I felt the effects, but I already had, because of the doctors we had interviewed, I already had my hydroxychloroquine ready to go. My zinc, my Z-Pack, my vitamin C, my vitamin D. And that's what I used the first time I got it. I got monoclonal antibodies.
22: You tried all the different things. And I think the reason why I just really respect and admire Aaron Seery so much is he did something that nobody else could do, which was he spoke the truth and facts. And people just got very uncomfortable with that to give people those other options.
14: We continue with Aaron Seery, the author of Vaccines, Amen, The Religion of Vaccines, close confidant to RFK, served at the NIH for 54 years. 38 as director of the National Institute of Allergy and Infectious Diseases, testified before Congress over 200 times. So I decided, after all the pressure was being brought to bear on me to play doctor on radio and TV, I just refused to do it. But I did bring on all these doctors, Dr. Fareed and Dr. Tyson and Dr. Robert Malone, who created the technology for the mRNA vaccine, which I never took myself. You know, I just gave people information and told them you've got to make your own decision in consultation with your doctor based on your medical condition. Because would it not have been wrong of me to tell people what to do? I think that would have been the height of irresponsibility.
23: Well, it would have certainly been wrong, I think, wrong is maybe too strong, but it wouldn't have been the right thing to do for the Fourth Estate, the media, you, to just parrot what the government tells you to parrot.
14: I'm not a doctor.
23: Putting aside that you're not a doctor, that's how we end up having problems where the government just gets to do what it wants. The whole role of media should be to push back on the government. And the fact that they were pressuring you to just repeat what their mantras without any pushback is in of itself a danger. And then when they wanted to attack you for refusing to just toe the government line, that is almost a form of censorship. That is dangerous in of itself. But I think what you did was absolutely right. And you were brave to do it. I mean, just letting other doctors come on who may not have the same exact view as Dr. Gupta come on and express what they've experienced in their clinics, in their medical experience treating COVID. And, when I think of censorship, what the government often has to censor is not lies and not silly things. It's the truth. It's often the truth that the government is most afraid of. And when you have medical doctors coming on and giving their real truthful experiences with some of these these products that the FDA was not promoting, I think that's when you got that backlash. And thank you for, you know, not folding to it.
14: Well, we had doctors like Robert Malone. There wouldn't be an mRNA vaccine without him. He came on the show and said, it is not perfected. The technology is not perfected. He said that, with that said, you know, considering older people were more susceptible, especially if they had pre-existing conditions and comorbidities, his advice was, I would only allow this experimental vaccine to be used for them because of the higher rate of people dying. And certainly not children, certainly not anybody else. And then I had, you know, other doctors, like I mentioned, Dr. Fareed, George Fareed, and Dr. Tyson. I mean, these guys had to fight to keep their medical licenses for daring to recommend ivermectin, hydroxychloroquine. They had a whole protocol. They wrote a book about 7,000 people that they successfully, nobody died under their watch. Nobody, taking their protocol. But nobody wanted to put them on, but we put them on regularly. And it was such a screwed up, messed up time. And it's why I don't trust government. And I tell my audience all the time, don't trust these people. They want a cradle to grave, womb to tomb, you know, environment. Obamacare has been a disaster. Social Security, they raided the lockbox. They do a lousy job with government schools. They want to defund the police. They want open borders. I'm like, I'm so sick of these people. You don't want to weigh in on that, do you? I'm not trying to drag you into politics.
23: I went to Berkeley for law school, but I was probably the most ideologically, you know, libertarian minded of all the folks there. Let me just say I had a very entertaining 3 years there. I think government to me is a necessary evil in a way. You need it for some things, but you want as little as possible. Because, you know, the moment that you see that you let the government decide, that's when you've given up your individual and civil rights, and rights ceded are rarely returned. The whole idea of, you know, to me, the whole idea of this country, the whole idea of America when it was founded was to do something different than everything that preceded it. And what did precede it? The idea that some other central dictator, king, Politburo can decide how you should live your life. Instead, we decided to go forth with the idea that we are endowed with inalienable rights, that we have our own civil and individual rights, the right to speech, to assemble, to religion, and so forth. And to be sure, nothing's been perfect, but we've aspired toward that over the last 250 years. And individual freedoms come with their own dangers, letting people say what they want and assemble what they want. But the bargain I think we have struck, and it's worked out real well in this country, is the greater danger is ceding those rights to the government. And that's what we saw happen in a very bad way during COVID, where a big portion of this country said, you know what? I don't want to make my own decisions. We need to let the government decide what's best for us.
14: Have you read Rand Paul's book where he put in detail the fevered, you know, back and forth late into the night messages with Fauci and other people in the NIH because they knew that they funneled money to the NIH? And the NIH money went to the Eco Health Alliance. They knew they were funding the Wuhan Virology Lab, which they knew had gain-of-function research and coronavirus research. And they knew then the truth. And then they just lied.
23: And this is the problem with letting government make decisions, especially when it mandates and things of that nature, because once they've taken that position, they then view retracting it or admitting they were wrong as the greatest threat, because it would cause the public to no longer trust government, and they see that as the biggest problem. And so here you have Fauci, here you have his institute. They, like you pointed out, they funneled money to the Wuhan Institute of Virology, that then went and did what they did there, and we have the outbreak we had. As he can admit that, in fact, our own government might have had a hand, his institute might have a hand. Of course he doesn't want to admit that. And so he goes and he plays these games. And what and the repercussions are dire. So the man at the center of responding to the pandemic might have very well been part of the cause of the pandemic. That creates all kinds of problems in getting a proper response. In any event, it certainly draws that there should be two red lines in my mind. Number one is that the government should never, ever be involved with any kind of gain-of-function research, period. In fact, it should be criminal to do it. There's no reason to ever take a risk and make it more lethal to humans.
14: And Fauci said in 2012 he would support it even if it resulted in a worldwide pandemic. I've got to run. We did not expect to keep you this long. We appreciate your willingness to stay. Anyway, Aaron Seary, he wrote a book that I think is worth pulling up and finding. It's called Vaccines, Amen, The Religion of Vaccines, Close Confidant to RFK. We appreciate you being with us, sir. Thank you for your courage in all of this. It means more to us than you know. Thank you.
23: Thank you.
14: All right. It's no secret that the checkout line for a lot of people is tough. I've been there. I know what it's like to live paycheck to paycheck. 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
8: Traffic heavy, South Beltline eastbound of Byron Center. Crews are working to clear a breakdown. 96 West at Knapp is an accident. And we've got East Paris at 36th with a crash. Now on Alpine at Applehorn, accident to report. And 131 northbound to 36, an accident here. 196 before 96. We've got a couple of lanes blocked with an accident. Division at 28th, a crash. And we have 96 West, 28th to Fulton, filling it. I'm Rick Shrimp with traffic.
9: Quiet tonight, mostly clear skies, lows near 63. For Friday, 86 degrees. We'll see plenty of sunshine early, but you'll notice increasing clouds through the day. We do expect some light scattered showers to move in after about 6 o'clock, and especially so after 8 o'clock. Light rain sticks around overnight Friday into the start of Saturday. Saturday, kind of on the cool side, highs near 76. Sunday, 79, some sunshine returning, but breezy. Tracking West Michigan's weather, I'm Storm Teammate Chief Meteorologist Ellen Baca.
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14: All right, that's going to wrap things up for today. Hannity tonight, 9 Eastern on the Fox News Channel. We'll have the very latest on the Fauci files. We'll also update you. It looks like in Wisconsin that another DSA candidate is going to be their gubernatorial candidate. We'll update you on that. We'll have the other news of the day. We have Cash Patel. We have Brandi Krause was at the game with two teens last night.

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2: I'm John James. A few years ago, they called me a fearmonger when I warned about socialism and communism on the rise. Well, here we are. Socialist radicals are taking over the Democrat Party you used to know. And Michigan is ground zero. Now our health care is unaffordable. They're twisting the minds of our children, letting illegals vote and steal our Medicaid. They sympathize with terrorists. They say the most important thing they can do is take America down from within. As a West Point graduate and a former U.S. Army captain, I have a word for that. Treason. Socialism's not just on our doorstep. It's inside the house. Republicans need a strong, tested leader who will first kneel and pray and then stand and fight for Michigan and for our republic. I'm John James. I fought evil abroad with an Apache helicopter so we wouldn't have to fight it here. But now that it's come, we will put on the full armor of God and defeat it right here in Michigan, together. Paid for by John James for MI.
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4: Good evening. It's 6 o'clock, 86 degrees on the lake shore and in Grand Rapids. I'm Emma Olson. This is Wood Radio News. Our top national story, the U.S. has started launching strikes on Iran.
5: U.S. Central Command says in a post on X, the strikes are a response to Tuesday night's attacks by Iran on American forces in the Middle East. CENTCOM says all the Iranian missiles were successfully intercepted. Speaking with reporters Wednesday, President Trump said Iran knows it's coming, adding it's our turn, though Trump held out hope that diplomatic efforts will prevail. I'm Scott Carr in Washington.
4: Our top local story, there's new information that has come to light after the raid on Muskegon Heights City Hall last week. According to an article in the Detroit News, the raid is centering around two people, city manager and fire chief Shondrick Robertson and his real estate partner Javon Brewer. The federal government put a lien on Brewer's home in the court documents. It says the home could be forfeited to the government because the house is linked to drug dealing. According to the article, the lien and several other documents and property records reveal a very large investigation involving a city official and two felons, along with a drug pipeline from downtown Houston, Texas, to Muskegon. Neither Robertson or Brewer have been charged with any wrongdoing. The city council will hold a special meeting today. Wood Radio News time is 6:01.
6: Traffic heavy southbound and eastbound of Byron Center. Crews are working to clear a breakdown. 96 West at Knapp is an accident. And we've got East Paris at 36th with a crash. Now on Alpine at Applehorn, accident to report. At 131 northbound to 36, an accident here at 196 before 96. We've got a couple of lanes blocked with an accident. Division at 28th, a crash. And we have 96 West, 28th to Fulton filling it. I'm Rick Shrimp with traffic.
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9: Quiet tonight, mostly clear skies, lows near 63. For Friday, 86 degrees. We'll see plenty of sunshine early, but you'll notice increasing clouds through the day. We do expect some light scattered showers to move in after about 6 o'clock, and especially so after 8 o'clock. Light rain sticks around overnight Friday into the start of Saturday. Saturday, kind of on the cool side, highs near 76. Sunday, 79, some sunshine returning, but breezy. Tracking West Michigan's weather, I'm Storm Teammate Chief Meteorologist Ellen Baca.
4: 85 degrees on the lake shore and in Grand Rapids. Wood Radio News time is 6:03. The chairman of the Kent County Republican Party says anticipation is building as a number of political races are coming down to the wire. Rusty Richter lists some of them.
10: This election is exciting. We're going to be picking a governor candidate. We're going to get our U.S. Senate candidate off and running. In a number of areas, we're picking congressional races here in 3rd District. We've got a primary for U.S. Congress race on the Republican side.

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2: Good evening. It's 6:30, 85 degrees on the lake shore and in Grand Rapids. I'm Emma Olson. This is Wood Radio News. Our top national story, cyclosporiasis, the parasitic infection linked to a nasty intestinal illness, has now spread to 45 states.
3: There have been 6,700 lab-confirmed cases so far, with the CDC saying it's investigating more than 11,000 others. It also says at least 423 people have been hospitalized, but there have been no deaths. The outbreak, which is caused by ingesting food or water that contains cyclospora bacteria, began 3 months ago. The Federal Health Agency says the only states that haven't reported any cases are Maine, South Carolina, Montana, New Mexico, and Hawaii. I'm Mark Mayfield.
2: Our top local story, the Kent County Youth Fair begins Saturday in Lowell. More than 950 young people will showcase livestock, exhibits, and other projects through August 8th. The fair also features carnival rides, live entertainment, and a rodeo. A demolition derby is being added for the first time this year. Wood Radio News time is 6:31.
4: Watch for the slowdowns on South Beltline of Byron Center. The breakdown of the clearing stages. Now we have 196 slowing between Market and 131. Now Alpine at 4 Mile, we picked up an accident as well. And we have the delays on 196 Fuller to 131. With the division at 28th moving better, that accident out of the way. 131 South off-ramp to Market shut down because of the amphitheater concert tonight. I'm Rick Schrempf with traffic.
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7: This is Monty Montgomery, producer of Our American Stories. In our next episode, we'll share the forgotten story of one of the most important turning points in Abraham Lincoln's life. A frontier wrestling match. You won't want to miss the next episode of Our American Stories.
8: Quiet tonight, mostly clear skies, lows near 63. For Friday, 86 degrees. We'll see plenty of sunshine early, but you'll notice increasing clouds through the day. We do expect some light scattered showers to move in after about 6 o'clock, and especially so after 8 o'clock. Light rain sticks around overnight Friday into the start of Saturday. Saturday, kind of on the cool side, highs near 76. Sunday, 79, some sunshine returning, but breezy. Tracking West Michigan's weather, I'm Storm Teammate Chief Meteorologist Ellen Baca.
2: 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I'm Emma Olson on West Michigan's news, weather, and traffic station. 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
9: I'm Taylor Riggs, and this is the Fox Business Report.
10: The major averages staging a comeback from the previous session's sell-off, with tech and chips leading the rebound. The tech-heavy NASDAQ snapping a six-session losing streak. Meta stock tumbled 8%. The social media giant's earnings miss added to worries about its ability to recoup AI investments. However, it was a different story for Microsoft, its stock jumping over 15% after delivering a robust earnings report. The Dow up 614 points, the NASDAQ higher by 679, S&P 500 up 121. And after the bell, Apple delivering an earnings and revenue beat and reported record June quarterly sales, powered by strong consumer demand for last year's iPhone lineup and surprising strength for Mac computers. However, its stock is tumbling after hours. It's CEO Tim Cook's last earnings report at the helm. That's your Fox Business Report. I'm Hillary Barsky, invested in you.
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14: You guys think?
15: Okay, so tell us, explain it to us in real numbers what you have going on and what's happening.
14: Absolutely. So my mortgage payment is $5,000 a month. I make $5,800. Bonuses can be up to $3,000. Usually my wife brings in $2,200, and then the rental income is $2,215. So that puts us at about $13,000 a month after taxes.
15: Okay. And the house hacking part, you're in the house and you have, is it a shared space or how does it work?
14: It's a two-family home. We live in one unit and then we rent the other unit out.
15: Okay. And you said you pay the you told us the mortgage $5,000 a month, but how much is the whole, like, what'd you pay for the property?
14: We bought it for $668. It's supposed to have appreciated about 7%. So if I were to sell it today, it would be $715, which would be a $20,000 loss versus what I put down when I bought it last year.
16: Yeah. Do you like the situation you're in? Or is it all miserable? You don't like the house. You don't like living next to the people that are renting from you. Like, how does it feel day to day?
14: The tenants are great. Our neighbors are fantastic. The house is 113 years old.
16: Wow.
14: Year to date, we've put like $14,000 in maintenance and repairs. Thank God, you know, with my bonuses, we've been able to cover it without debt.
16: Mm-hmm.
14: I do have $48,000 in debt, but that's student loans and car payments. And so I don't know, because if I account for the rental income, right, the cost of the house is 38% of all of that. But if I were to assign the entire rental income and subtract it from the $5,000 mortgage payment, then what's left over would be essentially my housing cost would be about a fourth of my income. So do I account rent as my full revenue, or do I just not do that?
16: Yeah, I would count rent as income as part of the equation. Yes.
15: And I just want to get clarity on my end on something. You said the mortgage is $5,000 a month. Is that the total mortgage, or is that your portion of the mortgage?
14: That's the total. So that's
15: okay.
14: Mortgage, interest, taxes.
15: Got it. Okay. And so
16: it's not terrible. It's above the 25%,
15: mm-hmm.
16: but it's not. Yeah. I mean, it's no, I don't think you necessarily made a terrible decision. The idea of owning a piece of property, though, that is dependent upon other people paying rent.
15: That's
16: yes,
15: the problem.
16: That puts you at risk for sure. Nothing's on fire mm-hmm. right now. But if you guys want out of that, and say, yeah, we want a more stable, we're good renting for a few years till we get another great down payment and we'll just go buy a single family home and do our own thing. You could totally do that. But yeah, I don't think anything's on fire right now, but you are very dependent on that other unit being filled. And the risky thing is if that family moves out, you're going to be pretty urgent to put some people in. And may not have the bandwidth and the margin to find someone that's great too, right? That's part of the debt complex is like there's like tons of urgency to keep this ball moving because once it stops, you go under.
15: Right. And I again, let me just clarify a number just to make sure I'm right on this because I don't think the numbers are the issue. I think the dependency on the renters are the issue. But just to clarify, The mortgage is $5,000. They're paying $2,215 of it, right?
14: Correct.
15: And you're on the hook for $2,785 of it.
14: Correct. Plus maintenance.
15: And then plus maintenance, but bringing in your $13,000, you are below 25%. Because 25% of your $13,000 is around $32,000.
14: Right, but the $13,000 accounts for the rent.
15: Right, but I'm just saying if you're figuring it the way we do, which is, hey, your mortgage, or in your case, your portion of your mortgage shouldn't be any more than 25% of your take-home pay. You've got your wife's $2,200, you've got your $5,800, and you've got money coming in from another source for $2,215, right? You've got that money coming in, correct. And now that's your income, and then your mortgage, if you're at 25%, could honestly be up to $3,200. And yours probably might be that way, like you said, with repairs and things like that. But the ratio feels correct. Pointing back to Rachel, I think that she is exactly right. The problem is not the ratio. The problem is you're dependent on them paying that. Because if for some reason they don't pay the $2,215, you lose the tenants. It takes you a long time to find new ones. Now you do encroach on that ratio, and now it does feel like an issue.
14: So I guess my last question would be, is it okay to pause the debt payment? Because like I mentioned, I have $48,000 in debt that I'm trying to snowball. Is it okay for me to pause it right now, build at least some kind of emergency fund that would cover their rent in case they were to leave me for 1 or 2 months, and then resume debt payment afterwards?
16: I probably wouldn't. I think I would probably stick to paying off debt. And for some reason, when are they up to renew?
14: They just renewed, so it would be until October 1st of 2027.
16: Okay, yeah, I would just start paying off debt. And then for some reason, if something happens, pause the debt snowball and build up. Because again, even if you had to pay the full, a little over $5,000, you could still make that work. It's going to be a lot. It'd be really tight. But it could be possible, right? So I would just keep throwing money at the $48,000 of consumer debt. And if something happens, then pause the debt snowball, build up some money until you have time to fill the unit again. And then, yeah, and then long term too, John, you and your wife decide, like, what's worth the inflexibility, if you will, of having people next to you and having to depend on someone else for you to pay the mortgage on this place too. So. Yeah. From a long-term perspective, I would not recommend someone do this, but for you, nothing is on fire. And again, it's not at a crazy percentage, even if you had to pay both units.
15: It's not. That's a really good question though. And it's one of those things that I feel like we get, all the time. People enter into real estate and they have it. The intent is to build wealth, and by way of building wealth, maybe they're creating a lifestyle of peace or whatever it is, but it ends up being more of a anxiety or more of a stressor to them. And I think that when that happens, you do have to reevaluate.
16: Yeah. The whole house hacking idea. It's funny. I'm like, on paper, the concept, sure, it can make sense. You could hear it and be like, okay, yeah. Someone else is paying basically your mortgage while you're building it, yada, yada. But then I'm like, yeah, but then you got the crazy Smiths next door that you're dependent upon, right? That they are one of the ones that is holding your financial peace, basically. And if they go away, then you're like, you're stuck with it. And so that's one of the problems about the get rid. If it sounds too good to be true, it probably is, because you usually don't factor in real life risk.
15: Right.
16: You don't factor in people in the situation.
15: Uh-huh.
16: Just people, right? The relational side of everything. Like, none of that fits in an Excel sheet. And so you really do have to play out your life to say, okay, there's other factors here. And yeah, with the, it sounds too good to be true. It probably is really, more real than ever, I feel like.
15: And if you are going to do something like this, because I do like I like when people are creative about finding ways to make money and things like that. And so if you are going to do it, you do have to look at the total mortgage and say that total mortgage, does it fit within the parameter?
16: Yes.
15: And if it does, and it's just gravy for somebody to be paying
16: you,
15: then it's like, hey, yeah, do it until you can't stand the people anymore.
16: Yeah, well, we had a guy call, and he did that. He had a home he owned, and it was right at that 25%. It was great. And he still had student loans payoff, so he's renting out. He's having roommates, basically.
15: That's
16: three
15: smart.
16: Of the rooms, yes. Mm-hmm. And so he's making rental income. That not only could he pay the mortgage, but it's all going towards the debt. So, like, things like that, you're exactly right. You can still get creative with this, but But when you're dependent upon somebody, especially in a housing situation, to pay their portion for it to work for mm-hmm. you, that's just a level of risk.
15: It gets very stressful. Yeah. 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
2: The only one who's not a millionaire.
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5: Quiet tonight, lows near 63 with low humidity, light wind. Friday, 86 degrees. We'll see increasing clouds into the afternoon and evening with a 40% chance of some light rain showers, especially later in the day. Tracking West Michigan's weather, I'm Storm Teammate Chief Meteorologist Alan Baca.
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3: Good evening. I'm Emma Olson. This is Wood Radio News. Our top national story, President Trump isn't commenting on whether Dr. Anthony Fauci should face a contempt of Congress vote in the Senate.
4: Trump spoke to reporters on Wednesday.
5: I disagreed with him on a lot. I would have had it closed down the whole country if I listened to him. I went the Federalist way, which is basically to let the governors decide.
4: Republican Senator Rand Paul said the Homeland Security Committee will vote on a contempt resolution against Fauci next week after he invoked the Fifth Amendment in a COVID-19 hearing. Trump was asked about the vote, but would only say Fauci didn't do him any favors in the early days of the pandemic. The president insisted he left decisions about masking and closing schools to state governors, not Fauci. I'm Mark Mayfield.
3: Our top local story, Grand Rapids police have yet to release the name of the suspect in a standoff that began around 10 o'clock last night on College Avenue, north of Leonard Street. They responded to a report that four residents had been assaulted by a man who also lived in the home. Three men suffered non-life-threatening injuries. After the suspect refused to come out of the house, police sent a drone into it. The man eventually surrendered. His age and details about what prompted the alleged attack have not been released. Early voting is still taking place across Michigan and will continue through Sunday. Ottawa County Clerk Justin Roebuck says the easiest way to find out where and when you can vote ahead of time is by visiting michigan.gov/vote.
6: Search where you need to go to vote and also the open hours, because we have different open hours depending on the community across the state. Some people have evening hours on different days. Everybody is open a minimum of 8 hours a day.
3: Roebuck says if you have a mail-in ballot to return, those need to be returned in person or dropped in a drop box to ensure they're returned on time. Finishing touches are being completed on the Gerald R. Ford International Airport Terminal Expansion Project. The airport says they are changing the bag check process to enhance guest experience. GRR Director of Engineering and Planning Casey Rees tells Wood TV travelers will soon check in at a kiosk, weigh their own bag, print a tag, and load it into an RFID tracked tote.
7: The idea of putting a bag in a tote has been in place in Europe for about 15 years. There are only three or four airports in the U.S. that are using this type of approach.
3: Currently, the airport can process 600 bags an hour. The new system will increase their limit to 1,000.
8: Quiet tonight, mostly clear skies, lows near 63. For Friday, 86 degrees. We'll see plenty of sunshine early, but you'll notice increasing clouds through the day. We do expect some light scattered showers to move in after about 6 o'clock, and especially so after 8 o'clock. Light rain sticks around overnight Friday into the start of Saturday. Saturday, kind of on the cool side, highs near 76. Sunday, 79, some sunshine returning, but breezy. Tracking West Michigan's weather, I'm Storm Teammate Chief Meteorologist Ellen Baca.
3: 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I'm Emma Olson on West Michigan's news, weather, and traffic station. 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
2: Good evening. I'm Emma Olson. This is Wood Radio News. The U.S. has completed another wave of strikes on Iran after President Trump promised to hit the country very hard for targeting U.S. troops. U.K. Defense Secretary Wes Streeting says Britain is pushing for de-escalation.
3: That's clearly in everyone's interest, given the impact that this war is having on shipping in the Strait of Hormuz and the economic price that we're all paying as a result.
2: In a post on X, U.S. Central Command said the strikes hit dozens of targets in response to Iran's Tuesday night attacks on American forces in the Middle East. It said all of the Iranian missiles launched during those attacks were successfully intercepted. The number of confirmed cyclosporiasis cases in Michigan has climbed above 10,000. The outbreak has been linked largely to contaminated lettuce and bagged salads, though health officials say the true number of infections is likely higher. Residents are being urged to avoid pre-cut lettuce and contact a doctor if gastrointestinal symptoms persist. Next year's Storm Team 8 forecast.
4: Quiet tonight, mostly clear skies, lows near 63. For Friday, 86 degrees. We'll see plenty of sunshine early, but you'll notice increasing clouds through the day. We do expect some light scattered showers to move in after about 6 o'clock, and especially so after 8 o'clock. Light rain sticks around overnight Friday into the start of Saturday. Saturday, kind of on the cool side, highs near 76. Sunday, 79, some sunshine returning, but breezy. Tracking West Michigan's weather, I'm Storm Team 8 Chief Meteorologist Ellen Baca.
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21: 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All right. Marielle is in St. Louis, Missouri. Hey, Marielle, how are you?
22: Good. How are you?
21: Doing all right. How can we help?
22: So, I'm a public school teacher, so we have pensions.
21: Thank you for your service. As public school moms, we appreciate you.
22: Yes.
21: Absolutely.
22: Thanks. So, currently in Missouri, I am forced to put in 14.5% into my pension, contributed to my pension program. My husband is military, so we move around a lot. And we will not be in Missouri long enough for me to be invested into my pension. So that money has to go somewhere. It can't just stay with Missouri's PRS program. So my problem is because we're moving to another state and I'm not vested, my question is, should I move that into a traditional IRA and let it grow? Or should I pull it out, take the fees, which would probably go from, I think I'll have only like $11,000 in there, and we'll be pulling out, I think after fees it's going to be a little less than $8,000, but that would get rid of the last of our debt and kind of jumpstart our emergency savings. And I would have a pension in our next state. He has his military pension plus all of his retirement accounts, plus I have other retirement accounts, so our retirement looks really good.
21: You really want to cash this out, don't you?
23: Well, I wouldn't. Well, no. And I want you to ask more questions because I don't know. Every state could be different. But I know that in many states, their retirement system will let you leave the money in the pension. You wouldn't necessarily have to move it. So if you wanted to let it stay until it's vested, you could do that. So I would check on that option.
22: In the state of Missouri, you have to work five in the school system in order to invest it.
21: Okay.
23: Then I would roll.
21: I would just roll it to an IRA, honestly.
22: Okay.
21: Yep. And I wouldn't take the, I wouldn't pull any money just in, as a standard principal out of retirement unless it was to avoid a foreclosure or bankruptcy. So let that just grow and you guys.
22: So only like for a crazy emergency.
21: Yep. So yeah, I would roll it to an IRA. And that's what I would tell anybody, even who was at a company, right, that left their company and their 401k, you roll it to a traditional IRA and just keep it in there.
23: Yeah, really good question.
22: Okay.
21: Yes, but, thanks for you and your husband, too.
23: Oh,
21: two tough jobs, military and teacher, so we appreciate you.
23: For sure. Great, great question. All right, next we have Drew, who's in Greenville, South Carolina. Hey, Drew.
24: Hey, how are y'all?
23: Excellent. How can we help today?
0: Good. Well, my wife and I are on baby step two and are relocating for an upgrade in employment. And we have a house and we're trying to sell it. And it looks like we're going to be clearing about $50,000. And I'm wondering if we should use that as a 20% down on our next house, or if we should just crush off the remaining debt that we have and get a pretty good jump start on baby step three by renting instead.
23: Wow. Plan B, I would say go ahead and pay off your debt. How much debt do you have?
0: $22,000.
23: Okay. What's it in?
0: It's in a car and just a little bit of a student loan left.
23: Okay. How much do you guys make a year?
0: $85,000.
23: Okay, great. Yes, I know. I'll be honest here. I would pay off the debt, get an emergency fund, and then save at least 5% for the down payment. Because what happens, and you may have felt this already, I don't know, but having no emergency fund debt still that you're paying these payments and owning a home, there's so much that can just go wrong. It is a way more peaceful process. It's a longer process, but it's way more peaceful to have no debt. Everything's paid off. You guys have a fully funded emergency fund. And then you go and buy a home, and you're a homeowner with that under your feet. That is a much more stable position to be.
0: Awesome. Okay. That's what I figured we'd be ending up doing.
23: Awesome. So
2: love
23: great. Well, glad we affirmed it.
2: For sure. Great call. We've got Christine next, who's in Los Angeles, California. Hey, Christine.
3: Hi. How are you, ladies?
2: Excellent. How can we help out?
3: Well, I currently own a condo. I'm single or divorced anyway, and I'm just trying to decide if I should sell it and rent or keep it and just kind of like struggle with it a little bit. It's kind of expensive.
2: Is that the reason you're even considering it? I was going to say, is it the expense? Is it debt? Why are you even considering selling it?
3: It's a lot. It eats up a lot of my monthly income, and I have been paying for my daughter's expenses. She just graduated college. And so I've been, you know, paying that for the last 4 years, and it's put me in debt. And now I'm just like, ugh.
2: Are you still paying them? Are you still paying her expenses?
3: No.
2: Okay.
3: No, I'm not.
2: How much consumer debt do you have?
3: I have $17,000 in credit card debt.
23: Okay. And is that it?
3: That's it.
23: Okay. Mm-hmm. How much do you make a year?
3: My gross is like 123, I think, but I take home 109. That's after taxes.
23: After taxes, okay. And how much is your condo payment each month?
3: The payment, the mortgage and insurance is $3,200.
23: Okay.
3: And my taxes. And then my HOA is $600.
23: Okay. So you're at like $3,800 basically. So that's close to that 25%. Yeah, that's not wild. Do you like the condo? Is the only reason you want to sell it is because you have this debt? Because it's not a massive part of your take-home pay.
2: You said you'd bring home $9,000?
23: $109,000.
2: So around $9,000 a month?
3: Yeah, $9,000 a month.
2: Okay.
23: Okay, sorry.
2: Yeah,
23: I did that wrong.
2: It's a bigger piece than we were thinking.
3: Okay. I was like...
2: Yeah, I think ideal like for you would be somewhere.
3: Right?
2: Yeah, ideally for you would be somewhere around like $2,300 or $2,200, and we're creeping up to $4,000.
3: Yeah.
2: Okay. Yeah, you'd feel that.
23: Mm-hmm. Sorry, I was doing it on $12,000 a month. I was putting your gross in. My bad.
2: The debt's not the issue here. Like, I mean, obviously we want you to clear out the debt, but that's not going to make a change, I don't think, unless you're paying $1,000 a month and you feel like that would give you everything you need once the credit card debt is gone. But I don't feel like that's it. Am I wrong or am I right?
3: Well, I feel like I got into debt. Well, I don't feel like it. I got into debt because I was trying to pay like $1,500 a month towards my daughter's school and living expenses. Mm-hmm. And so if I didn't have that, then it would be a lot easier.
2: Like, but you don't have that because you stopped paying those expenses. How long have you been outside of that rhythm of life?
3: She just graduated and like moved out on her own. So
23: like 2 months,
3: a month.
23: Yeah.
3: Yeah.
2: I mean, I hate to be like,
23: too legalistic on this, but it really is a parameter for a reason. Mm-hmm. And so I think that you're mm-hmm. feeling the effects of that. And you were feeling mm-hmm. it before because you were going into debt to help her. It's not like you yeah. were using cash flow money to help her. You were going in debt to do it. So I think that you're going to keep feeling that until you find a place of living that meets your standard of income a little bit better.
1: Okay.
23: So what'd you pay for the condo? Like, what do you owe on it and what's it worth? Let's say that. What do you owe and what's it worth?
1: I owe about $485. Mm-hmm. And it's probably worth about $650.
23: Okay. Mm-hmm. So that's kind of a no-brainer, I think.
4: Yep. And then that could be a great down payment, the rest, after you pay off your debt and emergency funds mm-hmm. for somewhere else, maybe yes. a different location, but that's a little bit less.
23: That's what I would do.